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4: From the Sky News Centre at 2. A vigil's been held in Middlesbrough on Teesside for seven people who died in a crash on Saturday, including two police officers. PC's Tom Clough and Matthew Blade's patrol car was hit by a Volkswagen going the wrong way on the A66. Four of the Passat's five occupants had past convictions. Detectives investigating the lead-up to the crash have made 12 arrests. One person's been charged. Anna Turley's the Red Car MP.
5: It was, I think, really important the church kindly opened their doors to the community. Everybody here is still reeling from the incident. It's been an absolutely horrendous few days. I think it was important that we had a space to reflect, to come together, to grieve.
4: A man's due in court later charged with murder after a woman died in a house fire in West London. Pavel Kalper, who's 34, also faces eight counts of attempted murder and one of arson following the blaze in Hounslow last Wednesday. Russia's accusing Britain of adding fuel to the fire by sharing a blueprint with Ukraine to help it develop long-range missiles. The Prime Minister's responded asking who started the fire. Ukraine's former Deputy Defence Minister Vladimir Havrilov says it's highly symbolic.
6: If we have a technological access to the components, to the new ideas in Europe and United Kingdom specifically, because it's a missile technology, it gives us more confidence in the course of this war.
4: Donald Trump's reportedly been calling world leaders to urge them to cut economic ties with Iran. Washington's imposed new sanctions aimed at blocking potential sources of revenue for Tehran. Millions of women in England who've not attended cervical screening appointments can be sent a free testing kit on the NHS. It contains a swab in which a sample can be collected and posted back to a lab. And actor Kit Harington's joined the cast of Harry Potter TV series. He's replacing Nicholas Holt as Professor Lockhart in season 2. That's the latest. I'm Fader Silver.

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1: Hello, Andy Lake here. You can catch me on Cambridge Radio every Sunday morning between 8 and 10. We play Sunday Scramble, where I scramble up the letters of a well-known Cambridge place and you have to unscramble them. We have reaction from the weekend football. That's Cambridge United, Cambridge City and Histon FC.
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4: From the Sky News Centre at 3. Dozens of people have gathered for a vigil in Middlesbrough on Teesside to remember seven people who died in the A66 crash. Two were police officers. Their patrol car was hit by a VW being driven on the wrong side of the road on Saturday. Detectives say the five young men in it may have had links to organised crime. 12 arrests have been made. Sir Peter Fahey's a former Greater Manchester Police Chief Constable.
5: We have some young people who you may describe as joyriders who steal cars to bait the police. But then you have another group who are part of organised crime groups who steal cars to commit other forms of criminality, have no regard for the safety of the public, are willing to use those vehicles then to break into premises.
4: A man's been charged with murder after a woman died in a house fire in West London. Eight others were injured following the blaze in Hounslow last Wednesday. A share of nearly £10 billion has been allocated to councils and housing associations in England to build affordable homes. Most will be for social rent, and more than £2 billion going to mayoral areas outside London. Andy Burnham's calling on Ukraine's allies to urgently provide more interceptor missiles as Russia steps up attacks. The Prime Minister says countries are assessing their stockpiles to help strengthen Ukraine's air defences. If you're grabbing a coffee, you may be getting more or less caffeine in it than you realise. Which has looked at beverages sold at some major chains. At one, a medium cappuccino contains almost 3.5 times as much as the same drink in another outlet. Here's nutritionist Shefali Loth.
6: For most people, around 400 milligrams a day of caffeine is the safe recommended amount. If you're pregnant, that goes down to 200 milligrams. So half of the standard amount. And actually, a lot of the coffees that we looked at exceed that even in one drink.
4: And Chelsea have beaten Fulham 3-2 in the Premier League's West London Derby. Cole Palmer scored the winner. That's the latest. I'm Faye De Silva.

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2: 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You can catch me on Cambridge Radio every Sunday morning between 8 and 10. We play Sunday Scramble, where I scramble up the letters of a well-known Cambridge place and you have to unscramble them. We have reaction from the weekend football. 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
4: From the Sky News Centre at 4, a vigil's been held in Middlesbrough on Teesside for seven people who died in a crash on Saturday, including two police officers. PC's Tom Clough and Matthew Blade's patrol car was hit by a Volkswagen going the wrong way on the A66. Four of the Pissat's five occupants had past convictions. Detectives investigating the lead-up to the crash have made 12 arrests. One person's been charged. Anna Turley's the Red Car MP.
5: It was, I think, really important. The church kindly opened their doors to the community. Everybody here is still reeling from the incident. It's been an absolutely horrendous few days. I think it was important that we had a space to reflect, to come together, to grieve.
4: A man's due in court later, charged with murder after a woman died in a house fire in West London. Pavel Kulper, who's 34, also faces eight counts of attempted murder and one of arson following the blaze in Hounslow last Wednesday. The Prime Minister's promising to keep up the pressure on Russia despite its threats. Andy Burnham's made his first overseas visit as PM to Ukraine. He says strengthening the country's air defences is now an urgent priority. Millions of women in England who've not attended cervical screening appointments can be sent a free testing kit on the NHS. It contains a swab in which a sample can be collected and posted back to a lab. Chelsea beat Fulham 3-2 in their Premier League opener. Cole Palmer got the winner in a man-the-match performance. João Pedro and Morgan Rogers also scored. After a difficult summer, which saw Palmer left out of England's World Cup squad, Rogers says he's back to his best.
6: He had a difficult year with injuries and stuff last year, and you can see in his eyes in pre-season and in training that he's ready this year and he's ready to prove people wrong, and you saw that with our performance, best player on the pitch by a mile, and that's what he does, and it's good to have him on our side.
4: And actor Kit Harington's joining the cast of the Harry Potter TV series. He's replacing Nicholas Holt as Professor Lockhart in season 2. That's the latest. I'm Fader Silver.

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7: From the Sky News Centre at 5, a fundraiser for the families of two police officers killed in the A66 crash near Middlesbrough has reached more than £740,000. PCs Tom Clough and Matthew Blades died when their patrol car was hit by a vehicle travelling in the wrong direction on Saturday. 12 people have been arrested over alleged criminal activity before the incident, which also killed five young men. Here's Cleveland Police Federation Chair Lauren Somerville.
8: At the heart of this are two families whose loved ones aren't returning home. That is my focus. It's making sure that the rest of my colleagues know I'm here and I'm listening to them.
7: A man's been charged with murder after a woman died in a house fire in West London. Eight others were injured following the blaze in Hounslow last Wednesday. A share of nearly £10 billion has been allocated to councils and housing associations in England to build affordable homes. Most will be for social rent and more than £2 billion going to mayoral areas outside London. Andy Burnham's calling on Ukraine's allies to urgently provide more interceptor missiles as Russia steps up attacks. The Prime Minister says countries are assessing their stockpiles to help strengthen Ukraine's air defences. Millions of women in England who've not attended cervical screening appointments can be sent a free testing kit on the NHS. It contains a swab in which a sample can be collected and then posted back to a lab. Dr. Rachel Orrett from Cancer Research UK calls it a game changer.
9: In testing for it, we're able to find high-risk types of HPV, and those cases can then move on to being monitored appropriately, and the outcome of that essentially is saving lives.
7: And Chelsea have beaten Fulham 3-2 in the Premier League's West London derby. Cole Palmer scored the winner and was involved in setting up the other goals. That's the latest. I'm Fay De Silver.

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1: Hello, Andy Lake here. You can catch me on Cambridge Radio every Sunday morning between 8 and 10. We play Sunday Scramble, where I scramble up the letters of a well-known Cambridge place and you have to unscramble them. We have reaction from the weekend football. That's Cambridge United, Cambridge City and Histon FC.
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8: From the Sky News Centre at 6. Police say five young men killed in a wrong-way crash near Middlesbrough may have had links to organised crime. 12 other people have been arrested as part of the investigation into Saturday's A66 crash, in which two officers also died. Sir Peter Fahey is a former Greater Manchester Police Chief Constable.
9: We have some young people who you may describe as joyriders who steal cars to bait the police, but then you have another group who are part of organised crime groups who steal cars to commit other forms of criminality, have no regard for the safety of the public, or willing to use those vehicles then to break into premises.
8: A report's warning young adults leaving care are around four times more likely to die than the general population. The study, which was commissioned by the government, says it's a national tragedy. It found there's a so-called care cliff, with people often left alone without a safety net. Andy McCulloch's son Joash took his own life.
10: In the November, he had a suicide attempt, took an overdose, ended up in hospital, and then was discharged without a psych review, without a referral, without anyone letting social services even know.
8: Billions of pounds has been allocated to councils and housing associations to build 70,000 new homes across England. It'll see cash given to mayoral areas in northern and central parts, as well as London. Millions of women are being invited to order at-home screening kits for cervical cancer. Those in England who haven't attended appointments will be able to use them to collect a sample and post it back to a lab. Prosecutors are deciding whether to bring charges against a man in his 80s following an investigation into claims of sexual assaults by the late Harrods owner Mohammed Al-Fayed. Detectives have sent a file of evidence to the CPS. Football now. Chelsea beat Fulham 3-2 in the Premier League's West London derby last night. Their goals came from João Pedro, record signing Morgan Rogers and Cole Palmer. Fulham gave them a scare though through Josh King and Gonzalo Garcia. That's the latest. I'm Jenny Barsby.
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11: Sunny and a gentle breeze. That's what we've got in store for on Tuesday. Today is expected to be dry and warm with plenty of sunshine. Just a few patches of cloud popping up here and there. That'll be mainly in the afternoon. Moderate easterly breeze. Temperatures, and again up there again, 25 degrees expected today.
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Sugar Ray every morning. Tuesday morning, Tuesday the 25th of August already. How'd you get on with that question we set? Around about this time yesterday, we spend 21 minutes each morning doing this. What is it? Chris with a C is saying showering. Checking social media, says Chris with a K. Linda was going for moaning. Surely not Linda. On the script that sits in front of me, we spend 21 minutes each morning doing this. It was drinking coffee. Perfect. We'll get you another question on. We'll get you Tuesday right on track after this from Andy Grammer. No.

0: true.
1: Andy Grammer, honey, I'm good. Time to grab that notepad. Turn over a fresh page, jot this question down. We're going to need some answers before 7 this morning. Most people throw away 92% of this without even using it. What is it? Most people throw away 92% of this without even using it. What do you reckon? 07919 070490. 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Across the socials this morning, Cambridge Radio UK. Facebook, Instagram, out at X, just simply Cambridge Radio. Most people throw away 92% of this without even using. What do you reckon? Answers in, and I'll tell you the correct one just before 7.

0: The album comes out on Friday, the last duets. Dan Seals with a whole host of stars reworking some of his classics with the original Dan Seals vocals on there. Can't wait to get my hands on that full album. There he is with Luke Bryan and Everything That Glitters. On the way, I think we'll take some Eagles, but first, let's see what goes, let's see what gives. As we get about our business early doors this morning on the roads, Histon Temporary Lights, Glebe Way at Ambrose Way. They've got some electricity work going on there. Shelford Road, emergency repairs to the gas main, Shelford Road in both directions, from Cambridge Road to Moonshine Brewery turnoff. Campkin Road, you'll find roadworks there, and continuing out at Bourne from Broadway to Monkfield, that is closed at St. Neots Road there as they work on the water main. We'll keep an eye on things for you. We'll update that travel again around about 20 to 7 this morning.
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0: Eagles and Hotel California, day 237 of 2026. There are 128 days left until the end of the year. National Whiskey Sour Day, Banana Split Day, a Kiss and Makeup Day. Ah, there's plenty to be getting on with right there, isn't there?
1: We were taught that honesty

The wonderful Cody Jinks, Know It All. 6:32, 28 minutes before 7. 28 minutes before the Cambridge Breakfast. Gavin Richards in for Julian Clover. 9:30, Chris Brown. Herb is here from midday with a mix of music for your Tuesday afternoon. 2 o'clock, AIU Perspective. Home with Holly Ince from 4. Cambridge Gig Show with Matthew Parrott. Checking out all the live gigs happening in and around the surrounding area. Soul Stew with Paul Gray is here from 7. Neil Jones reaches for his double denim look to bring you the rock show at 9. And the blue show at Gary Blue rounds things off from 11. That's how Cambridge Radio shapes up for this Tuesday. You can find all the details that you need. 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

0: Before that, 30 Seconds to Mars and Kings and Queens. On the way, I think we'll roll with some Keith Urban. But first, let's see what goes. Let's see what gives. Out on the roads this morning as we get about our business. Early doors, Shelford Road. Emergency repairs to the gas main there. That is in both directions. Cambridge Road to Moonshine Brewery turnoff. Campkin Road. You'll find gas main work there and water main work going on Broadway. That is St. Neots Road down to Monkfield. Gavin will keep an eye on things for you. He'll update that travel again around about 20 past 7 this morning.
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Excellent. Keith Urban with Baby Come Back. You know that question we set just after 6 o'clock this morning? You know the one. Most people throw away 92% of this without even using it. What is it? Well, we'll sort you out the answer after this from Mike and the Mechanics. All I Need is a Miracle here at Cambridge Radio.

Mike and Mechanics, All I Need is a Miracle. How'd you get on with that question we set a little earlier this morning? Most people throw away 92% of this without ever using it. What is it? Could be a loaf of bread. Maybe, maybe not. What you got written down on that notepad that sits right in front of you? On the script that sits right in front of me, most people throw away 92% of this without ever using it. It was instructions. There you go. As simple as that. We'll get you another question on. We'll get your Wednesday right on track. Just after 6 a.m. tomorrow morning. A couple more left from me today, then I'll be out your hair.

Queen, One Vision. That'll just about do it for early breakfast for this Tuesday morning. I shall be back in business. Oh, yes, bright and early tomorrow from 6 a.m. In business this morning from 7. You've got the Cambridge Breakfast. Gavin Richards in for Julian Clover. One more left from me. Post Malone, Morgan Wallen.

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4: From the Sky News Centre at 7. Police are still questioning 12 people arrested in connection with Saturday's fatal crash near Middlesbrough. They're also investigating whether five young men killed on the A66 had links to criminal gangs. Meanwhile, a fundraiser for the families of two police officers who also died has now collected more than £750,000. Here's Cleveland Police Federation Chair Lauren Somerville.
5: At the heart of this are two families whose loved ones aren't returning home. That is my focus. It's making sure that the rest of my colleagues know I'm here and I'm listening to them.
4: Young adults who've been in care are four times more likely to die than the general population. A government commissioned report found once they leave the system at 18, they often lose significant levels of support. Councils and housing associations in England are to get a share of almost £10 billion to build new affordable homes. More than 73,000 houses will be built with the money. The trial of a man accused of being behind the Lockerbie bombing has been postponed for a third time. A US district judge has cited the discovery of new evidence. 270 people were killed when the New York-bound Pan Am Flight 103 exploded over Lockerbie in 1988. Millions of women in England who've not attended cervical screening appointments can be sent a free testing kit on the NHS. It contains a swab in which a sample can be collected and then posted back to a lab to check for HPV. Dr. Rachel Orritt from the Cancer Research UK says it's a game changer.
6: In testing for it, we're able to find high-risk types of HPV, and those cases can then move on to being monitored appropriately, and the outcome of that essentially is saving lives.
4: Chelsea kicked off their Premier League campaign by beating Fulham 3-2 in the West London derby. Cole Palmer got the winner at Craven Cottage, while there were also goals for João Pedro and record signing Morgan Rodgers on his debut. That's the latest. I'm Jenny Barsby.
7: Cambridge Radio News, I'm Gavin Richards. Cambridge's Police and Crime Commissioner says he is committed to eradicating modern slavery and human trafficking from the county. Daryl Preston joined Chief Constable Simon Medjicks in signing a refreshed modern slavery statement at a recent police accountability meeting. The document outlines measures designed to prevent modern slavery, forced labour, human trafficking and exploitation within the force and its supply chains. Mr. Preston said that its existence feels incomprehensible in our county, but it is unfortunately very much an issue. A campaign encouraging businesses and community venues to welcome families who breastfeed is continuing to grow across South Cambridgeshire 4 years after it was first launched. South Cambridgeshire District Council, working alongside NHS Cambridgeshire and Peterborough's infant feeding team and local partners, is celebrating the ongoing success of the Free to Feed campaign, which helps create welcoming spaces for families across the district. The initiative aims to help families feel confident feeding their babies whenever and wherever they need to, while increasing understanding amongst businesses, staff and the wider public. And a former Addenbrookes patient who had all her fingers amputated when she was 4 years old has won the Channel 4 show The Piano. 19-year-old Grace Matthews, who also lost her lower legs in 2011 after suffering meningitis and septicemia, was given a standing ovation during the final at Birmingham Symphony Hall. Grace's recovery was long and complex, but she benefited from the music therapy programme at Addenbrookes, where she enjoyed playing an electric keyboard. Years later, as a combined 14th birthday and Christmas present moment she progressed to a full-size electric piano. Today, the teenager who has prosthetic legs delights her family with a range of popular hits, playing the notes using her palm, half a thumb and the stub of a little finger. She also arranges all the music herself. That's the latest. There's more at cambridge.radio.
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7: A dry and bright day with some lengthy sunny spells, turning increasingly humid, a maximum temperature of 24 degrees Celsius. And a dry start to the evening, but cloud thickening and possibility of a shower overnight. Feeling mild with a minimum temperature of 15 degrees Celsius. And watch out for some thundery showers developing as the week proceeds.
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7: A very good morning. It's 7:05.

Jane Whelan. And the Rush Hour on Cambridge Radio. Well, good morning. It is Tuesday, the 25th of August. Thank you to Brian O'Reilly for early breakfast today. It's Gavin Richards in for Julian Clover with you until 9:30 here on Cambridge Breakfast. And we always love to hear from you, 07919 070490 on the text or the WhatsApp if you'd like to take part in the show. We'll have everything you need to get started on a Tuesday. The news, weather, travel, local sport. And we'll get a little preview of Cambridge United's EFL encounter this evening, courtesy of Tim Armitage. Cambridge Radio. It's all to come here on Cambridge Breakfast this morning. The best way to get up and about the city. And I did manage to successfully play a game of Beat the Dust Cart, you'll be pleased to hear this morning, which meant I actually got down at Gwydir Street. It was touch and go at one point. Thought I wasn't going to make it, but I did. 7:10 on a Tuesday morning. A very good morning.

Tom O'Dell and Don't Let Me Go. 13 minutes past 7 on a Tuesday morning for Gamage Breakfast. It's Gavin with you here until 9:30. Having a look at the newspapers this morning, front page of the Cambridge News, losing the plot, train station noise causing a headache. We were covering that yesterday morning on Cambridge Breakfast with Linda. Turning to page 3, the sub-headline there, very good, disturbing the peas, P-E-A-S, and Cambridge residents living near the city's latest train station have said platform announcements are so loud they've ruined the peace and calm of their allotments, hence the pun. Cambridge South open to passengers at the end of June, linking Addenbrookes Hospital, the biomedical campus and Trumpington to the rail network, but residents on nearby Clay Farm say that the announcement system is so loud they can hear it from their homes and especially from the allotments in Hobson's Park. So a little bit of a row going on about that. Cambridge Independent online looking at the same story, and also Logan's Meadow, the nature reserve. It's just near to the River Cam and near Chesterton. There's a bio blitz there, finding new bugs, beetles and birds. And the friends of Logan Meadow saying that this year is special because it's the first year since the two new lagoons were created and the reed bed was really extended. And the bio blitz experts have helped with the identification of species from moths to mollusks and bugs to birds. Very exciting things going on there. In the National Press on the front pages, the Housing Secretary has announced a boom in social and council housing, with some properties to be built on so-called greybelt land. That's in the I paper. Joyriding videos are still online despite pressure for social media firms to remove them in the wake of the fatal crash on the A66, says the Daily Express. The Sun is reporting on the pressure on social media sites to remove joyriding videos after the crash that killed 2 police officers and 5 young people near Middlesbrough. The Guardian reports on the PM's response to Russian threats after the UK said it would give Ukraine blueprints to make Storm Shadow missiles. And the PM has refused to rule out tax rises in the budget, saying the country is in a challenging position. That's in the Times. You're up to date with what's going on the front pages this morning at 7:15.

0: Patti Smith and Because the Night on Cambridge Radio. In slightly more curious news this morning, an amphitheatre in Italy, of its 8 TripAdvisor reviews, all give, you think the fact there's only 8 might be a bit suspect, but all give fulsome 5-star praise, including an enchanting place, reads one review, a world beyond space and time, and definitely one of the best places I have ever been to. The only problem is it was actually built by the custodian himself, and after a 10-year legal battle, the owner has been jailed for forging works of art, carrying out building works without authorisation, and destroying a protected landscape. So obviously underneath the rather sort of silly exterior to this story, there's something quite sort of serious and concerning. But the owner, creator and self-styled discoverer of this ancient site, in inverted commas, charged visitors up to €40 to visit this amphitheatre, which he claimed was a sort of a classical structure. So completely faked. If you've got any song suggestions for that, 07919 070490 on the text or the WhatsApp this morning. We'll play a bit of Steve Arrington in a moment. I think that'll be quite a good choice in the circumstances, but if you can do better, let me know. The A1307 eastbound is closed due to roadworks at the A141. We've got a closure westbound on High Street in Linton. That's due to roadworks between Bartlow Road and Green Lane. Also, temporary traffic lights on Glebe Way in Histon. That's in both directions at Ambrose Way. Public transport is looking okay, as indeed are the major routes this morning. But we'll keep you posted every 20 minutes or so right here on Cambridge Breakfast.
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0: And this amphitheatre in Italy, it's definitely not real, is it? Even if it feels it.

0: Can you come up with a better suggestion than Steve Arrington, Feel So Real? If so, please be my guest this morning, 07919 070 490, on the text or the WhatsApp. About the guy who built a fake amphitheatre in Italy. He had a brass neck, this guy, really. He employed a local construction firm to build tiered seating on the hillside. And he even sort of artificially aged it by adding a smattering of cement columns and plaster statues. So the one of the archaeologists who investigated it described it as just the idea of it is completely insane. What's the craziest thing that you've seen faked? Let me know on the text or the WhatsApp, or suggest a song better than Steve Arrington this morning. 25 past 7. Details on a new housing fund and some potential train disruption in this morning's Money Minute with Fada Silva.
1: A share of nearly £10 billion has been allocated to councils and housing associations in England to build affordable homes. Most will be for social rent, and more than £2 billion going to mayoral areas outside London. Some train operators are tweaking their schedules for a week to allow for track repairs after problems caused by the recent hot weather. High temperatures and no rains meant some of the clay under the railways dried out and shrunk. Network Rail says some C2C and Greater Anglia journeys between London and Essex could take a few minutes longer. EasyJet wants to hire more over 50s as cabin crew. The airline's launching a similar recruitment drive to one from 2022, which saw the number of staff in that age bracket more than double. And more than 7 million tenpence coins bearing the king's portrait are entering circulation for the first time. The Royal Mint says they're being released from today due to increased demand.
0: That's my new job then, EasyJet cabin crew. Thank you, Faye.
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0: It's the new one from The Script. The crowd was singing Wonderwall. We got music on the way from Bronski Beat and Julian Lennon. Right now, our top stories at 7:30. 12 people are being questioned after detectives linked the A66 crash, which killed 7 people, to organised crime. Officers say the car which hit a police vehicle had cloned number plates and was being driven the wrong way near Middlesbrough. Young people leaving care in England are dying at almost 4 times the rate of other people their age. A government review found 112 care leavers aged 18 to 24 died last year, with more than a third thought to have taken their own lives. And the Prime Minister's heading to the United States next month following his trip to Kyiv. It's reported he'll ask President Trump to give Ukraine access to more Patriot air defence missiles before winter. Here, Cambridgeshire's Police and Crime Commissioner says he's committed to eradicating modern slavery and human trafficking from the county. Daryl Preston joined Chief Constable Simon Medjix in signing a refreshed modern slavery statement. And the former Addenbrookes patient, who had all her fingers amputated when she was 4 years old, has won the Channel 4 show The Piano. It'll be a dry and bright day with some lengthy sunny spells, a maximum temperature of 24 degrees Celsius. In sport, Cambridge United head coach Neil Harris says he'll be rotating his squad ahead of tonight's EFL Cup second round match with Millwall. The Ewes have made an unbeaten start to the season with 2 wins and a draw in all competitions so far, and are looking to beat Championship opposition at this stage for the second year in a row. Harris is also facing his former side and believes they can make life difficult for the Lions.
1: We're capable of competing. There'll have to be changes to the team because Saturday, Tuesday, Saturday, and scenario of too much football in a short space of time for our tight squad. But ultimately, I want to give an opportunity to people to impress. And as I said, we look forward to us. What a great challenge in front of us.
0: And with the rest of the morning sport, here's David Garrett.
2: Chelsea beat Fulham 3-2 in the Premier League's West London derby last night. João Pedro scored in the first minute. Record signing Morgan Rodgers also netted on his debut. Cole Palmer scored the winner and excelled as he was involved in setting up the other goals and enjoyed playing with his great mate Morgan Rodgers. New boss Xabi Alonso says the attacking players did well, but to progress this season, it will need a team effort.
3: Have got a good start, but we need to help them. It's not that to rely everything on them. The whole team needs to have stability, to have control, to have quality, to have toughness.
2: Martin O'Neill has challenged his Celtic team to score and add to their 3-0 lead at LASK in the Champions League playoff tonight. The Celtic manager says just trying to defend would be a mistake.
4: We're going to try and get through if we can. I think anybody who witnessed the game last week would realise it's a tough old game for us. But absolutely, we want to try and get through. We'll throw absolutely everything at it in which to do so.
2: Premier League teams enter the League Cup tonight, hoping to avoid embarrassment. Highlights include Ipswich facing Leicester, Coventry go to Plymouth, Brentford are also at a Championship side in Birmingham. Leeds travel to Nottingham Forest again, having played there and won 1-0 in the league on Saturday. Manchester City have reached an agreement with Brazilian side Palmeiras over the signing of Allen. The deal for the winger is worth up to £34 million. Lewis Hamilton says his tetchy radio interactions with Ferrari during F1's Dutch Grand Prix were not the best version of himself. Hamilton finished fourth but vented frustration that team bosses did not allow him to pass teammate Charles Leclerc quicker, meaning he was unable to challenge George Russell for third. The 7-time world champion wrote on Instagram that his comments were in the heat of the moment and came out of frustration and caring deeply. And the riders will try to finish today's stage 4 of cycling's Tour of Spain. A hail storm in the Pyrenees caused the Vuelta to be abandoned yesterday. Heavy weather hit with around 15 miles to go. The riders had to shelter in a hotel as the peloton was pelted.
0: Your sports editors this morning, David Garrett and Daniel Baker.
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0: And we will get Tim Armitage's thoughts about the Cambridge United match this evening at about 9:15 this morning. And we've got an odd one out on the way for you, and also a look at what is happening in some of the major venues in Cambridge coming up in the next 20 minutes or so. It's all to come here on Cambridge Breakfast. Gavin Richards in for Julian Clover this morning, playing a bit of Bronski Beat on Cambridge Radio. Good morning.

0: who's watched Ludwig so far. Okay, I'll own up, I've binged all three that have been dropped. Last one having some good shots of Cambridge in there. Of course, it's set in Cambridge, but the first two of the new series didn't really have much Cambridge featured, but the third one did go in for it in a much bigger way. But let me know your thoughts if you've been following that on 07919 070490. We'll also cast our eye over what purports to be the funniest jokes. We'll see if we can be the judge of that from the Edinburgh Fringe Festival this year. 21 minutes to 8. A quick look at the roads. The A1307 eastbound, an ongoing closure due to roadworks at the A141 in Huntingdon. High Street westbound in Linton closed due to roadworks between Bartlow Road and Green Lane. Glebe Way in Histon, you've got some electricity work going on there. Shelford Road in Fulbourne also, some emergency repairs and gas main work. That's in both directions from Cambridge Road to the Moonshine Brewery turnoff. It's looking okay on the major routes, except we've got a bit of a build-up of traffic around Girton on the M11 south. Just a few extra minutes on your journey there. But public transport seems to be running fine this morning. We'll keep an eye on things every 20 minutes or so. Julian Lennon on the way, and then get your fingers ready by the text or the WhatsApp, and we'll have a go this morning's Odd One Out.
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So we're watching the second season of Ludwig, which is, of course, set in Cambridge. It'd be great to get David Mitchell on the show, wouldn't it? Just to have a sort of chat through it. I'll work on that. But the first season was absolutely brilliant, I thought. The second season, it's not disappointed. I'm not quite sure at the moment. I think I'm enjoying it. I think the subplot and the background stuff on the conspiracy is a bit more well sustained in this particular season. The individual episodes and the kind of the problem solving and the murders and that kind of thing a little bit weaker, as though they've kind of perhaps run out of a few ideas there. So that's my thoughts for what it's worth. But let me know if you've been watching this. And unfortunately, I have binged all three, which have been dropped. So it's 3 weeks to wait now. We'll just have to be patient. So, odd one out this morning. We've got four artists or groups. Which is the odd one out? Earth, Wind and Fire, Taylor Swift, Green Day and JP Cooper. Which of those is the odd one out? 07919 070490 if you can work out our little puzzle. studio@cambridge.radio if you prefer on the email. Earth, Wind and Fire, Taylor Swift, Green Day or JP Cooper? Earth, Wind and Fire, Taylor Swift, Green Day or JP Cooper? And we'll give you the answer in about an hour this morning.

Well, the odd one out's a bit of a ponderer this morning. We've got Earth, Wind and Fire, Taylor Swift, Green Day and JP Cooper. Which of those is the odd one out? 0791907049. I'll give you a clue after 8 o'clock if you're stuck. Don't worry, but have a little think about it for the moment. And it's 11 minutes to 8 o'clock. We're doing so well for time this morning. What's going on today? We've got time for a bit of Santana.

Oh, we squeezed in a whole extra song this morning. What's going on there? Santana featuring Rob Thomas. 07919 070490. If you can work out today's odd one out. Deborah, you are good. Straight in there with the correct answer. Very impressive. I thought it was a tricky one this morning. But well worked out. For lesser mortals, I'll give a clue after the news. Deborah says that, also that she did Wordle in four today. Well, I've got to own up, Deborah. I did it in three today. It was not in my words, but in the words of Wordle, it was impressive, I think. But I've got to say it was a fluke. No talent. It was just good fortune this morning. Now, Michael Ball is kicking off his tour for 2026. It's his 23rd solo album. Surely not. That's amazing that he's celebrating. It's going to be released early next year. But he's kicking off his tour in Cambridge at the Corn Exchange tomorrow evening, Wednesday the 26th of August. It's at 7:30. Tickets are £66 to £110. So you've got to remortgage your house if you want to see Michael Ball. But it's no doubt going to be a very good concert tomorrow evening at the Corn Exchange. Meanwhile, in the Cambridge Arts Theatre, they've got Toto the Ninja Cat. That is kicking off this evening, and it's running throughout the week until Saturday the 29th of August. Meet Toto. She might look like an ordinary cat, but she's no ordinary feline. Almost completely blind, Toto has incredible ninja skills, a big heart, a nose for adventure. By day, she naps like any other pet, but by night, she's out on daring missions with her cheeky brother, Silver. Suitable for 5+. That's good family musical. That's at the Arts Theatre, various times across the days from today. ADC Theatre's on a bit of a summer recess, but at the Junction, you've got Susie Homemaker is the next event there. It's always having a fairly quiet week because that's not on until Friday. It's on the 28th of August. That's at J2 with unreserved seating. Susie Homemaker is a darkly comic one-woman dance theatre show from choreographer and performer Erica Mulkern, exploring the roles women have been forced to play across three defining moments in modern history. And don't forget, Lucy Porter will also be visiting the Junction later next week. We had a chat with her last week on Cambridge Breakfast. There are a few of the things that you can enjoy.

Good morning to Ian. With a good and perfectly legitimate idea for the odd one out this morning. It's sadly not the right answer, or at least not the one on the card, but keep trying. 07919 070 490. Most of the major routes in the public transport running okay this morning. We've got some bumper-to-bumper traffic on Babraham Road into the city, and also a little bit slow around Girton on the M11 South. Jenny is poised at the Sky News Desk, and that comes next in just a moment here on Cambridge Breakfast. A very good morning.

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4: From the Sky News Centre at 8. 12 people are being questioned after detectives linked the A66 crash, which killed 7 people, to organised crime. Officers say the car which hit a police vehicle had cloned number plates and was being driven the wrong way near Middlesbrough. A vigil for those who died was held on Teesside last night. Anna Turley is the Red Car MP.
5: It was, I think, really important. The church kindly opened their doors to the community. Everybody here is still reeling from the incident. It's been an absolutely horrendous few days. I think it was important that we had a space to reflect, to come together, to grieve.
4: Young people leaving care in England are dying at almost 4 times the rate of other people their age. A government review found 112 care leavers aged 18 to 24 died last year, with more than a third thought to have taken their own lives. Councils and housing associations in England are to get a share of almost £10 billion to build new affordable homes. The cash is the first wave of funding from a £39 billion programme launched under Sir Keir Starmer last year. More than 73,000 houses will be built. Here's the Housing Minister, Matthew Pennycook.
6: The proportions of money going to social rent in this programme dwarfs anything that previous governments have done. This is a serious plan. Of course, we've got more to do. I've got 29,000 people on the council housing waiting list in my own borough. The need is really acute out there.
4: The Prime Minister is heading to the United States next month following his trip to Kyiv. It's reported he'll ask President Trump to give Ukraine access to more Patriot air defence missiles before winter. Women aged between 30 and 65 can now carry out cervical screening tests at home. It's hoped the kits will encourage more women to get tested. Xabi Alonso's got off to a winning start in the Premier League as Chelsea boss, with all three of his main attackers scoring against Fulham. Cole Palmer got the winner at Craven Cottage, while there were also goals for João Pedro and record signing Morgan Rodgers on his debut. But there will be concern about goalkeeper Robert Sanchez, whose mistakes led to Fulham's 2 goals. That's the latest. I'm Jenny Barsby.
7: Cambridge Radio News, I'm Gavin Richards. Cambridge's Police and Crime Commissioner says he is committed to eradicating modern slavery and human trafficking from the county. Daryl Preston joined Chief Constable Simon Medjicks in signing a refreshed modern slavery statement at a recent police accountability meeting. The document outlines measures designed to prevent modern slavery, forced labour and exploitation within the force and its supply chains. Mr. Preston said that its existence feels incomprehensible in our county, but it's unfortunately very much an issue. A campaign encouraging businesses and community venues to welcome families who breastfeed is continuing to grow across South Cambridgeshire 4 years after it was first launched. South Cambridgeshire District Council, working alongside NHS Cambridgeshire and Peterborough's infant feeding team and local partners, is celebrating the ongoing success of the Free to Feed campaign, which helps create welcoming spaces across the district. The initiative aims to help families feel confident feeding their babies whenever and wherever they need to, while increasing understanding amongst businesses, staff and the wider public. And a former Addenbrookes patient who had all her fingers amputated when she was 4 years old has won the Channel 4 show The Piano. 19-year-old Grace Matthews, who also lost her lower legs in 2011 after suffering meningitis and septicemia, was given a standing ovation during the final at Birmingham's Symphony Hall. Grace's recovery was long and complex, but she benefited from the music therapy programme at Addenbrookes, where she enjoyed playing an electric keyboard. Years later, as a combined 14th birthday and Christmas present, she progressed to a full-size electric piano. Today, the teenager, who also has prosthetic legs, delights her family with a range of popular hits, playing the notes using her palm, half a thumb, and the stub of a little finger. She also arranges all the music herself. That's the latest. There's more at cambridge.radio.
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7: A dry and bright day today with some lengthy sunny spells. It'll turn increasingly humid, a maximum temperature of 24 degrees Celsius. And then a dry start to the evening, but cloud thickening and the possibility of an overnight shower. Feeling mild though, a minimum temperature tonight of 15 degrees Celsius. Watch out for some thundery showers developing as the week proceeds.
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this morning with Sorting Out, Earth, Wind and Fire, Taylor Swift, Green Day and JP Cooper. Talking of which, first signs of autumn this morning, I reckon. A little bit of condensation to get the squeegee out on the car window so you could sort of see to drive off this morning. And a little bit of low mist across the airport on Airport Way, sort of coming down there past Cambridge Airport this morning. So nice signs of autumn. I do like this time of year. It's always really nice in Cambridge in the morning. Tina Turner and Bryan Adams playing now on Cambridge Breakfast at 9 minutes past 8. We'll have a look at the morning papers in just a moment after It's Only Love.

Cambridge Breakfast for a Tuesday morning, the 25th of August. A four-day week on the way next week with the long bank holiday weekend. Let's have a look at some of the items making the news this morning, both locally and nationally. In the Cambridge News, the front page headline there, losing the plot, train station noise causing a headache. And then on page three, the headline for the same story, disturbing the peas. Very good. After this talk of announcements at Cambridge South train station, disturbing the peace and calm of allotments for residents living nearby. I went through Cambridge. Well, I got off at Cambridge South last week to sort of walk back into town. It was just a bit of a change, really, from coming from the normal one. And it's a very nice station, but obviously a bit of a problem if you're living right next to it and you're being blasted with announcements every few minutes. So there are some concerns there about how it's impacting on the allotments in Hobson's Park. Cambridge Independent, looking at the same story this morning, and also Logan's Meadow Nature Reserve. That's a lovely little nature reserve just next to the River Cam near Chesterton, and apparently they're having a bio blitz there, and it's the first year since two new lagoons were created and the reed bed was extended,

And the BioBlitz experts have already helped with the identification of species from moths to mollusks and bugs to birds. So new species being identified at Logan's Meadow here in Cambridge. In the national headlines today, the Housing Secretary has announced a boom in social and council housing, with some properties to be built on so-called greybelt land. That is in the Eye paper. Joyriding videos are still online, despite pressure for social media firms to remove them in the wake of the fatal crash on the A66. That's in the Daily Express. Same story being reported on in The Sun, talking about the pressure on social media sites to remove joyriding videos after the crash that killed two police officers and five young people near Middlesbrough at the weekend. The Guardian reports on the PM's response to Russian threats after the UK said it would give Ukraine blueprints to make Storm Shadow missiles. And the PM has also refused to rule out tax rises in the budget, saying that the country is in a challenging position. That is in the Times. There are all the headlines on your front pages this morning. Here's the new one from Morgan Wallen. No, no.

0: used to have a pretty well-documented sort of dislike of country music. But there's so much good stuff around at the moment. It's had a really positive revival. That's a new one from Morgan Wallen and Been By Now here on Cambridge Radio. We'll cast our eye over some of the jokes that every year we have a little short list of jokes, or a long list, that were the top 10 funniest jokes from the Edinburgh Fringe Festival, and we'll see what you think, see if we can establish a winner this morning. We'll have a chat to Tim Armitage at about 9:15. Cambridge United are in EFL Cup action tonight against Millwall, and if you remember Only Fools and Horses and some classic episodes with Grandad, we just kind of hope that Grandad had the right idea.
1: He's a trier, isn't he? Your dad always said that one day Del Boy would reach the top. There again, he used to say that one day Millwall would win the cup.
0: Let's hope that Grandad's got the right idea. On the roads this morning, the A1307 eastbound closed due to roadworks at A141 in Huntingdon. We've got High Street westbound closed in Linton due to roadworks between Bartley Road and Green Lane. Glebe Way in Histon, some temporary traffic lights there. Ongoing temporary traffic lights outside the airport on Airport Way as you come out the top of Cherry Hinton. Shelford Road in Fulbourn, some emergency repairs and gas main work there in both directions from Cambridge Road to the Moonshine Brewery turnoff. Traffic seems to have cooled a little bit on the M11 southbound around Girton and also where Babraham Road into the city. Public transport seems to be running okay. We'll keep a close eye on everything every 20 minutes or so here on Cambridge Breakfast. And Billy Ray Cyrus is 65 today. He gets his bus pass and we'll play him next.
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0: Cambridge Radio. Do you still get your bus pass at 65? I don't know, what hasn't been put back a bit. Probably don't get it till about 73 now. Billy Ray Cyrus might though, he's 65 today.

Billy Cyrus, Billy Ray Cyrus, Miley's dad, gets his bus pass today, 65, if they still give them out at that age, on 25th of August 1961.

Happy birthday to Billy Ray Cyrus. Now, we're looking for the odd one out this morning from Earth, Wind and Fire, Taylor Swift, Green Day and JP Cooper. So, Earth, Wind and Fire, Taylor Swift, Green Day and JP Cooper. 07919 070490. If you'd like to have a guess or even an informed calculation of that little puzzle this morning, studio@cambridge.radio if you prefer the email. Now, it's always about this time of year that you get the sort of the top 10 jokes from the Edinburgh Fringe. And I'm a bit disappointed by some of them, to be honest. And if this is the top 10, then, I'm not sure it says a huge amount for the rest, to be honest. But there's a few reasonable ones here. So see what you think. We've got, I remember thinking as I taped a piranha to my boomerang, this could come back to bite me. Now, I can hear the groans on that already. To the person who stole my bank card and spent all my money on Ancestry.com, you know who you are. Oh, that's terrible. I dated a magician. I was seeing him. Now I don't. I'm having an awful time at the moment. The back of my car fell off, and you'll never guess what. You can't buy at a car boot sale. No, that's terrible as well. I spent all day writing a joke about margarine, and I can't believe it's not better. Oh, come on, is this the best we can do? I think we need your suggestions for the shortlist on this. We could always put them to Chris Brown, who's just arrived in the building at 9:30 this morning. Let me know if you've got any suggestions from those. Here's Sheena Easton on Cambridge Radio.

So I'm not sure it's the greatest long list of comedy ever seen. Have you got any suggestions of how we can shortlist those Edinburgh Festival Fringe jokes down? 07919 070 49M. And we might put the best ones to Chris Brown at 9:30. He's got great judgment. He'll sort it out for us. 28 minutes past 8. Just time for a bit of Beach Boys to sneak in before the headlines at 8:30.

0: Well, you can always rely on the Beach Boys to fill the shortest of gaps. Thank you very much to them. What, you mean I've got my timings wrong this morning? Surely not. The top story is at 8:30. A report is warning that young care leavers are around four times more likely to die than other people their age. The government commissioned study has found they're often left alone with no safety net. Violent protests and vigilante attacks in Glasgow are being blamed on rumours and misinformation about migrants skipping the queue for housing. Scotland's biggest city is at the centre of an affordable home shortage. And police say that five young men killed in a wrong-way crash near Middlesbrough may have had links to organised crime. 12 other people have been arrested as part of the investigation into Saturday's A66 crash, in which two officers also died. Here, Cambridgeshire's Police and Crime Commissioner says that he is committed to eradicating modern slavery and human trafficking from the county. Daryl Preston joined Chief Constable Simon Medjics in signing a refreshed modern slavery statement. And a former Addenbrookes patient who had all her fingers amputated when she was 4 years old has won the Channel 4 show The Piano. It'll be a dry and bright day today with lengthy sunny spells and a maximum temperature of 24 degrees Celsius. In sport, Cambridge United head coach Neil Harris says that he'll be rotating his squad ahead of tonight's EFL Cup second round match with Millwall. The Ewes have made an unbeaten start to the season with two wins and a draw in all competitions so far and are looking to beat Championship opposition at this stage for the second year in a row. Harris is also facing his former side and believes they can make life difficult for the Lions.
1: We're capable of competing. There'll have to be changes to the team because Tuesday, Saturday, and scenario of too much football in a short space of time for our tight squad. But ultimately, I want to give an opportunity to people to impress. As I said, we look forward to what a great challenge in front of us.
0: And with the rest of your morning sport, here's David Garrett.
2: Chelsea beat Fulham 3-2 in the Premier League's West London Derby last night. João Pedro scored in the first minute. Record signing Morgan Rodgers also netted on his debut. Cole Palmer scored the winner and excelled as he was involved in setting up the other goals and enjoyed playing with his great mate Morgan Rodgers. New boss Xabi Alonso says the attacking players did well, but to progress this season, it will need a team effort.
3: Have got a good start, but we need to help them. It's not that to rely everything on them. The whole team needs to have stability, to have control, to have quality, to have toughness.
2: Martin O'Neill has challenged his Celtic team to score and add to their 3-0 lead at LASK in the Champions League playoff tonight. The Celtic manager says just trying to defend would be a mistake.
4: We're going to try and get through if we can. I think anybody who witnessed the game last week would realise it's a tough old game for us. But absolutely, we want to try and get through. We'll throw absolutely everything at it in which to do so.
2: Premier League teams enter the League Cup tonight, hoping to avoid embarrassment. Highlights include Ipswich facing Leicester, Coventry go to Plymouth, Brentford are also at a Championship side in Birmingham. Leeds travel to Nottingham Forest again, having played there and won 1-0 in the league on Saturday. Manchester City have reached an agreement with Brazilian side Palmeiras over the signing of Allen. The deal for the winger is worth up to £34 million. Lewis Hamilton says his tetchy radio interactions with Ferrari during F1's Dutch Grand Prix were not the best version of himself. Hamilton finished fourth but vented frustration that team bosses did not allow him to pass teammate Charles Leclerc quicker, meaning he was unable to challenge George Russell for third. The seven-time world champion wrote on Instagram that his comments were in the heat of the moment and came out of frustration and caring deeply. And the riders will try to finish today's stage four of cycling's Tour of Spain. A hail storm in the Pyrenees caused the Vuelta to be abandoned yesterday. Heavy weather hit with around 15 miles to go. The riders had to shelter in a hotel as the peloton was pelted.
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0: Well, if that doesn't get you out of bed with a spring in your step, nothing will this morning. Bonnie Tyler on Cambridge Radio. Gavin on Cambridge Breakfast in for Julian Claver today and tomorrow. It's final call on the odd one out this morning. We're looking for the odd one from Earth, Wind and Fire, Taylor Swift, Green Day or JP Cooper. Think general time of year is my clue. So Earth, Wind and Fire, Taylor Swift, Green Day and JP Cooper. We've got so much great music to fit in. We'll try and squeeze in Richard Ashcroft, Lana Del Rey and Miles Smith during this hour. We're also going to be having a chat to Tim Armitage about the Cambridge United game taking place this evening. All to come on Cambridge Breakfast between now and 9:30. The A1307 eastbound is closed due to roadworks at the A141 in Huntingdon. We've got temporary traffic lights on Glebe Way in Histon. Temporary traffic lights on High Street in Linton. That's actually a closure, actually, due to roadworks between Bartley Road and Green Lane. Temporary traffic lights on Airport Way as you head out the top of Cherry Hinton. Also, emergency repairs and gas main work on Shelford Road in both directions from Cambridge Road to the Moonshine Brewery turn-off. That's around Fulbourne. It's not looking too bad on the major routes. It's mildly busy on the M11 southbound around Girton. It's a little bit heavy coming in from Madingley to Cambridge on the A1303, and also heavy traffic around Waterbeach on the A10 at the moment. But public transport seems to be running okay. We will keep BDI on things as ever, every 20 minutes or so, on Cambridge Breakfast, where Richard Ashcroft comes next.
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We always love a bit of Richard Ashcroft here on Gamers Radio. Some heavy news at 9:15. Well done if you managed to work out the odd one out this morning. It was a good suggestion from Ian Barnett, suggesting that JP Cooper is the only British singer as the others are all American. But Deborah was straight in with the correct answer, sorting out Earth, Wind and Fire, Taylor Swift, Green Day and JP Cooper. Taylor Swift being the only one that hasn't recorded a song with September in the title. But Taylor Swift has actually recorded a song with August in the title. So all the September songs will be trotted out soon, I'm quite sure of that, and we'll get a bit of Earth, Wind and Fire on after the news at 9, and we'll talk to Tim Armitage next. Summer.

0: Lana Ray doing time. Lana Del Rey. I'm missing out middle names this morning. I think a bit too informal. 11 minutes to 9 on Cambridge Breakfast. So well done if you managed to get today's odd one out. We'll have another one for you tomorrow morning at about 7:45. Cambridge United are in EFL action, cup action against Millwall this evening. As I mentioned earlier, we've got to hope that Grandad from Classic Only Fools and Horses had the right idea.
1: He's a trier, isn't he? Your dad always said that one day Del Boy would reach the top. There again, he used to say that one day Millwall would win the cup.
0: Oh, very good morning, Tim Armitage.
2: Good morning. How are you doing?
0: I'm good. I don't know if you have watched those sort of classic Only Fools and Horses.
2: I used to watch them all the time, but being as old as I am, but not gone back and seen any of them again.
0: Well, let's say I hope that Grandad had the right idea about Millwall. Before we come on to that, while we've got the pleasure of you this morning, Bromley on Saturday, we talked about something we'd have to give, but it didn't, did it? It was a draw.
2: Yeah, it was one of those games. I think we'd be happy with the result in the end, but disappointed that we didn't make the best of chances. We did score probably what I would think would be a candidate for goal of the season already. But it wasn't to be. They bombarded us at the end and got that goal back. So we go again, unbeaten still.
0: But a particularly spectacular goal then.
2: Yeah, it was a great ball. It was a great pass through, and then Ben Knight picked the ball up, and I think it was three touches or something like that he took before he put it in the ball in the net. It was a fantastic goal.
0: I can't do that these days. You know, I'm two touches maximum for me. before it goes into the net, and of course we were trailing it extensively last week. The ladies' game on Sunday coming into the city at the new Grange Road Stadium. How was it all?
2: Yeah, it was good. It was, I think, 230 or something was the official attendance there, and there was plenty of atmosphere. It was just unfortunate, really, the result on the pitch didn't go their way. But it bodes well for the future.
0: Okay, so yeah, a bit of a shame that didn't win the first home game, but great that the United ladies are now playing in the city at their new stadium. So, EFL Cup action. There's so many different cups and combinations. It's pretty confusing to sort of lay people like me, isn't it, really?
2: Yeah, it's easy to tell. This is the one that people don't hate as much as the other one. So. this is the old League Cup. Carabao. So it's going to be a good game. It does bode well. The last time we met, which I think was August 22 in the League Cup, we actually won. Liam O'Neill scored the winning goal, I believe, from that one. So we've got form there. But yeah, it's going to be interesting. We've got a number of people out with short or long term injuries already. So. The squad could be a bit thin on the ground, and it's going to be interesting to see who he names as substitutes. But outside of that, it's a game, obviously, the ties we hear that Neil has to Millwall will be interesting. And I suspect there'll be a lot of people down there tonight to watch it.
0: Well, he's their record-breaking historical goal scorer, I think, isn't he, as a player, and also managed them for a time. So he presumably, if anyone knows the lie of the land for Millwall, it's Neil.
2: Yeah, I mean that will certainly potentially help us out. It's always difficult to wonder to work out. I mean, obviously he'll be wanting to Cambridge to win, but I don't know whether he'd want to embarrass his old side and after that. That chance of embarrassing them, but I think, you know, it's just one of those things. This is early in the season in a cup game, anything can happen, and United will be up for it definitely.
0: Well, we should encourage him to stick to 6-0 rather than 7-0 if he doesn't want to sort of embarrass them tonight. And the transfer window is closing, isn't it, very soon? It always sort of takes me by surprise at how early this is. But has he got to get his act together with a few things in the next few days?
2: Well, I don't think it's necessarily him getting his act together. There obviously is a plan that we've been working to all the time. So there's a lot of things happens at the very end of the season, especially loans, as people work out who they've brought in and who they need to put out on loan. So I think we do need a couple more players, an attacking midfielder, and we probably still need a striker. So we hope that they would come through the door, but it's down to, you know, other business being done elsewhere potentially. So there's not a huge amount that the club can do about it. They'll have expressed their interest in players. They'll have talked to people, but we just have to see what happens there.
0: So do you think we're expecting any big or exciting news in the next few days?
2: He said that hope that Philippe's players will be coming through. The one that worries me is whether there still might be offers on players coming in for, you know, that we've currently got. We know there's been interest in Mamadou Diop. So, you know, it's always possible that something comes in that the club can't turn down there. So hopefully that doesn't happen. But hopefully we can bring in some players still.
0: Excellent. Well, your cheeky prediction for tonight then, Tim?
2: 1-0 win to Cambridge.
0: Okay, well, we'll see how it goes. Thank you very much indeed, as ever, for joining us this morning on Cambridge Breakfast. Enjoy the match tonight.
2: Yes.
0: Thank you very much indeed, Tim. Chris Brown is on the way at 9:30 this morning. You've got Herbie with a music mix for your Tuesday lunchtime at 12. And getting you home today at 4:00, Holly Innes is going to be joined by Ashley Whittaker for a look at the latest cinema and streaming releases. It's all to come today here on Cambridge Radio, where the time is now 9:04.

thank you to Tim for the expert view. Good luck to the Ewes tonight in their EFL Cup action against Millwall. And from the terraces, Rosette will round it all up on Thursday for you. We've got slow traffic due to an accident on the A14 eastbound at junction 41, the Newmarket Road, Risby turn off. And also A414 London Road at M11, junction 7 on the roundabout. A little bit slow coming in around Maddingley on the A1303 and also the Milton interchange at the A10 versus A14. Jenny is poised at the Sky News desk. And we'll have all your local headlines after 9 o'clock. It's coming next on Cambridge Radio.

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8: From the Sky News Centre at 9. A report is warning young care leavers are around four times more likely to die than other people their age. The government commissioned studies found they've often left alone with no safety net. Minister for Children and Families Josh McAllister was in care himself and shares his experience.
9: I had to leave my foster home at 18 years old. And I remember going to the living room where I had a mattress because I couldn't afford a bed frame. So I just stayed on the mattress on the living room floor. And just that sense of being alone.
8: A critical shortage of affordable houses is fueling community tension and vigilantism in Glasgow. We've looked at protests outside homes in the city following speculation migrants are skipping waiting lists and being given priority housing. Some misinformation's resulted in attacks. But local businessman Thomas Muir says he has legitimate concerns.
10: Every housing scheme in Glasgow right now is getting overloaded.
11: Yeah, these people are coming on here and it seems to be they're getting priority. No, their fault. That's the government 100%. We don't have a fight with these people. I don't think somebody should be jumping on a dinghy and getting housing here over somebody that's lived here all their life.
8: Police say five young men killed in a wrong-way crash near Middlesbrough may have had links to organised crime. 12 other people have been arrested as part of the investigation into Saturday's A66 crash, in which two officers also died. The trial of a man accused of building the bomb used in the Lockerbie attacks has been delayed for a third time. Abu Aguila Massoud's facing charges in the US, but a judge says new evidence has emerged about the 1988 disaster. Car breakdowns caused by computer problems have more than doubled since 2020. The AA says it now deals with more than 36,000 a year, with faults affecting everything from headlights and wipers to windows and central locking. Chelsea kicked off their Premier League campaign by beating Fulham 3-2 in the West London derby. Cole Palmer got the winner at Craven Cottage, while there were also goals for João Pedro and record signing Morgan Rodgers on his debut. That's the latest. I'm Jenny Barsby.
12: Cambridge Radio News, I'm Gavin Richards. Cambridge's Police and Crime Commissioner says he is committed to eradicating modern slavery and human trafficking from the county. Daryl Preston joined Chief Constable Simon Medjics in signing a refreshed modern slavery statement at a recent police accountability meeting. The document outlines measures designed to prevent modern slavery, forced labour and exploitation within the force and its supply chains. Mr. Preston said that its existence feels incomprehensible in our county, but it is unfortunately very much an issue. A campaign encouraging businesses and community venues to welcome families who breastfeed is continuing to grow across South Cambridgeshire, 4 years after it was first launched. South Cambridgeshire District Council, working alongside NHS Cambridgeshire and Peterborough's infant feeding team and local partners, is celebrating the ongoing success of the Free to Feed campaign, which helps create welcoming spaces across the district. The initiative aims to help families feel confident feeding their babies whenever and wherever they need to, while increasing understanding among businesses, staff and the wider public. And a former Addenbrookes patient who had all her fingers amputated when she was 4 years old has won the Channel 4 show The Piano. 19-year-old Grace Matthews, who also lost her lower legs in 2011 after suffering meningitis and septicemia, was given a standing ovation during the final at Birmingham Symphony Hall. Grace's recovery was long and complex, but she benefited from the music therapy programme at Addenbrookes, where she enjoyed playing an electric keyboard. Years later, as a combined 14th birthday and Christmas present, she progressed to a full-sized electric piano. Today, the teenager, who also has prosthetic legs, delights her family with a range of popular hits, playing the notes using her palm, half a thumb, and the stub of a little finger. She also arranges all the music herself. That's the latest. There's more at cambridge.radio.
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12: It'll be a dry and bright day with some lengthy sunny spells, turning increasingly humid, a maximum temperature of 24 degrees Celsius. A dry start to the evening, but cloud thickening and possibility of an overnight shower. It'll feel mild though, a minimum temperature tonight of 15 degrees Celsius. And watch out for some thundery showers developing as the week proceeds.
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12: 9:05, a very good morning.

Earth, Wind and Fire September. I guess that'll be played next week. Probably a bit too much. In homage to our odd one out this morning, Earth, Wind and Fire, Taylor Swift, Green Day and J.P. Cooper. They all wrote a song about September, apart from Taylor Swift, who wrote a song about August. And we were dealing with more...

0: Chris Cross, or Christopher Cross, it's probably best that he goes by his full name. He's riding like the wind on Cambridge Breakfast. Cambridge Radio for a Tuesday morning. It's Gavin with you here until 9:30. And we've got a new Gilderoy Lockhart in HBO's Harry Potter and how Ted Lasso helped lift Brett Goldstein. Jenny Barsby is here with your morning showbiz.
1: Game of Thrones star Kit Harington is joining the cast of the Harry Potter TV series. He's replacing Nicholas Holt as Hogwarts Professor Gilderoy Lockhart in season 2 due to a scheduling conflict. The first instalment of the HBO show, based on J.K. Rowling's books, will launch this Christmas. Brett Goldstein admits he was depressed before the success of Ted Lasso. The actor's continuing in his role as former player turned assistant coach Roy Kent in the fourth series of the Apple TV show. He's told Men's Health that he still has darker days, but a gratitude journal and keeping a positive mindset helps. Margaret Qualley says it felt special to play such a positive character in The Dog Stars. The film, directed by Sir Ridley Scott, stars Jacob Elordi in a post-apocalyptic world where a pandemic has wiped out most of the population.
2: The experience of playing Seema for me was kind of endlessly looking for the sunshine. And she has such a kind of beautiful, relentless optimism to her. And I was really moved and touched by that.
1: Based on the novel of the same name, The Dog Stars is out in cinemas from tomorrow. And Joe Lycett's hoping to celebrate British boozers with his new live show. The comedian's opening an East London pub for an hour a week on Fridays in the six-part series, The Lycett Arms. He wants the Channel 4 programme to give pubs and comedy a boost, describing both sectors as under threat.
0: Thank you very much indeed, Jenny.

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1: Well, that's become a bit of a summer dance classic, hasn't it, Shakira and Die Die on Cambridge Radio. 18 minutes past nine. A final look at the traffic from me. We've got slow traffic on A414 London Road. It's a little bit out of area, but if you're heading down the M11, that could affect you at Junction 7. We've also got slow traffic due to an accident on the A14 eastbound out at Junction 41. That is the Risby turnoff. A few road works in our area. We've got a westbound closure in Linton on the High Street due to roadworks between Bartley Road and Green Lane. Glebe Way, both directions in Histon, some temporary traffic lights at Ambrose Way. For the ongoing temporary traffic lights on Airport Way as you come out of the top of Cherry Hinton. Shelford Road, some emergency repairs and gas main work from Cambridge Road to the Moonshine Brewery turnoff. That is in Fulbourne. Public transport seems to be behaving itself this morning. A little bit of heavy traffic on Tennyson Road and Hills Road at the moment, but nothing too out of the ordinary. Enjoy the last week of the holiday season before a term resumes. Chris Brown will keep an eye on traffic for you throughout the morning. We've got some Will Young on the way in just a moment.
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he likes the big finishes, doesn't he, Will Young? It's your game on Cambridge Radio. Thank you for your company this morning. Chris Brown is on the way from 9:30. Keeping you company for your Tuesday morning. And on the 25th of August 1990, it's 36 years ago today, can you believe it? But it was a troubling day in musical history, because the number one single in the UK was Bombalurina with Itsy Bitsy Teeny Weeny Yellow Polka Dot Bikini. It was Timmy Mallett. I think if I play that, it'll be my final show. So maybe some of you will be wishing me to play it, but we can probably get away with this version on which it was based. She was a

0: Well, he got us out of Timmy Mallett. It's Brian Hyland's version of Itsy Bitsy Teeny Weeny Yellow Polka Dot Bikini. Have you got any Timmy Mallett in your collection, Chris?
1: No, but I'm going to tell you something that's quite interesting, very much related to what you're talking about. At my work, well, I don't work there anymore, but when I worked there at an accountancy, we had this young girl. She came and started, and after we got to know her after a week or so, we was talking to her, and she said, oh, some of you older people, me. she said, you might know my uncle. You might have heard of my uncle. So I said, who's your uncle? She said, his name's Timmy. Well, he goes under the name Timmy Mallett. I said, you're joking.
0: Gosh. I said,
1: what a brilliant uncle to have. And she said, really? She said, well, it's just my uncle. I know he used to be on TV. I said, that's brilliant.
0: Yeah, well, we talk about sort of embarrassing uncles at the Christmas party. That's probably the ultimate, isn't it, if you had Timmy Mallett?
1: I would love Timmy Mallett to be my uncle, wouldn't you?
0: Well, I'm never really. To be honest, I'm not romanticised about it too much, Chris. But I'll give it some thought today.
1: It would be a cool uncle, surely.
0: Yeah, I'll come back to you on that tomorrow. There's probably not a lot of demand for his music on the club scene in Cambridge, though, is there?
1: Oh, no, definitely not.
0: But we were trying to shortlist the three best, or we're looking at the top 10 best jokes from the Edinburgh Fringe. It was a bit disappointing this year, I thought, but we were trying to shortlist them down this morning. I thought we could do with your help on deciding what the best joke is, Chris. So we need any sort of response. If you want to make no response, that's fine. You can raise an eyebrow.
1: Okay.
0: If you've still got the strength this morning.
1: Do you remember when we used to do these outside broadcasts?
0: Yeah.
1: And I remember that you used to get one of the youngsters, there'd be children with their mothers, and you say, who wants to come up on stage and tell a joke? And there'd always be that one child would come up and he'd start telling that joke, and you think, oh no, where's
0: this going?
1: It's going.
0: Terrifying, isn't it? It's never worked with children. But I mean, don't raise your hopes too much for these, but we've got this one. I remember thinking as I taped a piranha to my boomerang, this could come back to bite me.
1: Yeah, that's okay.
0: You, one eyebrow raised there. I
1: hadn't heard that one. I didn't know where it was going, so that's good.
0: Even a little giggle. I'm having an awful time at the moment. The back of my car fell off, and you'll never guess what you can't buy at a car boot sale.
1: Not so good.
0: No, not so good. No, we'll put that one out of the way. I spent all day writing a joke about margarine, and I can't believe it's not better.
1: No, that's quite good.
0: I don't know. I think the only way is up with your show now, Chris, isn't it?
1: Definitely, yeah.
0: Have a good one. I'll catch you all tomorrow morning from 7.
1: Thank you so much. Thank you.

Well, my thanks to Gav this morning here on Cambridge Radio. Kylie Minogue gets us underway this morning, and that is Hand on Your Heart. Well, on my show this morning, featured artists, find out who that is in the next hour of the show, my Motown 3. Also, I pull out three songs I use DJing around Cambridge from a UK chart from this month. We're going to go back to 1978.

Love some Shalimar on the show. I owe you one here on Cambridge Radio. Well, good morning. Hope your Tuesday morning is shaping up to be a good one. It's a lovely day out there. Circled in to our Gwydir Street studios this morning, down the snaky path in the glorious sunshine. Not a cloud in the sky. If you'd like to contact me here at the station or on my show this morning, you can email me here in the studio. I do love your emails. 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

0: 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And I've got a great one lined up for you this week, so stick the kettle on.
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Herman Hermits and No Milk Today. And Peter Noon from the Herman Hermits, he was in Coronation Street. They were my featured artists here on a Tuesday morning on my show from the 60s just a couple of weeks ago. Lydia Jennings, good morning to you, Lydia. Happy Tuesday to all the gang, because yes, you're a gang out there. Can you play something from the Human League, as Ruben and I are going to see them this week? Well, of course I can, Lydia. This one's for you and Ruben.

The Human League are playing that especially for Ruben and Lydia off to see the Human League this week. And I'm guessing that you may be going to see them on Thursday in Hitchin. I think that's the closest they come to Cambridge. Right, it's time now to slow the beats down. We're going to share a mellow moment together, especially for those working from home today. So if you've got a nice cup of coffee or tea in front of you, my mellow moment this week here on Cambridge Radio is a bit of Johnny Cash.

0: away.
1: Great song. Johnny Cash, We Slow the Beast Down There, and that is called Hurt. Must say good morning to Melvin and Shirley. Good morning, Chris, listening in. Thank you so much for tuning in. And Lynn Hayfield, good morning to you as well. Got some great music for your Tuesday morning here on Cambridge Radio. This is Wham. Takes us towards the 10 o'clock news and

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8: From the Sky News Centre at 10. A report warning young adults leaving care are around four times more likely to die than the general population. The study, which was commissioned by the government, says it's a national tragedy. It found there's a so-called care cliff, with people often left alone without a safety net. Andy McCulloch's son Joash took his own life.
9: In the November, he had a suicide attempt, took an overdose, ended up in hospital, and then was discharged without a psych review, without a referral, without anyone letting social services even know.
8: Rumours about migrant housing are being blamed for tensions and violence in Glasgow. There have been protests and vigilante attacks outside homes, sparked by suggestions foreign residents are skipping waiting lists. The city is dealing with a shortage of affordable properties. David Bookbinder from Glasgow and West of Scotland Forum of Housing Associations insists no one is jumping the queue.
10: In Glasgow, around between 15 and 20% of homes each year are allocated to refugees. Refugees, I can absolutely assure you, are not treated any differently.
8: The Police Federation of England and Wales wants action by social media companies against young people who are sensationalising dangerous driving. A crash in Teesside killed seven people, including two police officers, very early on Saturday. Prosecutors are deciding whether to bring charges against a man in his 80s following an investigation into claims of sexual assault by the late Harrods owner Mohammed Al-Fayed. Detectives have sent a file of evidence to the CPS. Millions of women are being invited to order at-home screening kits for cervical cancer. Those in England who haven't attended appointments will be able to use them to collect a sample and post it back to a lab. And more than 7 million tenpence coins bearing the King's portrait are entering circulation for the first time. The Royal Mint says they're being released from today due to increased demand. The design's part of a collection which reflects Charles's passion for conservation. That's the latest. I'm Jenny Barsby.
11: Cambridge Radio News, I'm Gavin Richards. Cambridge's Police and Crime Commissioner says he is committed to eradicating modern slavery and human trafficking from the county. Daryl Preston joined Chief Constable Simon Medjix in signing a refreshed modern slavery statement at a recent police accountability meeting. The document outlines measures designed to prevent modern slavery, forced labour and exploitation within the force and its supply chains. Mr. Preston said that its existence feels incomprehensible in our county, but it is unfortunately very much an issue. A campaign encouraging businesses and community venues to welcome families who breastfeed is continuing to grow across South Cambridgeshire, 4 years after it was first launched. South Cambridgeshire District Council, working alongside NHS Cambridgeshire and Peterborough's infant feeding team and local partners, is celebrating the ongoing success of the Free to Feed campaign, which helps create welcoming spaces across the district. The initiative aims to help families feel confident feeding their babies whenever and wherever they need to, while increasing understanding among businesses, staff and the wider public. And a former Addenbrookes patient who had all her fingers amputated when she was 4 years old has won the Channel 4 show The Piano. 19-year-old Grace Matthews, who also lost her lower legs in 2011 after suffering meningitis and septicemia, was given a standing ovation during the final at Birmingham Symphony Hall. Grace's recovery was long and complex, but she benefited from the music therapy programme at Addenbrookes, where she enjoyed playing an electric keyboard. Years later, as a combined 14th birthday and Christmas present, she progressed to a full-sized electric piano. Today, the teenager, who also has prosthetic legs, delights her family with a range of popular hits, playing the notes using her palm, half a thumb, and the stub of a little finger. She also arranges all the music herself. That's the latest. There's more at cambridge.radio.
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11: It'll be a dry and bright day with some lengthy sunny spells, turning increasingly humid, a maximum temperature of 24 degrees Celsius. A dry start to the evening, but cloud thickening and possibility of an overnight shower. It'll feel mild though, a minimum temperature tonight of 15 degrees Celsius. And watch out for some thundery showers developing as the week proceeds.
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1: Can't touch this. 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

into the hour here on Cambridge Radio. MC Hammer and You Can't Touch This. I'm Chris Brown. Good morning if you've just joined in. I'm with you through till midday, my Tuesday morning show. Mid-morning show, many people already say good morning to. Simon Parr, good morning to you. And Robin James has tuned in. Nev Moore, hello Nev. And Phil Mills,

Robbie Neville and C'est La Vie with me, Chris Brown. This is Cambridge Radio. It's Tuesday morning. Time now for the first track from our featured artist on the show. We're going to do Shania Twain. Yeah, we're going to do Shania Twain this week. She was born, her name is Eileen Regina Edwards, and is a Canadian singer, songwriter and actress, acclaimed as the Queen of Country Pop. With over 100 million records sold, she is the best-selling female artist in country music history. Her albums, The Woman in Me in 1995 and Come On Over in 1997, broke sales records, the latter becoming the best-selling studio album by a female artist. Shania Twain has won 5 Grammys, multiple Junos, and was inducted into the Canadian Music Hall of Fame, known for blending country, pop and rock. She overcame personal tragedy, a high-profile divorce, and vocal issues to stage successful comebacks, including Las Vegas residencies and later albums like Now in 2017 and Queen of Me in 2023. Taylor Swift credits Shania Twain for her own pop crossover. Swift has cited her as one of the most prominent musical influences, and Carrie Underwood states that Twain paved the way for a lot of us. Underwood believes all similar artists were influenced by Shania Twain, whether they realise it or not. First track from Shania Twain,

Shania Twain, featured artist, and on the track from her in the next hour on the show. That don't impress me much. Many people say good morning to this morning. Sue Davis is tuned into the show. Good morning to you, Sue. Also, so is Nigel Templey, and so is Coral Fuller. Hello to you, Coral. And Gary is tuned in, Alan Howe and Andrew Plaxton. Taylor Swift gave credit to Shania Twain for her career. So let's play some Taylor Swift.

0: Taylor Swift on my show here on Cambridge Radio this morning. I knew it. I knew you. Right, let's look at some travel and traffic. Well, not that much to tell you about. Glebe Way, both directions in Histon. Temporary traffic lights due to electricity work on Glebe Way in both directions at Ambrose Way. Shelford Road now. Emergency repairs and gas main work on Shelford Road in both directions from Cambridge Road to Moonshine Brewery. Turn off. Camkin Road in both directions still closed due to gas main work between St Kilda Avenue and Arbury Road. Mill Road, Cambridge. Temporary traffic lights due to roadworks on Mill Road in both directions. That's between Romsey Terrace and Malta Road. Some advance warnings now. The M11 tonight, northbound, closed due to roadworks during the night from Junction 9, that's Saffron Walden, to Junction 10, the A505, that's Duxford. That's from 9 o'clock tonight till 5 o'clock tomorrow morning. And on the A14, advance warning, A14 eastbound closed due to roadworks during the night from Junction 35, the A1303, Newmarket Road, Stoke Quay, to Junction 39, that's the B1506, Kenford. That's from tonight at 9 through till 5 in the morning tomorrow. I'll update you with more travel and traffic in an hour's time.
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Some Dolly Parton on my show this morning on Cambridge Radio and Jolene. Let me say good morning to my good friend and DJ partner, Glenn Burgess. He's tuned into the show this morning. A rare day off for him. He's taking his dog for a walk and he's got my show on. So thank you very much for tuning in. Coming up after the next track, I always bring in a couple of records. I call them records, but you might call it vinyl. I always bring in a couple of vinyls from my own personal collection. I just kind of pluck two out when I get on my bike and bike here to the studios. There's one on the turntable to play you after Will to Power.

Will to Power and Baby, I Love Your Way, Freebird. Many, many people say good morning to Gary Goldsmith, who tuned into the show. Hi to you, Gary. Carol Senos as well, and Clive Ellis. Also, Gail Coates. Hello, Gail. And Lee Collins, good morning to you, and Kev as well. Andrew Holdsworth is tuned in, and Sandra Jane Stimpson, Andrew Plaxton. Many people tuned in. It's my Tuesday morning gang, that's what I like to call it. Anyway, on the turntable now, because we have two turntables here in Studio A, from my own personal collection. This goes back to 1972, so I hope it plays. It's an old record, well over 50 years old. It's on Philadelphia Records. It was by Billy Paul. It was such a brilliant, brilliant song. Check out the Crackles. This is me and Mrs. Jones.

from my own collection of records. Another one in an hour's time. Philadelphia Records, 1972. The same cafe, the same time. How can that be? 54. 54 years old, is that right? Billy Paul, Me and Mrs. Jones. These are the brand new heavies.

brand new heavies here on Cambridge Radio and Dream On Dreamer. Coming up very shortly, Tamla and Motown 3 from that iconic label. I play you three tunes from the Tamla Motown label, and taking us towards that is Fleetwood Mac.

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This is Gamers Radio on a Tuesday morning with me, Chris Brown. The mid-morning show, my three Motown tracks going to a go-go there, Smokey Robinson and The Miracles. Must say good morning to Christine Sainty.

Love selecting three Motown tunes to play you on a Tuesday morning. Four Tops there, Standing in the Shadows of Love. And what should we do for the last one? I know, let's have some Velvelettes. And this is Needle in a Haystack.

Cambridge Radio with the Velvets and Needle in a Haystack, last up for my Motown 3. And if you have one, two or three Motown tracks that you would like me to feature on this Motown part of my show, then please email me them. You can do it this morning. You can email me before midday. It's studio@cambridge.radio. 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

Well, I hope you're doing okay out there, Cambridge. It's Tuesday morning. I'm Chris Brown on Cambridge Radio with you live through till midday, playing Billy Idol there. And that is Hot in the City. Coming up in the next hour of the show, featured artist is Shania Twain this morning, so another track from her to come. Also, I pull out three songs I was using as a DJ here around Cambridge from a chart, from just a normal pop chart, from this month. And we're going to go back to 1978 this week. And vinyl in my rucksack, another track to play you, two tunes that I bring in from my own personal collection. I'll play you one of those in the next hour as well. And towards the 11 o'clock news and weather we go with Madness and It Must Be Love.

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7: From the Sky News Centre at 11. A report has found young adults who leave care have a death rate nearly four times higher than other people their age. The government-commissioned review concluded they're often left alone with no safety net, leading to catastrophic consequences. Minister for Children and Families, Josh McAllister, says change is desperately needed.
8: The approach that I'm really determined to take is to change what the focus of care is, so that first amongst anything else is building a tribe of loving relationships around young people when they're in care.
7: Victims' families say they're absolutely floored after the trial of the alleged Lockerbie bomb maker was postponed in the US again. Lawyers say they want to examine new evidence. Rumours of migrants jumping the queue for social housing in Glasgow are being blamed for tensions and violence in the city.
9: Right. Do you think that, you know, we're going to stand back and accept that? We won't. It's scary. You don't know who's moving in next door to you.
10: That was a symptom of people just boiling over. That was just had enough. This isn't about far right, far left. This is about the facts.
7: In some cases, houses with foreign tenants have been attacked. Authorities in Glasgow, which has a shortage of affordable properties, have denied refugees are being prioritised. Millions of women across England are able to order at-home cervical cancer screening from today. The kits are being made available to women who haven't attended in-person appointments. A yellow weather alert for thunderstorms is due to come into force for parts of England in the early hours. The Met Office is warning of flash flooding for central and eastern parts from 3 a.m. until 10 p.m. tomorrow. Car breakdowns caused by computer problems have more than doubled since 2020. The AA says it now deals with more than 36,000 faults a year, affecting things like headlights, windows and central locking. And Tottenham have completed the signing of forward Savio from Manchester City. The Brazil international, who was previously known as Savinho, moves to North London in a deal which could rise to £85 million. That's the latest. I'm Jenny Barsby.
11: Cambridge Radio News, I'm Gavin Richards. Cambridge's Police and Crime Commissioner says he is committed to eradicating modern slavery and human trafficking from the county. Daryl Preston joined Chief Constable Simon Medjicks in signing a refreshed modern slavery statement at a recent police accountability meeting. The document outlines measures designed to prevent modern slavery, forced labour and exploitation within the force and its supply chains. Mr. Preston said that its existence feels incomprehensible in our county, but it is unfortunately very much an issue. A campaign encouraging businesses and community venues to welcome families who breastfeed is continuing to grow across South Cambridgeshire, 4 years after it was first launched. South Cambridgeshire District Council, working alongside NHS Cambridgeshire and Peterborough's infant feeding team and local partners, is celebrating the ongoing success of the Free to Feed campaign, which helps create welcoming spaces across the district. The initiative aims to help families feel confident feeding their babies whenever and wherever they need to, while increasing understanding among businesses, staff and the wider public. And a former Addenbrookes patient who had all her fingers amputated when she was 4 years old has won the Channel 4 show The Piano. 19-year-old Grace Matthews, who also lost her lower legs in 2011 after suffering meningitis and septicemia, was given a standing ovation during the final at Birmingham Symphony Hall. Grace's recovery was long and complex, but she benefited from the music therapy programme at Addenbrookes, where she enjoyed playing an electric keyboard. Years later, as a combined 14th birthday and Christmas present, she progressed to a full-sized electric piano. Today, the teenager, who also has prosthetic legs, delights her family with a range of popular hits, playing the notes using her palm, half a thumb, and the stub of a little finger. She also arranges all the music herself. That's the latest. There's more at cambridge.radio.
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11: It'll be a dry and bright day with some lengthy sunny spells, turning increasingly humid, a maximum temperature of 24 degrees Celsius. A dry start to the evening, but cloud thickening and possibility of an overnight shower. It'll feel mild though, a minimum temperature tonight of 15 degrees Celsius. And watch out for some thundery showers developing as the week proceeds.
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into the last hour of my show this Tuesday morning on Cambridge Radio. That is Jackie Graham, who I DJ'd alongside about a year ago. She still has a great voice, and that is called Set Me Free. Featured artist on the show this morning, Shania Twain. We'll hear from her after the Sugar Babes.

The Sugar Babes on Cambridge Radio and Red Dress. Let me say good morning to Darren Purcell. Hello to you, Darren. And Michael Adams. Good morning, Michael. Thank you for tuning in. Featured artist on the show this morning, Shania Twain this morning. Born, her name is Eileen Regina Edwards, a Canadian singer, songwriter and actress. Acclaimed as the Queen of Country Pop. With over 100 million records sold, she is the best-selling female artist in country music history. Her albums, The Woman in Me in 1985 and Come On Over in 1997, broke sales records, the latter becoming the best-selling studio album by a female artist. Shania Twain has won 5 Grammys, multiple Junos, and was inducted into the Canadian Music Hall of Fame, known for blending country, pop and rock. She overcame personal tragedy, a high-profile divorce and vocal issues to stage successful comebacks, including Las Vegas residencies and later albums like Now in 2017 and Queen of Me in 2023. Taylor Swift credits Shania Twain for her own pop crossover. Swift has cited her as one of the most prominent musical influences, and Carrie Underwood states that Shania Twain paved the way for a lot of us. Underwood believes all similar artists were influenced by Shania Twain, whether they realised it or not. Last track from our featured artist on the show on Cambridge Radio, Shania Twain. You lay a whole lot of love on me.

Shania Twain, featured artist on the show this morning. You lay a whole lot of love on me. Hope you enjoyed those. I must say good morning to Graham Hogg. He says, I saw Shania Twain in pouring rain at Hyde Park at once on one of the Radio 2 shows. Talking to Graham Hogg, here's some Beatles for you.

0: Cambridge Radio, The Beatles and Help, playing that for Graham Hogg this morning. He says, great song and a great film, although the film wasn't quite as good as Hard Day's Night. Right, let's look at some travel and traffic now. Temporary traffic lights due to electricity work on the B1049 Glebe Way in both directions at Ambrose Way. That's Histon in Cambridge. Shelford Road, both directions. Emergency repairs and gas main work on Shelford Road in both directions from Cambridge Road, Fulbourne to Moonshine Brewery. Turn off. Camkin Road, still in both directions, closed due to gas main work. That's between St Kilda Avenue and Arbury Road. On Mill Road, temporary traffic lights due to roadworks on Mill Road in Cambridge in both directions. That's between Romsey Terrace and Malta Road. Some advance warnings. The M11 northbound closed due to roadworks during the night tonight from Junction 9, Saffron Walden, through to Junction 10. That's the A505 Duxford. That's from 9 o'clock tonight until 5 o'clock tomorrow morning. Something else happening this evening. An advance warning, the A14 eastbound closed due to roadworks during the night from Junction 35, that's the A1303 Newmarket Road, Stoke-on-Quay, to Junction 39, that's the B1506 Kenford. That's from tonight from 9 through till 5 in the morning. That's your travel and traffic on Cambridge Radio.
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Great song, Phil Fearon and Galaxy. I remember it so well. Dancing Tight on Cambridge Radio. Well, some vinyl in my rucksack, one's on the turntable, ready to play you from my own personal collection, coming up after Bob Marley and the Wailers.

0: Bob Marley and the Wailers and Buffalo Soldier here on Cambridge Radio. Right, time for some vinyl from my own personal collection. The album is called Raising Hell. 1975, it was on Polydor Records. I've played this so many times since 1975. Fingers crossed, the 7-inch record plays this on the turntable at the moment. It started anyway. These are the Fatback Band. Do the Spanish Hustle.
1: Bailen el hustle español.

Samantha Shinnery is enjoying that one. Do the Spanish Hustle, Fatback Band. Raising Hell was the album. 1975. Polydor Records, and it played. And it played. Herbie also enjoying that out there, ready to do his show. That's warming him up rather nicely as he makes himself a coffee. He's with you from midday today through till 2. It's a great Tuesday here in Cambridge. This is Teddy Swims.

0: ABBA on my show this morning. Take a chance on me. Let me say good morning to Dennis Fussell. Hello to you, Dennis. And Jonathan Phillips is tuned in the show. Hello to you, Jonathan. And I do know he's a driving instructor and he often entertains his students on a Tuesday morning with my show. And I was thinking back to when I took my test, 1979, I took it, November 1979. I remember that. And the worst thing, I used to hate that bit where you used to have to reverse round a corner. Do you still have to do that? I don't know.
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0: Right, here we go, pulling out songs I use DJing here around Cambridge from a UK pop chart, normal pop chart from this month, and we're going to go back. What was you doing in August 1978?

Love 1978, August 1978. Boogie Oogie Oogie, that's a taste of honey, and actually, that is a song that I get asked for quite a lot when I'm DJing around Cambridge, even today at various gigs. I say, can you play Boogie Oogie Oogie by a Taste of Honey? Gladys Knight and the Pips from that chart of 78.

Going to play that one especially for you, Cyrical, tuned into my show here on Cambridge Radio. Love Gladys Knight and the Pips. Come back and finish what you started from that pop chart here in the UK of August 1978. And the last one is for the movers out there, as we say.

Hope you enjoyed those three selected from the chart of August 1978. The Tramps, that is Disco Inferno. Looking out on the windows here at our Gwydir Street studio, in Studio A, looking out the window. There's a few clouds, but it's a blue sky. Looking forward to my cycle ride home.

Will Smith on my show this morning and Men in Black. Well, I've had a good Tuesday morning. Hope you've enjoyed my show and the tunes I've been playing to you. Time now for me to bike home. My good friend Herbie will be looking after you from midday through till 2 here on Cambridge Radio. You take care.

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8: From the Sky News Centre at midday. There's a warning: young people leaving care face a dangerous drop in support when they turn 18. A government review has found the death rate among care leavers aged up to 24 is around four times higher than the general population. It says some are left alone with no safety net as support falls away. Anaila Anwar's from the charity Become and says one role is vital.
9: We would hope that personal advisors are allocated through that key transition period of 16 to 18, someone that they can call and can have in their corner when they feel isolated, when they need advice about a job interview, when they don't know how to pay a particular bill for the first time.
8: A man has died after crashing his car during a police pursuit in Warwickshire. His Audi hit another vehicle in Stratford yesterday evening, leaving a woman with critical injuries. A three-year-old boy seriously hurt after falling into a crocodile enclosure at a zoo in Cambridgeshire 2 months ago is out of hospital. In an online post, his parents say they can now focus on his rehabilitation at home. Authorities in Glasgow have denied refugees are being prioritised for social housing. The misinformation has led to violence and tensions in the city, which has a shortage of affordable properties. It's being described as a game changer for cervical screening. Millions of women across England can now order self-testing kits, which they can use at home. Athena Lamnasos, chief executive of Eve Appeal, a gynaecological cancer charity, says this will make a real difference.
10: It's very important, even if you are vaccinated, that you continue to attend screening when called. But there's a huge unvaccinated population who also need to attend screening. And that's what we're hoping that this home testing option will really offer.
8: Following on from the heat waves, we're now being warned about the possibility of flash flooding. A yellow alert for thunderstorms is due to come into force across central and eastern England at 3 a.m. tomorrow. Another yellow alert for storms covering Wales and central England has been issued for Thursday. That's the latest. I'm Jenny Barsby.
11: Cambridge Radio News, I'm Gavin Richards. Cambridge's Police and Crime Commissioner says he is committed to eradicating modern slavery and human trafficking from the county. Daryl Preston joined Chief Constable Simon Medjics in signing a refreshed modern slavery statement at a recent police accountability meeting. The document outlines measures designed to prevent modern slavery, forced labour and exploitation within the force and its supply chains. Mr. Preston said that its existence feels incomprehensible in our county, but it is unfortunately very much an issue. A campaign encouraging businesses and community venues to welcome families who breastfeed is continuing to grow across South Cambridgeshire, 4 years after it was first launched. South Cambridgeshire District Council, working alongside NHS Cambridgeshire and Peterborough's infant feeding team and local partners, is celebrating the ongoing success of the Free to Feed campaign, which helps create welcoming spaces across the district. The initiative aims to help families feel confident feeding their babies whenever and wherever they need to, while increasing understanding among businesses, staff and the wider public. And a former Addenbrookes patient who had all her fingers amputated when she was 4 years old has won the Channel 4 show The Piano. 19-year-old Grace Matthews, who also lost her lower legs in 2011 after suffering meningitis and septicemia, was given a standing ovation during the final at Birmingham Symphony Hall. Grace's recovery was long and complex, but she benefited from the music therapy programme at Addenbrookes, where she enjoyed playing an electric keyboard. Years later, as a combined 14th birthday and Christmas present, she progressed to a full-sized electric piano. Today, the teenager, who also has prosthetic legs, delights her family with a range of popular hits, playing the notes using her palm, half a thumb, and the stub of a little finger. She also arranges all the music herself. That's the latest. There's more at cambridge.radio.
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11: It'll be a dry and bright day with some lengthy sunny spells, turning increasingly humid, a maximum temperature of 24 degrees Celsius. A dry start to the evening, but cloud thickening and possibility of an overnight shower. It'll feel mild though, a minimum temperature tonight of 15 degrees Celsius. And watch out for some thundery showers developing as the week proceeds.

0: Well, thanks to Chris Brown, the legend that is, for the last 2 hours. Great show, matey. Really enjoyed it as always. And thank you for the last track you played as I came in. Spanish Hustle. I love that. I was boogieing outside the studio through the window, trying to put him off as best I could. That was Mel and Kim with Showing Out from 1986. What was your biggest memory of 1986? Can you remember that far back? It was 40 years ago, by the way. Goodness, I feel old now. Anyway, welcome to Tuesday Lunchtime here on Cambridge Radio. You're listening to me, Herbie, through until 2 p.m. Couple of features of the show today. We've got three from one, as always. Teens on Tuesday. I said it right that time. Nonsense questions. And, of course, we'll be talking listener birthdays and birthdays of the rich and famous, as well as keeping you up to date with the local news, traffic and weather. In the meantime, here's an absolute classic from, I suppose, the lady that doesn't age. She doesn't seem to, anyway. It's from the film Mermaids, in which she also stars. Here's Cher coming up.
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2: with Herbie.

Yeah, of course, that was the lovely Cher and the Shoop Shoop song, It's In His Kiss, as most people call it, originally recorded in 1964 by a lady called Betty Everett. Cher's version reached number one of the UK singles chart in May of 1991. Would you Adam and Eve it? I've just been having a sneaky peek at some of Chris's messages here during his show. Morning, Chris, just come across one of them. I really enjoy the music you're playing. Great memories from the Fish and Duck days. From Adam. Blimey, I used to go to the Fish and Duck all the time. Used to DJ there. Used to, and if I wasn't DJing, I was certainly going over there and having a great night listening to Mr. Brown too. So maybe we know each other, Adam. Here's Chic right now taking us up to the traffic and travel. Hope you're having a great day. That includes you, Adam. I like reading his messages. I want your love. I want your love. It's only because I don't get any of my own.

Oh, that brings back memories. Used to play that a lot at when I DJed at Ronell's. Oh, Shelford Rugby Club, Cambridge Rugby Club, all over the shop. And that was, of course, Chic and I Want Your Love. Let's have a quick look, shall we, at what's

0: going on the roads. Newmarket Road westbound around Coldham's Lane area, where the retail park is, traffic has returned to normal. So the issue that was there has now cleared, and that was updated only 5 minutes ago. So if you're in Newmarket Road heading westbound, traffic has returned to normal. The A1307 eastbound in Huntingdon, that's closed due to roadworks at the A141. And that's going to be going on until the 20th of September. Camkin Road, both directions in Cambridge, closed due to gas main work between St Kilda Avenue and Arbury Road. And that's going to continue till midnight on the 31st of August. So not long to wait till that's finished. Radwinter, a bit further afield. Temporary traffic lights due to water main work on Water Lane. Water main work on Water Lane. That's interesting. In both directions between the 1053 and East View Close. And that's until 5 o'clock on the 1st of September. And that is in Radwinter. Just looking at something that's been updated. Shelford Road in both directions, and that's in Forbourne. Emergency repairs and gas main work on Shelford Road in both directions from Cambridge Road to the Moonshine Brewery. Well, I tell you what, I've never been to the Moonshine Brewery. That sounds like somewhere I ought to be going. That's all your traffic and travel here on Cambridge Radio, just for the time being. We'll be back again in, 5, 10, 15, about 20 minutes' time. Why not?
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0: Yeah, more traffic and travel in 20 minutes' time. In the meantime, here's Dodgy. If it's good enough for you, it's good enough for me, matey. You're listening to me, Herbie, until 2 on Cambridge Radio.

0: There you go. That's a bit of dodgy, and we like a bit of dodgy on this show, don't we? Always been a bit dodgy. Although that was initially planned, the video for that song was initially planned to be filmed in India. It was ultimately shot in Jamaica. And songwriter Nigel Clark revealed that Bob Marley's album Kaya inspired Good Enough, aiming for a similarly positive vibe. I'm not sure I saw that, but hey-ho. Good Enough became Dodgy's most successful single, reaching number 4 in the UK and number 20 in Canada. We like Canada, don't we? Well, we like some countries that side of the pond.
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0: I should have said what was happening in some countries that side of the pond. Here's 3 from 1 right now. Feature we always have on the show. As a link between these three tracks and tell you a bit about who requested it.

And so the feature we have every week is three from one. And this week, the link is very, very simple. Three tracks from one artist. They've been requested by Leanne Summers. And Leanne's written to me, and she dropped me a note to say, any chance you might play three tracks by Prince in your three from one feature, Herbs? I listen to the show whilst I'm at work as a beautician. Ooh, I could do with your address, Leanne. And Prince is my absolute favourite artist. Well, Leanne, firstly, thank you for dropping me a note, and secondly, for choosing such an amazing artist, sorely missed, as an incredible musical force that changed the face of music and left us with a fabulous musical legacy. So I was a little bit usurped there by technology, and being left-handed using a right-handed mouse, I double-clicked to miss the track I should have played. So I started off with one of those tracks from Three from One by mistake, and that was it. I Want to Be Your Lover by Prince. Now we're going to get the next two, so sorry about that, Leanne. The next two tracks for you that I've chosen from his Lord and Master, His Royal Highness Prince. The second one is Purple Rain, and after that we're going to hear Kiss. Without anything from me, no interruptions.

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1: with Herbie.
2: 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That's our three from one feature every week here on Cambridge Radio, with me, Herbie, from 12 till 2.

0: Probably one of my favourite bands of all time. I think I went to see them, I don't know, five or six times, actually. The great Frankie Beverly.
1: I like sunshine.
0: And Maze.
1: And Maze, sing it with me right now. Joy.
0: He's still going. He doesn't stop, does he? I actually saw them in the summer as well. I normally go to a music festival down in Sussex called Love Supreme. And they were on with their new lead singer. And I have to say, he was amazing also. And he was a guy that was sort of, I suppose you could say, rubber stamped by Frankie Beverly before he passed away. But that was the original Frankie Beverly and Maze. And of course, Joy and Pain.
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There you go, Martha and the Muffins from 1980, 46 years ago, goodness me. Echo Beach isn't actually a real place. It was written by a guy called Mark Gain, and he had a boring summer job at a wallpaper factory and late night motorbike trips along the shore of Lake Ontario made him think, oh, wouldn't that be lovely to be there instead of my really boring job? I'd love to be on a beach. Well, thank God he didn't write one about wallpaper, eh? Well, it's me, Herbie, on Cambridge Radio until 2 p.m. Coming up to 12:40, just after 12:43. I'm here till 2. And I mentioned we did a feature earlier on, 3 from 1. Mentioned that earlier in the show as well. And if you want me to play 3 tracks or 3 tracks from 1 artist, 3 tracks from 1 album, 1 year, 1 genre, you get the drift. 3 from 1 anything, really. Then drop me a line. Text or WhatsApp on 07919 070490 or on the old email on studio@cambridge.radio and we'll get them played for you. Yeah, that's all you've got to do. It's very, very simple. Drop us a note and we'll do what we can. Why, thank you.

I love how they do that at the end. Break into another song. There you go. That is, of course, the Beatles. Didn't really need any introduction, did it? And All You Need Is Love. I like the version they did in the film Love Actually. Do you remember that when they're getting married at the beginning of the film, and you get people standing up playing a trombone, or there's a string section, there's a guy on an electric guitar, and then I think you've got the London Gospel Choir up on the balcony. Beautiful, beautiful song and beautiful moment in the film Love Actually. I was talking about the Fish and Duck earlier. Used to play this a lot. Eddie Kendricks. Always got to be careful how you say it. It's Keep on Trucking. I once said Cup on Trucking.

There you go, Eddie Kendricks and Keep On Trucking. What a great track it was back in the day. I remember playing that a lot. Right, few birthdays, listener birthdays and some famous birthdays. Firstly, Jodie Collins, Jodie Louise Collins. It's your birthday today, so happy birthday, Jodie. Kevin Howarth, Crazy Kev. Do you remember Crazy Kev at Ron Owls in Cambridge? Yeah, he's still alive and kicking down under. He's also living in Australia. Kevin, Crazy Kev, it was his birthday a couple of days back, so I wanted to wish him happy birthday. He was in the studio with Chris and I not long ago. Suzanne Clements, happy birthday to you. It's your birthday this week. And also Lisa Small, happy birthday to you. Many happy returns to Michael Dupont, Claire Dudley Adams, Joanna Fremantle, and Pippa Isbell. Happy birthday to you. You're sharing your birthday week with quite a few famous people. Let us have a look. The first one has to be one of the greatest, probably if not the greatest James Bond actor and all-time one of, and that's Sean Connery. He was born in 1930 on this day. We've also got on top of Sean Connery, another actor, Rupert Grint, he of Harry Potter fame. Happy birthday to you, Rupert. Stephen Fry, the lovely Stephen Fry, comedian, actor, writer, presenter, activist, oh, an all-round good guy. Happy birthday to you, Stephen. Liam Payne, that was your birthday this week, 1993. He was born. The amazing Keith Moon, the drummer of The Who. Happy birthday. Happy posthumous birthday to him, born in 1946. Someone born in Cambridge, actually, Dickie Attenborough. Dickie, happy birthday to you. He was born in 1923. Tom Hollander, happy birthday to you. He was born today in 1967. And last but not least, Elvis Costello, born today in 1954. I must dig his version of She out, the one they play, in Love Actually, because I really, really like that particular track. And I haven't heard it for ages, to be fair. So I'll make sure I do that. Only one work plate mentioned this week, and that's the barbershop in Melbourne, and that's to Tony, Sandro and Alice. I'm mentioning them because they're getting a mention. Is that Tony will be shaving my head on the 23rd of September. Yes he will. He's going to shave my head, which I'm having done in support of Macmillan Cancer Support, which it's the fantastic work they do with people with cancer and those affected by cancer. So I've decided I don't look stupid enough currently. I thought I'd make myself look absolutely ridiculous and have my head and my beard shaved off. So if you want to donate, please do. Just search Macmillan Brave the Shave online and then just click on Select a Shaver. Enter the name Neil Herbert and donate. Simple, isn't it? Thank you very much in advance if you do that. In the meantime, here's the gorgeous Debbie Harry, lead singer of Blondie. Oh, it's all gone atomic, isn't it? Hi, how you doing? Tuesday lunch. News coming up on the hour. It's me, Herbie, through until 2:00.

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4: From the Sky News Centre at 1. A man has died and a woman sustained life-threatening injuries after two cars crashed following a police chase in Warwickshire. Cam Hall reports.
5: Police say they started pursuing a black Audi after it failed to stop in Stratford just before 5:30pm yesterday. The chase ended 6 minutes later when the car struck a white Ford Puma. The male Audi driver was pronounced dead at the scene, while the Ford driver, a woman in her 70s, is in hospital with critical injuries. The Warwickshire force has referred itself to the police watchdog.
4: A report's warning young care leavers are around four times more likely to die than other people their age. The government commissioned studies found they're often left alone with no safety net. The report's author, Ashley John Baptiste, was in care himself and shares his experience.
6: I had to leave my foster home at 18 years old. And I remember going to the living room where I had a mattress because I couldn't afford a bed frame. So I just stayed on the mattress on the living room floor. And just that sense of being alone.
4: A three-year-old boy seriously injured in a zoo's crocodile enclosure is out of hospital and back home in Cambridgeshire. Police were called in June following allegations he'd been thrown into the water. A man arrested on suspicion of attempted murder was later assessed as unfit for interview. Violent protests and vigilante attacks in Glasgow are being blamed on rumours and misinformation about migrants skipping the queue for housing. Scotland's biggest city is at the centre of an affordable homes shortage. Millions of women across England are able to order at-home cervical cancer screening from today. The kits are being made available to women who haven't attended in-person appointments. We're now being warned about the possibility of flash flooding. A yellow alert for thunderstorms is due to come into force across central and eastern England at 3 a.m. tomorrow. And rugby league legend Sir Billy Boston has died at the age of 92. The Welshman became the first player in sports history to be knighted when he was awarded the honour by King Charles last year. That's the latest. I'm Jenny Barsby.
7: Cambridge Radio News, I'm Gavin Richards. Cambridge's Police and Crime Commissioner says he is committed to eradicating modern slavery and human trafficking from the county. Daryl Preston joined Chief Constable Simon Medjics in signing a refreshed modern slavery statement at a recent police accountability meeting. The document outlines measures designed to prevent modern slavery, forced labour and exploitation within the force and its supply chains. Mr. Preston said that its existence feels incomprehensible in our county, but it is unfortunately very much an issue. A campaign encouraging businesses and community venues to welcome families who breastfeed is continuing to grow across South Cambridgeshire, 4 years after it was first launched. South Cambridgeshire District Council, working alongside NHS Cambridgeshire and Peterborough's infant feeding team and local partners, is celebrating the ongoing success of the Free to Feed campaign, which helps create welcoming spaces across the district. The initiative aims to help families feel confident feeding their babies whenever and wherever they need to, while increasing understanding among businesses, staff and the wider public. And a former Addenbrookes patient who had all her fingers amputated when she was 4 years old has won the Channel 4 show The Piano. 19-year-old Grace Matthews, who also lost her lower legs in 2011 after suffering meningitis and septicemia, was given a standing ovation during the final at Birmingham Symphony Hall. Grace's recovery was long and complex, but she benefited from the music therapy programme at Addenbrookes, where she enjoyed playing an electric keyboard. Years later, as a combined 14th birthday and Christmas present, she progressed to a full-sized electric piano. Today, the teenager, who also has prosthetic legs, delights her family with a range of popular hits, playing the notes using her palm, half a thumb, and the stub of a little finger. She also arranges all the music herself. That's the latest. There's more at cambridge.radio.
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7: It'll be a dry and bright day with some lengthy sunny spells, turning increasingly humid, a maximum temperature of 24 degrees Celsius. A dry start to the evening, but cloud thickening and possibility of an overnight shower. It'll feel mild though, a minimum temperature tonight of 15 degrees Celsius. And watch out for some thundery showers developing as the week proceeds.

0: There you go, Bon Jovi, and You Give Love a Bad Name. That's from their 1986 album, Slippery When Wet. It was written by John Bon Jovi, Richie Sambora, and Desmond Child. Did you know, and you know I'd like to bring you useless information, snippets of useless information that you'll never ever use again, unless of course you're very competitive and you've got a Trivial Pursuit League for the family at Christmas. That was originally written for the late Bonnie Tyler. There you go. And it was reworked for Bon Jovi. Also, I forgot to do today's weekly nonsense questions. I normally give you a few nonsense questions. Firstly, what I want to know is, why is a pizza round but it's put in a square box and eaten in triangles? The second question is, how do you grow seedless grapes? Just dwell on that for a second. And finally, if a turtle loses its shell, is it naked or is it homeless?
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0: Sorry about those. How about a bit of Don Henley just to cheer you up after my pathetic attempt at a joke? There's the Boys of Summer. Is summer still with us, or is it disappearing slowly?

Going to be talking teens on Tuesday very soon. In the meantime, here's M People and moving on up. It's Tuesday lunchtime. It's me, Herbie. It's Cambridge Radio.

The unmistakable voice of Heather Small. And, of course, moving on up for a Tuesday lunchtime. We've just got time to squeeze one more track in before we go to the latest traffic and travel. And it's this one from Etta James. It's an absolute classic.

That's very kind of you, Etta. Love to you. Oh, go on then. Ooh. Twist me arm. Yeah, love to you. Mm-mm. I just want to make love to you too. Oh, I'm not sure if I'm allowed to say that, actually, on the radio, on the wireless. Let's have a quick look at what's going on the roads, shall we? If you caught the earlier travel update, then you'll know these are nothing new. But just to reiterate, the A1307 eastbound, that's closed due to roadworks on the A141 until 7 o'clock on the 20th of September. That's Huntingdon, eastbound A1307. High Street westbound in Linton. So the High Street westbound is closed due to roadworks between Bartlow Road and Green Lane until midnight on the 28th of August. So a few more days to go till that's finished. Where else have we got issues? Glebe Way in both directions in Histon. Yeah, looks like there's temporary traffic lights there due to electricity work on the B1049 Glebe Way in both directions at Ambrose Way, and that's going on until... Oh, that was supposed to be finished. I think it was supposed to be finished yesterday. No, it's going on until 11 o'clock this evening. So that was updated yesterday. Sorry about that. So hopefully that won't be there for very much longer. Shelford Road in both directions in Fulbourne. Emergency repairs and gas main work on Shelford Road in both directions from Cambridge Road to the Moonshine Brewery turnoff. Oh. Do with a drink at the moment as well. Just a coffee. Broadway in both directions is closed due to water main work between St Neots Road and Monkfield. And last but not least, Campkin Road in both directions in Cambridge. There's gas main work there, and that's from St Kilda Avenue to Arbury Road.

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0: Oh, I love that band. That's Heatwave and Boogie Nights. Written by Rod Temperton, a.k.a. The Invisible Man. Do you know he wrote Thriller too? You must do. I keep mentioning it. It was actually produced also by Barry Blue. Do you remember him? Barry Blue, Dancing on a Saturday Night. I think it was his only hit, to be fair.
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The fabulous Four Tops and Baby I Need Your Loving. It's just gone 1:30 here on Cambridge Radio. I'm here until 2 p.m. Hope you're enjoying the show so far. We're going to do Teens on Tuesday. I always get it wrong, don't I? I don't know why that is such a tongue twister. Teens on Tuesday, where we talk about what you did in your teens here in the wonderful, wonderful city of Cambridge. You know, where were your first gigs, or who did you go and see? What did you wear? What was your fashion? Where did you get your clothes from when you were a teen? What was your favourite school disco song, for example? What clubs or bars did you used to go to? Obviously, when you were an older teen. I've got a great night out from Chris in Stapleford on WhatsApp, and he said in the 80s a good night out typically started at pubs like the Maypole. Before heading to Runnels. That's much better. Maybe you were listening to me, I don't know. You might have seen me there, you might have seen Chris Brown or Crazy Kevin Worth, who knows. And we've also got Rich, who says I saw the Manic Street Preachers at the Junction, and also at the boat race. I saw Oasis. Wow, in 1994. Your first gigs were Manix and Oasis. That's not bad going, is it, really, to be fair? And also, last but not least, favourite school disco song. And also, so Steve from Cherry Hinton said on WhatsApp, he says, my favourite school disco song was the same, as long as they would play it, ! Was also my favourite song when I used to hang out at the Howard Mallet Club. Ugh, what a great place that was. Listening to our very own Tony Della playing Northern Soul. And he said, is there any chance you could play my favourite disco song? Not really a disco song, he said, but when I used to go to discos, in inverted commas, at the Howard Mallet Club, nights at the Howard Mallet Club, this was my absolute favourite track. Well, it's about time we had a bit of Northern Soul on the radio. On this show, anyway, here's Dobie Gray, Out on the Floor.

0: Yeah, memories of teen days back, back in the day. The talcum powder covered floor of the Howard Mallet Club. Get your salatios on and your high waisters and see how many times you can spin round and then do the splits afterwards. Oh yes, can't do it anymore. But those were the days, back in the day. It's nice to hear a bit of Northern Soul as well on the show. You are listening to me, Herbie, on Cambridge Radio. I'm here 12 till 2 every Tuesday. And if you've got a memory from your teens here in Cambridge, please let us know. Drop me a text or WhatsApp 07919 070490, please, or email on studio@cambridge.radio, or you can get in touch on the web, and we're just cambridge.radio, very simply. Yeah, drop me a line, let me know what you did in your tunes, in your teens, if you can remember that far back, what tunes you were listening to, where you used to shop. Anne has just quickly dropped me a note here, just come through. I used to work in the Big Chef. It says Big Chef and I'm reading Little Chef. I used to I don't know why she's put that, because she's then afterwards in brackets put a wimpy, because no one will remember it. Of course we remember it. I get what you're saying now. I've just read the rest of it. She said, I used to work at the end of Bradwell's Court in the Wimpy, and I was really tiny back in the day, so I used to get all my clothes from Etam, because they had a special extra small section where I could buy my clothes. Oh, bless you, Anne. That's lovely. Just to update you on what's happening the rest of the day here on Cambridge Radio, after me there's ARU Perspectives. That's Dr. Sean Lang and Salava Ibrahim are going to explore the theme of migration, and they'll be hearing from researchers studying the experience of migration and from students sharing personal stories of life after leaving the Ukraine and Afghanistan. That sounds interesting. That's for an hour at 2 o'clock. And then at 4 o'clock, it's Home with Holly Innes. Holly's joined by Ashley Whittaker for a look at the latest cinema and streaming releases. And then Matthew Parrott is after Holly at 6 o'clock with the Cambridge Gig Show. And he's going to be reflecting on live music gigs happening in Cambridge, and in the surrounding areas even.
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Jeff's written in and asked me, can you play this track? It's from Kenny Thomas, Thinking About Your Love. You might have it, but I don't know. Of course I've got it, Jeffrey. He goes on to say, it's one of my favourite herbs. All for you, Jeff. I love it too.

0: There's Kenny Thomas and Thinking About Your Love. Now, if you like soul music, Northern Soul and Motown, listen to Cambridge Radio this evening at 7 o'clock because we've got Soul Stew with Paul Gray. Now, normally we would have Tony Della on there playing the very best in Northern Soul, but unfortunately, Tony's still unwell. So get well, Tony. Get better soon. We want to see you back and hear you back on the airwaves. However, Paul Gray is sitting in for Tony extremely well, may I say so. Listen to his show on a regular basis. He plays classic soul, Northern and Motown. So if you like that, still tune in at 7 o'clock this evening. And then at 9, it's the Neil Jones Rock Show. And at 11 o'clock, it's the Blues Show with Gary Blue.
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I can just about see outside the studio through the window there that it looks like it's still a bright sunny day. That was Johnny Nash, and I can see clearly now. We've got time for maybe a couple of more tracks before the end of the show at the top of the hour. So let's get going. Let's get tough. Here's

Yeah, there's Billy Ocean, When the Going Gets Tough. I'd love to know how many sales conferences that track's been played at. I wonder if that was the number one sales conference track, or whether simply the best by Tina Turner pipped him at the post. Just got time to squeeze in two more. Here's those Duran boys. So good they named them twice. Is there something I should know? Is there? Come on, spit it out, Simon.

Can you believe that was 45 years ago? 1991 for that one from Duran Duran. Is there something I should know? Well, to be fair, there probably is. Just got time to squeeze this last track in before the end of the show. Dusty Springfield. Beautiful track written by Burt Bacharach. I just

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4: From the Sky News Centre at 2, police investigating a crash on Teesside are questioning a further 5 people, including on suspicion of participating in organised crime. 17 people have now been arrested. 2 men have been charged with drugs and weapons offences. 2 officers were among 7 people who died when their vehicle was hit by a Volkswagen being driven the wrong way down the A66 on Saturday. Lauren Somerville's chair of the Cleveland Police Federation.
5: At the heart of this are 2 families whose loved ones aren't returning home. That is my focus. It's making sure that the rest of my colleagues know I'm here and I'm listening to them.
4: A man has died and a woman suffered life-threatening injuries after 2 cars crashed following a police chase in Warwickshire. Yesterday's collision in Stratford is being investigated. There's a warning young people leaving care face a dangerous drop in support when they turn 18. A government review's found the death rate among care leavers aged up to 24 is around 4 times higher than the general population. It says some are left alone with no safety net as support falls away. Anela Anwars from the charity Become and says one role is vital.
6: We would hope that personal advisors are allocated through that key transition period of 16 to 18, someone that they can call and can have in their corner when they feel isolated, when they need advice about a job interview, when they don't know how to pay a particular bill for the first time.
4: A 3-year-old boy who was seriously injured in a crocodile enclosure at a zoo in Cambridgeshire 3 months ago is back home from hospital. A man arrested on suspicion of attempted murder was later deemed unfit for interview. Millions of women in England can order at-home cervical cancer screening kits from today. They're being offered to women who haven't attended their in-person appointments. And there's a warning of possible flash flooding with thunderstorms forecast across parts of England. A yellow weather warning comes into force across central and eastern areas at 3 a.m. tomorrow. That's the latest. I'm Faye Rowlands.
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8: Hello and welcome to ARU Perspectives. I'm Sean Lang.
9: And I'm Salava Ibrahim.
8: And for this programme, we're going to take a theme. What we're going to be looking at is migration.
9: A hot topic, Sean, isn't it?
8: It is, because it's politically controversial. It's sort of been much in the centre of political debate for the last few years. And it's one which has had an impact on our communities and within our university.
9: It is, given the international students that ARU accept, but also we have a wide variety of students from a refugee background. I think it's a very topical theme to handle.
8: And what we're going to be looking at is a kind of variety of types of experience, because the university has a programme in relation to migrant students and researchers. We're going to be talking with researchers who've been looking at particular groups, for example, students from Ukraine. We're also going to be hearing from some actual students who've got their own experience to account, both from Ukraine and also from Afghanistan.
9: And it's an opportunity for us to try and provide a space for them to express their voice, to bring in some new narratives, hopefully, stories that our listeners can make up their minds.
8: I think one of the problems in talking about migration is that you talk about immigration as a sort of big entity. But when it comes down to individuals and getting to hear their stories, that can change and transform your understanding of the wider issue. And Salava, you had a long chat with one of our colleagues, Professor Jeanette Baxter, whose background academically is in English literature. But you found that she's got rather more to her job profile than that perhaps suggests.
7: So I am a professor of modern and contemporary literature here at ARU, but I have fairly varied research portfolio. So I teach at undergraduate and postgraduate levels and supervise a number of PhDs, and I have a number of research leadership roles. So together with a colleague, I lead research engagement and impact in the School of Humanities and Social Sciences. And alongside that role, I am the convener for the Research Exercise Framework 2029. And I also lead the overall school ref return for English history and sociology. So that's my kind of portfolio. And as far as my own research is concerned, I've always worked across areas and disciplines. So I work at the intersection of literature, history, politics, and the visual arts. So I work on surrealist historiography, so surrealist rewritings of history, and particularly as that relates to experiences of exile, refugee and migration and sanctuary seeking.
10: That sounds amazing. I'm finding it fascinating that your work kind of cuts across, as you mentioned, literature, history, politics, and the arts. But you kind of forgot another role, which is you are a member in one of the key three research themes at ARU, which is the safe and inclusive communities. Would you like to talk us through that theme, please?
7: Sure. ARU's research strategy is organized around three broad pillars of research and innovation, or three broad themes, if you like. One of those themes is sustainable futures. Then another theme is health performance and well-being. And the last theme is safe and inclusive communities. And what we do as a theme team is we support, develop and promote research and innovation across a broad range of areas that aligns with the area of safe and inclusive communities. So this includes working with researchers and communities to promote minority rights. That could be for asylum-seeking communities or refugees or Gypsy, Traveller, Romani and Fairman communities. We also work with groups to challenge discrimination and inequalities in relation to health and education and employment. And a strand of our work engages with understanding and combating extremism, radicalization, and sexual violence against women and girls.
10: Your research is at the intersection between research and impact and links with local communities. And one of the key initiatives you're part of is the Schools of Sanctuary and the Day of Welcome. So would you like to tell us more about that initiative?
7: I work with a brilliant, absolutely brilliant primary school teacher in Norwich called Jake Rose Brown. And together with Jake, we founded and we direct a project called A Day of Welcome. So this is an annual day of solidarity and learning in schools across the UK and beyond that aims to build a culture of welcome and understanding for people seeking sanctuary. So the project started life back in 2018 when Jake and I identified the need for a project to support young people to make sense of the so-called migrant crisis, which was all over the news, all over the newspapers and TVs. So the actual lives and stories of displaced people and their families were being lost behind newspaper headlines and dehumanizing data. So we decided to develop a schools project that would offer a different set of research-informed stories about what it means to be a person who's seeking sanctuary and the contributions that sanctuary seekers make to our society and culture. So we conducted some research with local community groups, and then we worked with local teachers and educators to turn that research into learning and teaching materials. And in 2025, so last year, we had more than 220,000 pupils take part in a day of welcome. That's more than 800 schools. We work with six main project partners, one of which is UK Schools of Sanctuary. We also work with Refugee Week, the UN, so UNHCR and Amnesty International. But over the life of the project, we've worked with more than 55 project partners at local and national and international level. What we aim to do with the project is really three things: build a culture of welcome, a culture of belonging and solidarity in schools for people seeking sanctuary. We aim to share stories of refugee migration, past and present, and local and global, you know, so we can see that there are connections all over our communities with those people seeking sanctuary. And we also work with teachers to help them to better educate and support people, refugee pupils in their classrooms. Because at the moment, there is no central advice coming through from government. So we work with amazing partners in the field, and we collate all of their resources, and then we make them available to teachers at one easy click, and all of our resources are free.
10: Why do you think this kind of initiative is important?
7: I think it's important because people recognise the importance of finding ways to connect and to share experiences. And an easy way of doing that is through sharing stories, you know, and we can think about history as a form of storytelling, you know, that can be edited by whoever is telling that story. So it means certain voices, certain perspectives can get lost. And at the same time, what I'm interested in relationship to surrealist historiography, which goes back to one of my research areas, is that there are opportunities to open up space for minority voices. And one thing that I haven't mentioned, but I really should stress, is that we work with people with lived experience to build the project. So we have a team advisory board made up of the sanctuary seekers locally, and they are at the heart of everything that we do. You know, they help us to find the right language, which is really important. They help us to realise what's needed for sanctuary seeking pupils. So making sure that the project provides opportunities for sanctuary seekers to learn new skills, you know, or for them to develop aspects of their professional development is really important. So the relationship is one founded on sort of trust and understanding. You know, there's nothing extractive around it. In my experience, once everyone's in the room, there's no stopping the flow of ideas and energy and enthusiasm and strategizing. So it's getting people in the room. ARU has been an amazing advocate of this project, you know, to providing support, financial support to keep the project going, to make sure that we're able to properly invite and work with people seeking sanctuary and other organisations. So funding is always a challenge, but ARU has just been, you know, amazing.
10: What is the link, you think, between migration and people seeking sanctuary and between heritage and the arts? Why did you think going down that route was helpful?
7: When people are forcibly displaced, then tangible and intangible forms of heritage are lost. You know, people lose their homes, they lose the landscapes that have nurtured them, they lose photographs, art objects, and all of these things connect them to the heritage. But they also lose access to their favourite food or the way the air smells when the summer rains falls. You know, they can lose access to forms of heritage sharing. You know, but if a person is wrenched from their community, then they don't necessarily have anyone immediately around them to share those stories with in their new community. So I think this is where arts methods and arts processes really have value for supporting sanctuary seekers to recall and to

0: barriers, I would imagine. So the arts is such a clever way of, as you mentioned, humanizing their experiences.
1: So what do you find most surprising or new about what Jeanette was telling you?
2: I think it's very refreshing to hear how much the Day of Welcome initiative has spread, even though there are other kind of trends in society and voices that try and limit or revise our perception about refugees and people seeking sanctuary. So it's interesting to hear that the schools that have adopted a Day of Welcome has actually grown substantially to 16,000 schools, Sean.
1: No, it's impressive, isn't it?
2: Absolutely. And the way they're using art and storytelling and voices to kind of humanize the experience of those people seeking sanctuary. And it's absolutely amazing. It overcomes all these language, cultural differences. It just brings us back to the basics.
1: It might be worth just saying, for the benefit of listeners, because you were turning between the words refugee and sanctuary. So what's the difference?
2: Politically, refugees have a specific definition, which under UNHCR, they are people who have been prosecuted, have left their countries, and have a legal right to apply for asylum, for example, in a foreign country.
1: Right. So a refugee is a specific legal term. Sanctuary is a sort of multiple general term about the people arriving. Now, we are speaking in 2026. 4 years ago, in February 2022, war broke out in Europe. And, well, not actually for the first time since 1945, but certainly the first sort of conflict between two sovereign states, I think I might say, since 1945. And this, of course, was the Russian invasion of Ukraine. And this country, like many others in Europe, has seen a huge influx of Ukrainians who are indeed seeking sanctuary from what's happening to their country. So we've seen many Ukrainians settling in and around Cambridge, and this has had an impact, again, in the work of Anglia Ruskin.
3: My name is Alina, and I'm from Ukraine. I arrived to the UK in May 2022, and now I'm also a student here at Anglia Ruskin University, Masters in International Relations.
2: Can you tell us more about your journey all the way from Ukraine to ARU?
3: Initially, I had no plan to come to the UK at all. So when the invasion started back in 2022, I was a volunteer at the local dog shelter back in my hometown of Sumy. And that's where I met some other volunteers from Poland who told me about this program, about this scheme which just started, I suppose, in March 2022. It's called the Homes for Ukraine scheme, created by the UK government, but involving local citizens and individuals and organizations, and offering a refugee home here in the UK. That's was quite interesting. And as I spoke English, I had some degree in translation, I decided that it would be a great chance for me to come to the UK and to find a job and continue helping my family and my country. So I started looking for a sponsor, because in order to come here, you needed to have a sponsor who would host you at their house for at least 6 months period. And I found a family. I came here. I started my long bureaucracy journey with applying to getting my national NIN, to register with NHS, to get certification of my degree, and so on and so further, like finding job and then thinking of what to do next.
2: Yeah. And what you did next was applying for an MA degree at ARU. So why did you decide to go for an MA degree?
3: Yeah, so my first job was working with Ukrainian refugees, the same as me, working as a teaching assistant, helping with ESOL courses, and working as an interpreter. So I was so much involved in working with refugees that I was like, okay, I want to change my career as a translator. I want to start something new. And I thought that I was underqualified for applying to certain jobs, so I needed a degree to get to that level. That's why I was looking at the university's list, and I decided to come to the open day at Angler.

0: University in Cambridge. That's where I met you. And let me say, I fell in love with the fact how you enjoyed what you were doing, how you explained our curriculum. And that's why I decided, all right, I'm going to apply to international relations. So that's why I applied and why I'm here.
1: And you're almost done. You're at your dissertation stage. And could you tell us more about the topic of your dissertation?
0: So the topic of my dissertation is building belonging and support integration of Ukrainians in the UK. And my case study is, again, this scheme, the Homes for Ukraine, which is now, of course, the Ukraine Permission Extension Scheme and so on. So it was evolving in the process of Ukrainians coming here and staying here. And in my opinion, integration is such an important point of the process of asylum seekers, for refugees, for everyone who came maybe even forcibly to a different country and tries to find their place here.
1: So what has been so far been your findings about how effective the Homes for Ukraine has been for Ukrainian refugees like yourself who came to the UK?
0: It's a hybrid program which was created under the UK government, but still involves a lot of efforts from local community and individuals and charity organizations. And I don't know, the best like perks, the best sides of this program are the access to NHS, so free NHS system, then access to education, access to school, access to public funds, like applying to universal credit, as well as possibility to find a job, to apply for a job. Again, possibility to recognize your diploma. And at the beginning, like the first year of the program, there were so many English courses from charities, from local churches, from some public organizations, from colleges. It was so helpful.
1: What are some of the challenges that you think the Homes for Ukraine scheme is facing or did face?
0: Let's say the first nuance of people coming to a different country is the mentality or the bureaucracy process, even finding a job. There are certain stages or like four stages of the interview process. And it's only when you come to a different country or you come here to the UK, you find out about it. Ukrainians would come here to the UK and would stay with their host family for a minimum of 6 months. And then depending on their relations, they could stay further or they had to find their own accommodation. And that's where all the problems started. Like, how difficult is the process of finding an accommodation, of renting your own accommodation? To me, it reminds like, I don't know, like The Voice or like dancing, all these TV shows where you need to show all your talents to get into the first place. So you need to show all your talents to get this accommodation. And according to my research, there are a lot of Ukrainians who now applied for homelessness to get social accommodation or to get temporary accommodation. It's the same as the percentage of UK citizens. I'm not sure who I am. I know that I'm a refugee from Ukraine, but I don't feel like a refugee. So maybe my experience here in the UK was a really good experience. I met only nice people. My host family, they're amazing. So as a refugee, I had this access to NHS, which was very helpful. I had experience of being at the hospital. Of course, not the best experience. I mean, the fact that I had to be at the hospital for a couple of days. But the service itself, how people treated me well, what high level of service they provided to me, like to a local citizen, to a British citizen. So I wasn't treated differently. And the same, this opportunity to apply to the university. So we Ukrainians, we can apply to university under the same process as local British citizens. And our fee for education would be the same. So it's also such a great advantage for us. And in terms of employment, this is this might be a difficult.
1: This is when it gets tricky.
0: Yes, because when I don't can get replies, I remember that the first year I arrived, I applied 200 applications, I think. Yes, and I received replies just from 5 of them. So I don't know if this is the case that I'm a refugee, that I don't have the experience in the UK, or if I'm underqualified or overqualified. So I don't know the reason. But all the other effects from my experience are quite positive.
1: So what do you see as the next step?
0: Oh, that's another interesting and tricky question, because we already discussed with you the employment pathways here in the UK, how challenging they might be. And my plan is for now, again, to try and apply to as many jobs as possible related to humanitarian support, to humanitarian organizations, because I know that they are not well-paid jobs, but I feel that it's something I really like doing. I really enjoy it. So we don't have so much life left. I don't want to be pessimistic, but I really would like to do what I enjoy.
2: Fascinating. And so important to hear firsthand what these words like migrant or refugee or whatever, you know, what they actually mean in terms of someone's experience.
3: Because, you know, when you're asked, what does it mean to be a refugee? It's like, oh, I am. Oh, who am I now?
2: Yeah.
3: Like, this is what displacement does to you. It kind of reconfigures your identity. It forces you to kind of try and adapt, but at the same time, you're linking or keeping those kind of links back to your homeland.

0: Now, shortly before the war, in December 2019, I was asked here at Anglia Ruskin to go to Ukraine to do some work with a group of students at the university in Kharkiv. And I met the lecturers and I met the students and I spent the weekend working with them. And all I can say is that, you know, I was there. I was in an area, I hadn't been to Ukraine before, but I was in the context of a university. Lecturers, students and so on, you know, sort of thing I knew well. And 2 years later, those same people are migrants, refugees, you know, seeking sanctuary. Some of them went on to work with AIU, in fact. But what I'm getting at is that it was that transformation from a status I understood very well, students and lecturers at university, into refugees from a war. And these are the same people. And it's a reminder that it can happen. It doesn't matter who you are or where you are, it can happen to you, and it can happen very quickly. And everything you thought you knew and everything that seemed so certain and stable is overturned in an instant. Now, the colleague who approached me with that invitation to go to Kharkiv in Ukraine was Dr. Anna Markovska. And we've been speaking with Anna and also with Ashley Perry because they've been working together on a program looking at aspects of the experience and, of course, the contribution that Ukrainians have been making, including some aspects that I don't think you might have anticipated when you talk about people arriving and looking for families and looking for some sort of sanctuary.
1: I'm Anna Markovska, Deputy Director of the International Policing and Public Protection Research Institute here at Anglia Ruskin at our faculty. I have been working at Anglia Ruskin for a number of years, for many, many years. I've been a member of criminology team for over 20 years and recently, as of last 3 years, joined our research institute, IPRI.
2: And Ashley, who is joining us from Dublin.
3: Yes, so my name is Dr. Ashley Perry, and I am a postdoctoral researcher at the International Policing and Public Protection Research Institute with Anna, and I've been with IPRI for nearly 2.5 years now, and a lot of my background prior to joining IPRI was looking at gendered experiences, and particularly around gender-based violence as well.
2: Now, you're working on international policing, so for people listening who won't quite know what that means, What is international policing?
1: Well, if I may give you an example of what I've been researching over the last maybe decade. So my research has focused on the issues, for example, of corruption, on transnational criminality and organized crime. And although we tend to study, for example, zoom into the Ukrainian experience, it's not only about Ukraine. It's about wider European context. It's about, I suppose, it's about global networking. It's about global policing, as well as understanding a very specific, a unique country and experience.
2: Okay. And Ashley, what angle of it have you been working on?
3: Yeah, so I look at the kind of sociology that surmounts to gendered experiences and sexual violence. So, for example, a lot of the work that I do is looking at child sexual abuse material, as well as looking at the experiences of that, the ripple effect of those types of offenses. So what does that do to families? How does that affect the well-being of police officers and so on and so forth? But a lot of my work is currently kind of transitioning and morphing into new and different pathways. So I also look at cultural workplace sexual safety as well. And again, that kind of relates itself back to the collective consciousness of a community or a region, a workplace, nationally, internationally, when it comes to formulating our ideas and our feelings around sexual violence.
2: So presumably the internet has made crime cross borders. And so you're looking at how policing will need to, I suppose, keep pace with that. Because all the things that you've mentioned, gender-based violence and child sexual abuse and corruption, these are all things which cross borders. How well can police authorities in different countries keep up with that sort of international aspect of criminal behavior?
1: The very core of our research institute is to be able to understand, right, the issues of safety, online regulations, be it in the UK and globally, and the tech companies who operate in this sphere. There is one specific research project that we are currently doing in Ukraine, with supported by Safe Online, and it's to do with the children and children online in Ukraine. And the idea is to understand unique experiences of Ukrainian children during the wartime online, right? And to understand if for example, war displacement brings in particular vulnerabilities of young children and their experiencing online.
2: These are children who are still in Ukraine.
1: These are children who are still in Ukraine. And these are children, we sort of differentiate between children who are displaced and not displaced children, but who are, we did quite a big study in 12 schools in Ukraine.
2: I'm supposing, and this is just a supposition, that there will have been a huge impact upon the children and upon their sort of outlook and mentality. But is your research reflecting that?
1: Oh, it's difficult to say, right? Mm-hmm. It's difficult to say. Certainly, certainly children are much more exposed mm-hmm. to online, be it propaganda mm-hmm. or online harm. And there is certainly, we are noticing that. Children are also exposed to not necessarily radicalization online. However, there is a sense that children might be exposed to the enemy propaganda, so to say, if you see what I mean. And the ideas around that children can be targeted by certain media channels.
4: And speaking of Ukraine, and since our episode is mainly about experiences of refugees and asylum seekers, can you talk us through some of the projects and the research that you've been doing?
3: Yeah, so the project was titled Behind the Scheme, Challenges Faced by Professionals Addressing Safeguarding Issues Within the Homes for Ukraine Scheme. We kind of wanted to go from a different perspective than actually discussing or surveying the refugees themselves, but particularly the professionals that were working within the scheme that had to essentially adapt to a rapid rollout of a housing scheme that was quite robust, but, you know, with a lot of these kind of emergency or humanitarian responses, particularly when it comes to Ukraine, if you look across Europe, is that in the short term, those housing schemes were brilliant and they were fit for purpose. However, the long-term effects and the kind of infrastructure to maintain the scheme, there were issues within that. That's not to say that the scheme itself shouldn't happen again or it shouldn't be sustained, but it's more about how do we build robust infrastructures and be preventative and to be proactive and ready for future humanitarian responses. So what we found within the survey is actually that professionals were much more confident in their ability to address safeguarding issues as they arose. However, they were not as confident with the scheme's ability to prevent those safeguarding issues. So that kind of is a testament back to this idea of infrastructure of schemes and longevity of schemes and sustainability of schemes. But another thing that really stood out for myself and Anna was when we questioned these safeguarding issues and what those entailed, a broader picture started to emerge that was slightly alarming, that was looking at the vulnerability of single women and single mothers. So we know that a good proportion of the people that left Ukraine were women, elderly and disabled, so those that couldn't be conscripted, as well as children. But what we saw is that they were under immediate threat of safeguarding vulnerabilities, particularly around exploitation and exploitation in a more broader sense. So looking at kind of coercive control, domestic violence, gender-based violence, and then actual kind of like labor and domestic exploitation as well. And so as we're kind of analyzing these results and seeing this wider picture around the Homes for Ukraine scheme, what starts to kind of the wheels start turning in our brains is thinking, these people probably have a larger story to tell. And we're seeing that not only was there trauma in fleeing and just trauma with the war happening in general, but then being subjected to secondary trauma once displaced and being able to understand not only the psychology of that, but also just interpersonally understanding what's going on within this community of displacement. And I think particularly when we're looking at the wider context and the wider political context around refugees, asylum seekers, and the growing of the far right movement as well, and this kind of subjugation and categorization of this particular group, and wanting to understand how that also plays into effect of being able to address safeguarding issues and those vulnerabilities. Do people feel like they have the autonomy to speak out about what's happening to them when they're displaced, particularly within the Homes for Ukraine scheme, looking at people that have been hosted by just everyday citizens and immediate kind of hospitality and the power dynamics that actually entailed with that as well as, you know, No one knew how long the war was going to go on when they signed up to these schemes. And I think that's both for the host and the individual seeking refuge as well. So yeah, that's where the kind of genesis of the work that we've just done recently came into. It's just that idea of seeing different insights and wondering, with every single story that was told by those professionals, there's probably about 10, 20 more of individuals specifically, and what that took to flee, to be displaced, and to try to integrate. And so that led us to this participatory work that we've been doing with Ukrainian women displaced in Cambridge.
4: So what's next? What's your next challenge?
3: In hopes of kind of what could be done, me and Anna have discussed this idea of a digital archive of what is the cost of crossing. And so having these sessions filmed, or having kind of interactive maps to show where people's hometowns are, where they are now, those experiences of crossing, to almost be hosted in a singular domain that can be holistically viewed, the female Ukrainian refugees displacement and cost of crossing and going back to Ukraine, coming back to the UK. So that's like the big hope, but obviously that is very much contingent on funding. But what we're looking at now is I have received a grant with the Safe and Inclusive Communities to be able to look at sexual violence within Ukraine, and particularly looking at sexual violence of military personnel and POWs and veterans that have happened since the full-scale invasion. So again, getting another piece of that puzzle of looking at what does, whether it's a gendered perspective, whether it's a violent perspective, but also formulating this within a huge work stream that is going to hopefully inform in some way our capacity in the way in which, when this war ends, because it will, there's going to be a lot of rebuilding and a lot of understanding that needs to go into rebuilding not only infrastructure, but the emotional safety and the emotional support that's needed for all of those who've been affected by the war. And so looking at it as this is an informatory process for something that's much larger than just, say, one work stream of research, but it's contributing to a larger piece of the puzzle that, I mean, as kind of nationally or internationally, we probably all will be involved in some way.
0: That was Dr. Anna Markowska and Dr. Ashley Perry. You're listening to ARU Perspectives from Cambridge Radio. Now, our last interviewee, Ali Ahmadi, came to Anglia Ruskin from a mountainous area of Afghanistan, where he would ride his horse to school, and he won a very prestigious Chevening scholarship to come to this country. And he too has an experience as a migrant to tell.
5: Usually, when it comes to refugee communities, we just put them into boxes. Like, you know, refugee community is just like a minority groups in among the UK population. But actually, when you go and work with them, particularly as a researcher, you know the diversity among them. Even from the same country, from Afghanistan, there are different groups of refugee people who came through different schemes, people who were refugee in a third country and were relocated to the UK, and also those irregular refugees who came through a small boat, so other irregular means. And then you realize the way that they are supported here, it is very different. So if you come through a particular scheme, you have a certain number of entitlements. But if you came through irregular means, for example, then you don't have that much support. And then there is these compounding vulnerabilities. And then similarly with other nationalities, with Syrians, for example, there are those who came here through the UNHCR, through the UK resettlement schemes, and there are people who came through irregular means. And I think that's really important to realize that and acknowledge that, and also like, and that research helped me understand that nuance, that diversity among refugees.
6: And how did it feel when you first arrived here in the UK as a refugee student?
5: I think it was kind of difficult to adjust initially, but I think when you come as a student and you are in a campus, there is some sort of initiatives from the university trying to teach you about the culture in the UK. And I was initially based at the University of East Anglia, and University of East Anglia is a university of sanctuary. It means that they have a certain initiatives, particularly for refugee students. They do some community work with you. They not only teach you about the culture at the university, but also the broader community. And I think you get that kind of support. I think it is easier. When I started working with refugees, then I realized that actually those who are not students here, they face a lot of challenges than a refugee student.
6: So speaking of challenges, what do you think are some of those through your community work here in the UK, but also through your own personal experience? What are some of those kind of challenges that you think refugees face?
5: It is a very diverse group, and different groups, different subgroups of refugee communities face different challenges. But based on my work and my research with refugee communities, if I focus particularly on asylum cases, on irregular refugees, when an asylum seeker arrives in the UK, they lodge their asylum application and then they are not allowed to work, at least for 1 year. If they get their refugee status before that, then yes, they are allowed to work, but then they have to wait for that acceptance of application, or at least they have to wait for 12 months. If they don't get their refugee status for 12 months, then they are allowed to apply for the right to work, but then the work is limited to a certain vocation. They cannot work everywhere. I think that's the biggest challenge, because you come to the UK with all the trauma, with all the hardships, and then you hear you get very little asylum support, which is, I don't know, about £9 a week. And in Norwich, where I am based, a one-way bus fare is £3, two-way is £6. So you get £9 a week and you're not allowed to work. And I think that's the main challenge. It leads to a lot of mental health issues. In some culture where the refugees come from, particularly, work is seen very valuable, and that's taken away from them. I think that's I would say, the biggest challenge for asylum seekers. But also, like, when they get the refugee status, the other challenge is that there's not much integration support.
6: What do you mean by integration support? Is it mainly language?
5: So it means language. So the local authority get the funding for those who come through particular schemes to provide their language, for example, education maybe, for their education, work. They get actually like particular funding for work so that they support those who came through their schemes to get employment or to get necessary skills. So there's funding allocated to that. Particularly housing, I almost forgot, that's a really important thing. So if you come through like a particular scheme, you get funding for your housing. And that's really important. But when you are an asylum seeker, came here through irregular means, you don't get that funding. There's no funding for you.
6: Multiple levels of challenges. But you're here at ARU. And tell us more about your PhD journey. You just started your PhD. What's your topic and why did you choose it?
5: I just started my PhD this September at ARU. I study refugees' access to higher education. It is not actually refugees. I mean, refugee, the word refugee legally has a very specific meaning. But generally, I'm studying all those forcibly displaced students who are studying here in the Universities of Sanctuary. So Universities of Sanctuary is a stream of the City of Sanctuary, which is a charity in the UK. And there is a huge number of them, I think more than 40, now 50 maybe. And I am studying whether the Universities of Sanctuary provide very tailored support for refugee students. How do they support them? And how do the refugee students receive that support? I'm hoping it is a very initial stage now. I'm hoping that this will provide some recommendations for universities of sanctuary, obviously, but also for the city of sanctuary, which is the umbrella. Yeah, the umbrella charity for this initiative.
6: It seems that you are starting just about your PhD journey. How did you manage to get here? Like, you mentioned all the challenges that refugee students face. You mentioned you received a Chevening scholarship for your master's degree, but how did you end up here at ARU?
5: I would say I was, as a person, I was kind of privileged. I am the youngest person in my family, and I am the only one in my family who had the chance to study. Before me, my siblings were not able to do, partly due to the civil war and things like that, and partly because they were elder than me, and they were expected to work alongside my parents, kind of. And for me, that expectation was not there, or it was less, and I was able to study along the way, my schooling, and then my first degree and my second degree, and that helped me a lot, I think. But as a refugee, I think when I came here as a student, and I think it's very different when you come here as a student. As I said, you get a lot of kind of integration orientation support from your university, but also I was working, I'm still working with the Norwich City of Sanctuary as a asylum, as a sanctuary ambassador.
6: What is a sanctuary ambassador? What do you do?
5: So that is a very local initiative by the Norwich City of Sanctuary. So basically, they gathered a number of refugees and asylum seekers who are willing to kind of support the new arrivals, but also talk to the local community, trying to maybe change the narrative about the sanctuary seekers. And I was part of that. I have been part of that for the last 2.5 years now. And I think that helped me a lot in terms of connecting to opportunities, in terms of talking to a local community while also serving refugees and asylum seekers. I think, and then it led to another thing. It led to the Migrant Health Project. And I think my journey was, I wouldn't say it is easy, but I was also supported throughout my journey by the university, by the local community, and by the professors at the ARU as well, who actually helped me in writing my personal statement and all those things.
6: Thank you, Ali. I just wanted to ask you, how do you support yourself while you're doing your PhD?
5: Financially, I got the Vice Chancellor Scholarship at ARU. And when it was announced, I was already working as a community co-researcher in the ARU project. And I found that particular opportunity, there is this Vice Chancellor Scholarship that you can actually apply for it. And yeah, if you can get it, and I was throughout my application, I think I got a lot of support from my colleagues, and the Vice Chancellor Scholarship provides the tuition fee, and also a monthly stipend for 3.5 years, and that's almost. Hopefully I can finish in 3.5 years. And that's, that's a fully funded scholarship.
6: Amazing. I know you've still got 3.5 years to think about it, but what's the next step for you after you get your PhD?
5: At the moment, I plan to be an academic and research in the area of refugees, higher education. It is very under-researched, and refugees also are very underrepresented in higher education, not only in the UK, but globally. Now, I hope I can contribute to that research, and hopefully I can impact the policies of some universities who are willing to support refugees, particularly in England, but also globally. As I said, the UK is receiving a very tiny number of refugees globally. While I know there's a lot of talk here in the UK nationally, but the global picture is much more complex and much more messy. And I think particularly in my part of the world, in Afghanistan, in Iran, in Pakistan, kind of South Asia, Middle East, I hope I can also do a little bit of research in that area, particularly with Afghans in Iran and in Pakistan. And when they were forcibly, around 2 million of them, just this year, around 2 million of them were forcibly returned back in Afghanistan with a lot of difficulties. And I hope I can do some kind of research in that area as well, which is very close to my heart.
0: So, after all the interviews that we've heard, Salava, what would you say we've learned about migrants, about migration and its role and its impact within Anglia Ruskin?
6: I learned two things, Sean. One is the heterogeneity of those refugee communities. Even from within one country, you'll find people with such diverse backgrounds and career paths that come here and study at ARU or contribute widely to the community. The second is the importance of voice. I really enjoyed listening to their experiences. It's fascinating. You can read about it. You can hear about it, but it's very different when you listen.
0: I think that's absolutely right. I remember years ago when I worked at Hills Road Sixth Form College, we had an exchange with a school in Italy, and one of the Italian teachers used to take her students to meet some of the migrants who had arrived from Africa. There was a camp nearby. And before they went, they were just migrants. They were sort of collective, an other, as they say. But when they got to meet them, they were individuals. And they got a totally different outlook. And I think that's what's really struck me here, that you're hearing people's individual experiences and their stories.
6: We're humanizing their experience. Yeah. It's absolutely different and fascinating to hear those stories.
0: It shows just what a contribution, in a sense, both to the work of the university and also the work that the university can contribute to their lives as well. It's been quite an eye-opener of a programme.
6: Thank you.
7: And goodbye.

ARU Perspectives was presented by Sean Lang and Salava Ibrahim. The musical selections were The Immigrant by Neil Sedaka and I Ain't Got No Home in This World No More by Woody Guthrie. The programme was produced and engineered by Merrill Van Schooten. Next time, the team take a look at AI, how it's working on campus and beyond. That's episode 3 of ARU Perspectives, coming soon from Cambridge Radio.

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8: From the Sky News Centre at 3, a man questioned on suspicion of making threats to kill is among five further arrests made by police investigating the lead-up to a wrong-way crash on Teesside. Our North of England correspondent, Shingi Mararike, has some of the details.
9: We know that firstly, a 16-year-old boy has been arrested on suspicion of participating in an organised crime group. An 18-year-old man has been arrested on suspicion of participating in an organised crime group. A 21-year-old arrested on suspicion of the same thing.
8: Two people have been charged with drug and weapon offences. Five young men and two police officers were killed when a Volkswagen hit a patrol car on the A66 on Saturday morning. A report's found no safety net for young care leavers in England, who are four times more likely to die than the general population. It highlighted a drop in support upon turning 18. Andy Burnham's described Sir Billy Boston as a dear friend and a giant of a man in every way. The rugby league greats died aged 92. A consultation's opened to consider the finer details of a ban on phones in schools in Scotland. Some classrooms already use boxes where devices are left, but ministers plan to pass nationwide laws. England Test cricket captain Joe Root says the squad's in no doubt about how he feels after the latest off-field controversy involving one of his players.
10: If I'm being brutally honest, I'm really hacked off. I'm really disappointed that after last week's performance we're sat here and we're talking about something nothing related to it at all.
8: Fast bowler Brydon Carse has been dropped for this week's second match against Pakistan. He was pictured in handcuffs outside a bar in Derby on Saturday after being briefly arrested. Harry Brook, Ben Stokes and Gus Atkinson have also got into bother at nightclubs in recent months. And How to Lose a Guy in 10 Days is getting a sequel. It's understood original star Kate Hudson's back producing it too, with Matthew McConaughey also returning. That's the latest. I'm Faye Rowlands.
11: Cambridge Radio News, I'm Gavin Richards. Cambridge's Police and Crime Commissioner says he is committed to eradicating modern slavery and human trafficking from the county. Daryl Preston joined Chief Constable Simon Medjix in signing a refreshed modern slavery statement at a recent police accountability meeting. The document outlines measures designed to prevent modern slavery, forced labour and exploitation within the force and its supply chains. Mr. Preston said that its existence feels incomprehensible in our county, but it is unfortunately very much an issue. A campaign encouraging businesses and community venues to welcome families who breastfeed is continuing to grow across South Cambridgeshire, 4 years after it was first launched. South Cambridgeshire District Council, working alongside NHS Cambridgeshire and Peterborough's infant feeding team and local partners, is celebrating the ongoing success of the Free to Feed campaign, which helps create welcoming spaces across the district. The initiative aims to help families feel confident feeding their babies whenever and wherever they need to, while increasing understanding among businesses, staff and the wider public. And a former Addenbrookes patient who had all her fingers amputated when she was 4 years old has won the Channel 4 show The Piano. 19-year-old Grace Matthews, who also lost her lower legs in 2011 after suffering meningitis and septicemia, was given a standing ovation during the final at Birmingham Symphony Hall. Grace's recovery was long and complex, but she benefited from the music therapy programme at Addenbrookes, where she enjoyed playing an electric keyboard. Years later, as a combined 14th birthday and Christmas present, she progressed to a full-sized electric piano. Today, the teenager, who also has prosthetic legs, delights her family with a range of popular hits, playing the notes using her palm, half a thumb, and the stub of a little finger. She also arranges all the music herself. That's the latest. There's more at cambridge.radio.
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11: It'll be a dry and bright day with some lengthy sunny spells, turning increasingly humid, a maximum temperature of 24 degrees Celsius. A dry start to the evening, but cloud thickening and possibility of an overnight shower. It'll feel mild though, a minimum temperature tonight of 15 degrees Celsius. And watch out for some thundery showers developing as the week proceeds.

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8: From the Sky News Centre at 4, five more people have been arrested as police continue to investigate the lead-up to a deadly crash on the A66 on Teesside. One person's been charged with possession of a firearm, while another's accused of drugs offences. Seven people, including two officers, died when a Volkswagen hit their patrol car on Saturday. Young care leavers in England are reportedly being left with no safety net when they become adults. A review's found 18 to 24-year-olds who've left the system are 3 to 4 times more likely to die than their peers. The government's announced £25 million towards accommodation costs. Children's Commissioner Dame Rachel D'Souza says the state should support young people in care like their own.
9: You wouldn't move them 200 miles away from the people that they love and know. You wouldn't leave them unsupported. You wouldn't send them out of the house at 16 to semi-independent living. And at 18, you wouldn't leave them to fend for themselves in the world.
8: At-home cervical screening kits are being offered for free in England for the first time. The NHS hopes the move will help 4 million women who aren't up to date with their appointments. It could help those who find traditional screening difficult, like Philly.
10: I've got a certain degree of nerve damage, and it just means that speculum that is used in traditional cervical screening really, really hurts. It's so painful. So the fact that we've got now a minimally invasive option, which women are in control of using, is fantastic.
8: Andrew Tate's lawyers say he rented supercars to appear uber wealthy to generate more online engagement. British police are seeking he and his brother Tristan's extradition from the US over alleged sexual offences, which they deny. We're being warned about the potential for disruption, with thunderstorms forecast for much of England and Wales. A yellow alert takes effect at 3 a.m. And songs entirely generated by AI are being banned from the charts in Australia. It's after it was used for part of a remix of Madonna's hit Like a Prayer. That's the latest. I'm Faye Rowlands.
11: Cambridge Radio News, I'm Holly Innes. The family of a 3-year-old boy who was seriously injured in a crocodile enclosure say he's been discharged from hospital and is settling in at home. His parents posted an update online saying the child is happy to be home, playing with his toys, sleeping in his own bed and being a big brother. The boy was visiting Johnson's of Oldhurst near Huntingdon with his family on the 8th of June when he was attacked by at least one of the animals. Cambridgeshire police arrested and bailed a 30-year-old man from Norfolk on suspicion of attempted murder after the incident. A fire that engulfs almost half of a nature reserve is no longer being treated as a major incident more than 2 weeks after the blaze broke out. At its peak, around 100 firefighters were tackling flames at Home Fen near Peterborough, but crews are set to remain there until at least mid-September. Matthew Warren, the Chief Fire Officer of Cambridgeshire Fire Service, said the decision is a significant milestone. A housing association says that new government plans to build more social and affordable homes won't happen unless a new generation of developers are trained up. 70,000 houses are set to be constructed in a £1 billion scheme in the next decade, although some housing charities say the plans fall short. Wendy Evans-Hendrick is the chief executive of Orwell Housing Association, which manages properties in Cambridge.
12: The investment and the focus on more apprenticeships and more T skills and making, the prospect of a career in housing development attractive to young people again, I think is going to be key to making this work.
11: And in sport, Cambridge United head coach Neil Harris says he's excited to see some old friends at the Abbey tonight. His current side will be taking on former team Millwall in the second round of the EFL Cup, and the game kicks off at 7:45. Thanks to BBC Radio Cambridgeshire for the audio on our stories this afternoon. That's the latest. There's more at cambridge.radio.
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11: A dry start to the evening tonight, but clouds will start to thicken across higher grounds to the north overnight. Thundery showers will be moving into the south and the feeling will be mild. Tonight's minimum temperature is 12 degrees Celsius. On Wednesday, expect a cloudy start with thundery showers. Clouds will lift in the afternoon, bringing some brighter and even sunny spells. Any daytime showers will fade into the evening, feeling warm. Tomorrow's maximum temperature will be 24 degrees Celsius. That's the latest. More news in 30 minutes here on Cambridge Radio.
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Better the Devil You Know by Kylie Minogue. Cambridge Radio, I'm Holly Innes. It is 4:08 and welcome to home. Today I have a full schedule lined up for your listening pleasure. I'll be chatting about some great local events to enjoy tonight and over the next few days. Disclaimer, I am going to recommend going to any event tonight only after you've listened to the full extent of Home with me, Holly Innes. Yes, stay tuned for the full 2 hours as I'll be giving unsolicited movie and lifestyle recommendations and of course be updating you every half hour on news to keep you in the loop with the latest from around the UK. First up, however, a music request. House of the Rising Sun by The Animals.

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1: Cambridge Radio, I'm Holly Innes. Now, a couple of events tonight to consider after the show has finished. At the Geldart, there is a gig by all-female ambient pop ensemble Entropies, whose debut EP, The Harvest, tells the stories of female tea pickers from the Black Sea coast of Turkey. That's some pretty niche exotic inspiration right there. Support comes from the wonderful Cambridge-based singer-songwriter Greta Thompson, and there are only a handful of tickets left, so get there quick. But if you miss out and your musical taste is more flexible, never fear, because a few blocks away at the Abbey Stadium, you still have the chance to hear two mass choirs chanting away, albeit perhaps slightly less tunefully. Yes, there are still plenty of tickets going for tonight's League Cup second round clash between Cambridge United and Millwall, who stand top of the championship after the first two games of the season. U's manager Neil Harris has had three stints in charge of the Lions, so knows exactly what's coming, and Millwall's fans have somewhat of a wild reputation. But off the pitch at least, the bigger question will surely be, who will sing louder, the U's or the Lions? Come on, you U's fans, do us proud.

0: 1065, Five Ways Roundabout. The A1307 eastbound is closed due to roadworks at the A141. High Street westbound is closed due to roadworks between Bartlow Road and Green Lane, and delays of up to 20 minutes and some cancellations on Stansted Express and Greater Anglia between Stansted Airport and Harlow Town due to earlier track fault at Sawbridge Worth. That's the latest travel news. There will be more at 22 the hour. But coming up now, we have Summer by Calvin Harris.
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0: Cambridge Radio News, I'm Holly Innes with the 4:30 headlines. A further 5 arrests have been made by police investigating the lead-up to a deadly crash on the A66 on Teesside. It brings the total to 17, with organised crime among the suspected offences. 7 people, including 2 officers, were killed when a Volkswagen hit a patrol vehicle on the wrong side of the road on Sunday morning. A report found a significant drop in support for care leavers in England when they hit 18. They have 3 to 4 times higher death rate than others their age. US sources suggest that the director of the CIA has flown to Russia for undisclosed talks. Flight data showed a mystery American military aircraft in Moscow earlier. Locally, the family of a 3-year-old boy who was seriously injured in a crocodile enclosure say he's been discharged from hospital and is settling back in at home. The boy was visiting Johnson's of Old Hurst near Huntingdon with his family on the 18th of June when he was attacked by at least one of the animals. A fire that engulfed almost half of a nature reserve is no longer being treated as a major incident, more than 2 weeks after the blaze broke out. At its peak, around 100 firefighters were tackling flames at Home Fen, near Peterborough, but crews are set to remain there until at least mid-September. In the weather category, you can expect thundery showers moving south tonight with lows of 12 degrees Celsius. In sports, Cambridge United's head coach Neil Harris says he's excited to see some old friends at the Abbey tonight when his current side take on former team Millwall in the EFL Cup. Harris has 3 spells as the Lions manager and also 2 stints as a player where he became their record goal scorer. The U's head coach admits he's light on numbers for the second round tie, but insists that he's still keen to cause an upset at the 7:45 kickoff.
1: That'd be lovely for me and Fredham as well, obviously. But the reason we do our jobs is because we get a little bit excited about winning as well. And well, I've got such good pedigree in cup competitions because I like causing an upset, and that doesn't change going into this game.
0: And with the rest of today's sport, here's David Garrett.
2: England Test cricket captain Joe Root says the squad's in no doubt about how he feels after the latest off-field controversy involving one of his players.
3: If I'm being brutally honest, I'm really hacked off. I'm really disappointed that after last week's performance we're sat here and we're talking about something nothing related to it at all.
2: Fast bowler Brydon Carse has been dropped from this week's second match against Pakistan. He was pictured in handcuffs outside a bar in Derby on Saturday after being briefly arrested. Harry Brook, Ben Stokes and Gus Atkinson have also got into bother at nightclubs in recent months. A moment of silence will be held before Celtic's Champions League playoff with LASK in Austria tonight in tribute to a fan who died after last week's first leg. A home supporter was taken ill at Parkhead following the Glasgow club's 3-0 playoff win. A moment of silence will be held before Celtic's Champions League match with LASK in Austria tonight in tribute to a fan who died after last week's first leg. A home supporter was taken ill at Parkhead following the Glasgow club's 3-0 playoff win. Celtic manager Martin O'Neill says their transfer business won't be dictated by whether they qualify for the Champions League or not.
4: I really will not be concentrating anything at all until after the game, regardless of what the result is or whichever competition we happen to be in. We've got some days before the transfer deadline and I hope that we will get some people in.
2: Premier League clubs enter the League Cup tonight. Hoping to avoid embarrassment, Ipswich face Leicester, with former teammates Gary O'Neill and Russell Martin doing battle as managers. Coventry go to Plymouth, who beat Liverpool in the FA Cup last season. Ashley Cole has stepped down as a coach of England's under-21 side. The former Chelsea and Arsenal fullback had been in the job for the past 5 years. And the Prime Minister says Sir Billy Boston was a giant of a man in every way following the rugby league legend's death, age 92. The former Wigan winger and Great Britain international became the first player in the sport's history to be knighted when he was awarded the honour by King Charles last year. Andy Burnham posted on social media he'll miss his friend greatly.
0: Thanks to our sports editors this afternoon, David Garrett and Daniel Baker. More news updates at 5 o'clock, but now a little bit of Ariana Grande to take us through the afternoon.
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0: It is 20 minutes to 5 and I am here with your travel news. The A11 is partially blocked due to slow traffic as an accident has happened at the A1065 five ways roundabout on the roundabout. The A1307 eastbound is closed due to roadworks at the A141. High Street westbound is closed due to roadworks between Bartlow Rose and Green Lane, and delays of up to 20 minutes and some cancellations on Stansted Express and Greater Anglia between Stansted Airport and Harlow Town due to earlier track fault at Sawbridge Worth. That's the latest from travel. More updates at 20 past 5. 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

Everybody Wants to Rule the World by Tears for Fears. Cambridge Radio, I'm Holly Anders, quarter to five. Now, yesterday I spoke about the indulgent French Sunday, a break from the hecticness of the week. And today I actually found an article taking it, well, I would say more than one step further. It is the Italian month off, which is a real thing, believe it or not. It is called the Villeggiatura. My dad, who speaks fluent Italian, will probably tell me that's not how you pronounce it, but it is the Italian tradition of taking August off entirely, which is apparently shown to help rather than hinder economic output. Now, whether government officials are just wanting a day off and made up this statistic, we will never know, but I bet whoever is in charge over there must be, as this Gorillaz song is called, a happy dictator.

You should be dancing the bees, geese, or geez. I'm not entirely sure how you pronounce it. Stay tuned for more as I will be discussing a few more events to do either today or tomorrow.

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7: From the Sky News Centre at 5, police investigating events before a crash on Teesside are questioning a further 5 people, including on suspicion of participating in organised crime. 17 people have now been arrested. 2 men have been charged with drugs and weapon offences. 2 officers were among 7 people who died when their vehicle was hit by a Volkswagen being driven the wrong way down the A66 on Saturday. Lauren Somerville's chair of the Cleveland Police Federation.
8: At the heart of this are 2 families whose loved ones aren't returning home. That is my focus. It's making sure that the rest of my colleagues know I'm here and I'm listening to them.
7: A report's found a significant drop in support for care leavers in England when they hit 18. They have a 3 to 4 times higher death rate than others their age. The government commissioned review concluded they're often left alone with no safety net. US media is reporting America's spy chiefs flown to Russia for undisclosed talks in Moscow. The CIA's not confirmed Director John Ratcliffe's movements, but an American official says a military cargo plane landed in Moscow earlier. Our international affairs editor Dominic Waghorn says there's a lot we don't know.
9: It's not unheard of for CIA director to go to Moscow. Bill Burns, of course, who was Joe Biden's head of the CIA, went there in November 2021, head of the Russian invasion of Ukraine. And he was thought to have been trying to urge the Russians not to do anything rash.
7: The Scottish government's launched a consultation on the finer details of plans to ban mobile phones in schools. It'll consider whether restrictions should apply in classrooms or across entire sites and what exceptions may be needed. England cricket captain Joe Root says he's hacked off and other players become involved in drinking-related allegations. Brydon Carse was pictured in handcuffs outside a nightclub in Derby. And Harry Styles has revealed why he took a break from music. The singer's latest album came out in March, but before that he said he struggled with other people's expectations of him. That's the latest. I'm Faye Rowlands.
10: Cambridge Radio News, I'm Holly Innes. The family of a 3-year-old boy who was seriously injured in a crocodile enclosure say he's been discharged from hospital and is settling back in at home. His parents posted an update online saying the child is happy to be home, playing with his toys, sleeping in his own bed and being a big brother. The boy was visiting Johnson's of Oldhurst near Huntingdon with his family on the 18th of June when he was attacked by at least one of the animals. Cambridgeshire police arrested and bailed a 30-year-old man from Norfolk on suspicion of attempted murder after the incident. A fire that engulfs almost half of a nature reserve is no longer being treated as a major incident more than 2 weeks after the blaze broke out. At its peak, around 100 firefighters were tackling flames at Home Fen near Peterborough, but crews are set to remain there until at least mid-September. Matthew Warren, the Chief Fire Officer of Cambridgeshire Fire Service, says the decision is a significant milestone. Housing Association says that new government plans to build more social and affordable homes won't happen unless a new generation of developers are trained up. 70,000 houses are set to be constructed in a £1 billion scheme in the next decade, although some housing charities say the plans fall short. Wendy Evans-Hendrick is the chief executive of Orwell Housing Association, which manages properties in Cambridge.
11: The investment and the focus on more apprenticeships and more T skills and making you know, the prospect of a career in housing development attractive to young people again, I think is going to be key to making this work.
10: And in sports, Cambridge United head coach Neil Harris says he's excited to see some old friends at the Abbey tonight. His current side will be taking on former team Millwall in the second round of the EFL Cup, and the game kicks off at 7:45. Thanks to BBC Radio Cambridgeshire for the audio on our stories this afternoon. That's the latest. There's more at cambridge.radio.
6: 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Spend 2 minutes less in the shower.
10: Tonight we'll have a dry start to the evening, but clouds will start to thicken across higher grounds to the north overnight. Thundery showers will be moving into the south and the feeling will be mild. Tonight's minimum temperature is 12 degrees Celsius. On Wednesday there will be a cloudy start with thundery showers. Clouds will lift into the afternoon, bringing some brighter and even sunny spells. Any daytime showers will fade into the evening, feeling warm. Tomorrow's maximum temperature will be 24 degrees Celsius. That's the latest. 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

Let's go round again. Average white band. It is 5:15 and you are listening to Cambridge Radio with me, Holly Innes. I've already told you about a couple of choices for music lovers and the tone deaf tonight, but there is a third option. If you're into indie rock, a band described as Australia's best kept secret, the Bel Air Lip Bombs will be playing at the Portland Arms with support from London-based art rock band Legs. That's Legs spelt with two S's if you want to check them out. Coming up now, though, we have Crazy by Patsy Cline.

0: Crazy by Patsy Cline. You are listening to Cambridge Radio with me, Holly Innes. Now I have your travel update. The traffic has returned to normal on the A603 Gonville Place in the centre of Cambridge. The A1307 eastbound closed due to roadworks on the A141 is still closed. The A11 is partially blocked. There is slow traffic due to an accident at the A1065 Fiveways roundabout. High Street westbound is closed due to roadworks between Bartlow Road and Green Lane, and delays of up to 10 minutes and some cancellations on Stansted Express and Greater Anglia between Stansted Airport and Harlow Town due to earlier track fault at Sawbridgeworth. That's the latest from Travel Updates. I will have more for you at 20 to the hour. But now, a little bit of James Brown.
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0: Get off of that thing, James Brown. Cambridge Radio, you are here with me, Holly Innes, and I have your evening business news. Canada and America's trade war escalates and the government's teased more help with energy bills this winter. Cam Hall has this evening's business news.
1: In the city, the FTSE's closed up 31 points at 10,886. Canada's announced almost £15 billion worth of retaliatory tariffs on US goods as its trade war with Washington escalates. Steel, clothing and cheese are among hundreds of American products being targeted after Donald Trump threatened new 50% levies on Canadian imports. The Energy Secretary says ministers could look at changes to daily standing charges as vulnerable households struggle to pay rising energy bills. Many are bracing for the highest gas and electricity costs in 3 years, with regulator Ofgem expected to hike its price cap by 4% tomorrow. £71 million worth of public investments going towards restarting a tungsten mine in Devon. The government will also take a 7% stake in operations at Hemerdon. Half of what's produced will be saved for use in Britain. And NatWest is planning to boost its presence in America. It's been allowed to set up a representative office there after certain restrictions on ring-fenced banks having a physical presence outside Europe were lifted by former Chancellor Rachel Reeves.
0: And that's the business news, headlines and sports shortly. But first, Last Train to London by the Electric Light Orchestra.

0: Cambridge Radio News, I'm Holly Innes with the 5:30 headlines. A further five arrests have been made by police investigating the lead-up to a deadly crash on the A66 on Teesside. It brings the total to 17, with organised crime among the suspected offences. Seven people, including two officers, were killed when a Volkswagen hit a patrol vehicle on the wrong side of the road on Saturday morning. A report's found a significant drop in support for care leavers in England when they hit 18. They have a 3 to 4 times higher death rate than others their age. US sources suggest the director of the CIA has flown to Russia for undisclosed talks. Flight data showed a mystery American military aircraft in Moscow earlier. Local news now, the family of a 3-year-old boy who has seriously been injured in a crocodile enclosure says he's been discharged from hospital and is settling back in at home. The boy was visiting Johnson's of Oldhurst near Huntingdon with his family on the 18th of June when he was attacked by at least one of the animals. A fire that engulfed almost half of the nature reserve is no longer being treated as a major incident, more than 2 weeks after the blaze broke out. At its peak, around 100 firefighters were tackling flames at Home Fen near Peterborough, but crews are set to remain there until at least mid-September. On the weather front, expect thundery showers moving south tonight with lows of 12 degrees Celsius. In sports, Cambridge United head coach Neil Harris says he's excited to see some old friends at the Abbey tonight when his current side take on former team Millwall in the EFL Cup. Harris has 3 spells as the Lions manager and also 2 stints as a player where he became their record goal scorer. The U's head coach admits he's light on numbers for the second round tie, but insists that he's still keen to cause an upset at the 7:45 kickoff.
1: That'd be lovely for me and for Adam as well, obviously. But the reason we do our jobs is because we get a little bit excited about winning as well. And why I've got such good pedigree in cup competitions, because I like causing an upset. And that doesn't change going into this game.
0: And with the rest of today's sports, here's David Garrett.
2: England Test cricket captain Joe Root says the squad's in no doubt about how he feels after the latest off-field controversy involving one of his players.
3: If I'm being brutally honest, I'm really hacked off. I'm really disappointed that after last week's performance, we're sat here and we're talking about something nothing related to it at all.
2: Fast bowler Brydon Carr has been dropped from this week's second match against Pakistan. He was pictured in handcuffs outside a bar in Derby on Saturday after being briefly arrested. Harry Brook, Ben Stokes and Gus Atkinson have also got into bother at nightclubs in recent months. A moment of silence will be held before Celtic's Champions League playoff with LASK in Austria tonight in tribute to a fan who died after last week's first leg. A home supporter was taken ill at Parkhead following the Glasgow club's 3-0 playoff win. A moment of silence will be held before Celtic's Champions League match with LASK in Austria tonight in tribute to a fan who died after last week's first leg. A home supporter was taken ill at Parkhead following the Glasgow club's 3-0 playoff win. Celtic manager Martin O'Neill says their transfer business won't be dictated by whether they qualify for the Champions League or not.
4: I really will not be concentrating anything at all until after the game, regardless of what the result is or whichever competition we happen to be in. We've got some days before the transfer deadline and I hope that we will get some people in.
2: Premier League clubs enter the League Cup tonight. Hoping to avoid embarrassment, Ipswich face Leicester with former teammates Gary O'Neill and Russell Martin doing battle as managers. Coventry go to Plymouth, who beat Liverpool in the FA Cup last season. Ashley Cole has stepped down as a coach of England's under-21 side. The former Chelsea and Arsenal fullback had been in the job for the past 5 years. And the Prime Minister says Sir Billy Boston was a giant of a man in every way following the rugby league legend's death, age 92. The former Wigan winger and Great Britain international became the first player in the sport's history to be knighted when he was awarded the honour by King Charles last year. Andy Burnham posted on social media he'll miss his friend greatly.
0: Thanks to our sports editors this evening, David Garrett and Daniel Barker. And now, a little bit of Stevie Wonder.

0: Crazy For You by Let Loose. And now your travel news. The A11 road has been cleared and traffic returns to normal. The accident was cleared at the Five Ways roundabout. There is slow traffic on the A603 Gonville Place in the centre of Cambridge, and temporary traffic lights due to water main work on the B1040 in both directions between St Ives Road and Rogues Lane. The A1307 eastbound is still closed due to roadworks on the A141. High Street westbound is closed due to roadworks between Bartlow Road and Green Lane. And the A10 northbound is partially blocked and there is slow traffic due to an accident from the A1122 Denver and Downham Market to the A1122 Bexwell Road in Downham Market. That's the latest on the travel news. More at 20 past the hour. 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

Sunrise by Simply Red, Cambridge Radio. I'm Holly Ennis and it is nearly 6 o'clock. And before your entertainment news, I have a little movie recommendation of my own to give. The Invite, directed by Olivia Wilde and starring Olivia herself alongside Seth Rogen and Penelope Cruz and Edward Norton, is very, very good. It follows the plot of Joe and Angela's marriage being on thin ice, and they invite their mysterious upstairs neighbours over for a dinner party and chaos ensues. Letterboxd reviewers have written in that it was the best use of Edward Norton in decades and to watch it with your divorced mum for the 4D experience. So I highly recommend that. Coming up now, however, we have

0: And now I have your entertainment news for this evening. Another rom-com is getting a sequel, and Harry Styles reveals why he went off-grid for a bit. Debbie Regards here with the rest of this evening's showbiz news.
1: Former Race Across the World contestant Joe Gardner has died from cancer at the age of 61. It's just over a year since her son and co-star Sam was killed in a car crash. The pair travelled across South America together in the second series of the BBC show in 2020.
2: Joining the race 9.5 hours behind the leaders, Joe and Sam.
3: So we're getting a night bus. The earlier ones are all fully booked, so we're getting an 11 o'clock one.
4: Do you know what time it arrives?
3: 6 in the morning.
4: Another bus journey.
3: Fabulous.
1: Jo said taking part had given her the chance to share an adventure with her son. Tame Impala have announced a UK and European tour. It's kicking off on the 28th of May in Manchester, with two nights in London's O2 the following week. Wet Leg are supporting them, and tickets go on sale on Friday. Billy Piper says people should chill out about Doctor Who after the BBC ditched the Christmas special. Speaking at a convention in London, the ex-star claimed the show's had a bit of a rough time lately and people should wait for what comes from having space and time. The actress reiterated she's not the next Doctor. And Sons of Anarchy star Katie Sagal has thrown a party to celebrate 40 years sober. The 76-year-old posted pictures on social media of her blowing out candles on a cake to mark the milestone. The actress previously revealed she'd started using drugs and alcohol when she was 15.
0: Thank you, Debbie, for the entertainment news. And this concludes my time with you on Home. I hope everyone has enjoyed the various events I have laid out as possibilities for this evening. And perhaps you will go and see the invites. But now we have... Just a Small Step from Heaven by Eternal to round off

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8: From the Sky News Centre at 6... The dad of one of five young men killed on Teesside on Saturday is understood to have had his home rammed shortly before the crash involving a different car. 17-year-old Colworthy was in a Volkswagen on the wrong side of the A66 when it hit a police car, also killing two officers. Detectives have made 17 arrests with organised crime among suspected offences. Our correspondent Amelia Harper has more.
9: Police received multiple reports of two cars driving dangerously around the town, including a Volvo XC60 that was seen ramming properties. Police had previously told us that they believed that the Volvo and the Passat were associated.
8: US media is reporting America's spy chiefs flown to Russia for undisclosed talks in Moscow. The CIA's not confirmed director John Ratcliffe's movements. A report found young adults who leave care have a death rate nearly four times higher than other people their age. The government-commissioned review concluded they're often left alone with no safety net. Millions of women across England can now order HPV self-testing kits, which they can use at home. It's being described as a game changer for cervical screening. Some American goods could become more expensive in Canada after fresh import taxes were announced on around 700 products, including cheese. The neighbouring countries are ramping up tariffs in an escalating trade war. England's cricket captain says he's hacked off and disappointed after Brydon Carse was handcuffed outside a Derby nightclub on Sunday. He's the latest player to be involved in a late night incident, and Joe Root says it's unacceptable.
10: I don't think I'm speaking out of turn by saying he's very upset, been very apologetic, and I'm sure when he gets his chance he will say that himself. But it's not the isolated incident itself. I think it's the fact that we continually keep making stupid mistakes.
8: Amy Winehouse's award-winning album Back to Black is getting a bumper reissue. There'll be new tracks to mark 20 years since its release. That's the latest. I'm Faye Rowland.
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11: Hello and welcome to another Cambridge Gig Show, the programme where we let you know about some of the fantastic live music coming soon to Cambridge and the surrounding area. We start today with Oasis.

Great to hear all 6 minutes of Oasis and Stand By Me. Hope you enjoyed that. Unfortunately, I can't promise you that Oasis are coming to Cambridge anytime soon. But the reason we played you that one is because the tribute band Noasis will be here on Saturday, the 19th of September. They are coming to MASH in Cambridge. And, well, they've been playing a long time, since 2006. They've done over 900 performances recreating the songs of the band. And you can see them here in Cambridge, Saturday, the 19th of September, at MASH in Cambridge. It's the Cambridge Gig Show. I'm Matthew Parrott. Thanks for joining us again. If you're a regular listener, you'll know what we're all about. But if this is your first time, what we basically do is play you music to reflect some of the live events which are happening in and around Cambridge, both from original artists and from tribute acts as well. So we started off with Oasis, and we're going to move from that one to Ward Thomas, because just a day later, on the 20th of September, Ward Thomas will be at the Cambridge Corn Exchange. They are celebrating 10 years of their number one album, Cartwheels. So from that, this is Carry You Home. When it-

Walt Thomas and Carry You Home, and we played that one because Catherine and Lizzie, the two twin sisters who make up Walt Thomas, they are coming to Cambridge on the 20th of September, and it's their 10th anniversary tour celebrating their album Cartwheels, the one which really shot them to fame and established them firmly as a top British country act. Walt Thomas Corn Exchange on the 20th of September. Now, we've got lots of great music to come on the programme today. Later on, we've got some Fleetwood Mac for you, some Taylor Swift, a bit from The Police and Sting as well, some Blondie, some Bread, remember them? And the Sugar Babes as well. But right now, we turn our attention to Marillion, because the band Marillion are also coming to the Corn Exchange in September. On the 24th, you can see

0: Two songs from Marillion from the mid-80s, which I guess was their most commercially successful time, from the album Misplaced Childhood. You heard Kaylee, of course. And before that was an album track called Childhood's End. Hope you enjoyed those. Marillion are coming to the Cambridge Corn Exchange on the 24th of September. Sadly, of course, they no longer tour with Fish. He's doing a farewell tour on his own. But the rest of the band have been together since the 80s. I think there's one original member as well from the 70s, one founding member. But the rest have been with the band for a long time. So I'm sure it'll be a good concert, that Corn Exchange, 24th of September. It's the Cambridge Gig Show from Cambridge Radio. Coming up next, we've got the Sugar Babes for you, who you can still catch in this area before the summer's out.
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Sugar Babes and Red Dress, who you can see in Chelmsford. They are going to be performing this coming Friday, the 28th of August, as part of the Chelmsford Summer Series, which goes over the bank holiday weekend. So Sugar Babes headlining this coming Friday, with a DJ set from Melanie C from the Spice Girls and Annie Mack as well as a warm-up. That's going to be a good afternoon and evening. They've also got McFly on the Saturday, the 29th of August, and Craig David. Craig David gets around, doesn't he? He's been playing everywhere this summer, it seems. Sunday the 30th of August, so over the up and coming bank holiday weekend, you can see all of those artists, but Sugar Babes this coming Friday the 28th of August. All takes place in the Central Park in Chelmsford, so not too far away if you fancy making a trip to go and see them. I'm Matthew Parrott. This is the Cambridge Gig Show from Cambridge Radio. We are here each week. You can hear the programme on a Sunday afternoon, a Tuesday evening, or on a Friday afternoon as well. But of course, if you miss us anytime, you can listen back from our website, cambridge.radio. And what we try and do is keep you updated on gigs that are happening in this area over the coming weeks so that you can get your tickets in time. And we talk about original artists as well as tribute acts. And we've got another tribute for you next at the Portland in Cambridge. It's the Fleetwood Mac Experience, spelt with a K, M-A-C-K, Fleetwood Mac Experience. Of course, there's a number of different tribute acts to Fleetwood Mac. I went to see one at the Corn Exchange just a couple of months ago. I haven't heard this lot, but... well, come on, they've got to be good. I mean, you know, even if they're not, it's great to sing along to those old Fleetwood Mac songs, isn't it? But I'm sure it will be a fantastic performance at the Portland. This is coming up this coming Saturday, August the 29th. So not long to wait for this one either. Also happening over the bank holiday weekend. So shall we play some Fleetwood Mac? Why not? This is You Make Loving Fun.

Fleetwood Mac and You Make Loving Fun. And we played you that because of that tribute, the Fleetwood Mac Experience, coming to the Portland in Cambridge this coming Saturday, August 29th, over the bank holiday weekend. You can see them on the Saturday evening. Tickets available now on the Portland website. OK, we move now from Fleetwood Mac to Bread. Yes, Bread, a band that you don't hear played on the radio very much these days, but you used to. They had 13 hits on the US Billboard chart. The two surviving members of the band are now happily retired. So this is the tribute to them, which is not called Bread, it's called Toast, which is one of the more unique amusing tribute names, I think. Toast, playing the music of Bread, keeping their legacy alive. They kind of were known for inventing soft rock in the early 70s. So if you've not heard their songs before, take a listen to the next couple and see if you like them.

0: Well, if you enjoyed those, then you will love Toast, which is a tribute to the band Bread, coming to the Apex in Bury on Monday, the 21st of September. And we played you Make It With You and Baby, I'ma Want You. It really takes you back, doesn't it, hearing those? Because, as I said, you don't hear Bread much on the radio these days. All right, still to come on the programme today, we're going to tell you about a tribute to The Police and Sting. Also a Blondie tribute, but there's a couple of different Taylor Swift tributes to let you know about, and we'll do that next.
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Taylor Swift and Cruel Summer. It's the Cambridge Gig Show from Cambridge Radio. I'm Matthew Parrott. Thanks for joining me today. And we move from, Taylor Swift, I've got to tell you about, actually, before we move on. Let me tell you about this, because there are, it's basically the same tribute, but happening at two different venues, which is very rare, but I guess they're expecting big audiences for these. So you can see the Eras Experience. It's a Taylor Swift tribute by the artist Zena. She is the singer, and we are told that she embodies every essence of Taylor Swift, capturing her voice, her signature looks, and her magnetic charisma. This show now spans all 12 eras, including songs from her latest album. So songs like Opalite, Fate of Ophelia, and The Life of a Showgirl. Now, you can see these Taylor Swift tributes by Zena either at the Haverhill Arts Centre on Saturday the 19th of September, or if you want to see it at a bigger venue, you've got the option of the Cambridge Corn Exchange on the 25th of September. So those Taylor Swift tributes, tell your kids, Saturday the 19th of September at the Haverhill Arts Centre, or Cambridge Corn Exchange on the 25th of September. All right, let's move on from Taylor Swift now to a tribute to Sting and the Police. This is also at the Haverhill Arts Centre on the 18th of September with sound-alike Owen James and his band.

So many good songs from Sting and The Police. And they will all be featured in that tribute event happening at the Haverhill Arts Centre on Friday, the 18th of September. Owen James is the singer. I love one of the comments about him here. It says he sounds more like Sting than Sting. Should be good. That's almost it from the Cambridge Gig Show for today. Thanks again for listening. I'm going to leave you with one more tribute, which is Totally Blondie at the Apex on the 5th of September. I'll see you next time.

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4: From the Sky News Centre at 7. Breaking news, country music star Dolly Parton has died at the age of 80. Her death has been announced in a video on her social media accounts. The dad of one of five young men killed in a crash on the A66 on Teesside is understood to have had his home rammed by another car shortly beforehand. 17 people have now been arrested, with detectives investigating suspected offences in the build-up to Saturday's collision, including links to organised crime. An independent report warning young care leavers are around 3 to 4 times more likely to die than the general population. 112 such deaths were recorded among 18 to 24-year-olds last year. It also describes a cliff edge of support when many hit that age bracket. Ministers say they're investing £25 million this year towards accommodation. Campaigner Chris Wilde wants it to be a top government priority.
5: I left the care system in 1996. And nothing has changed. Absolutely nothing has changed. Now, if this was any other sector, education, our NHS system, it'd be a national crisis.
4: US media is reporting the head of the CIA has flown to Russia for undisclosed talks in Moscow. The agency hasn't confirmed Director John Ratcliffe's movements. Canada's announced almost £15 billion worth of retaliatory tariffs on US goods as its trade war with Washington escalates. Steel, clothing and cheese are among hundreds of American products being targeted after Donald Trump imposed new 50% levies on Canadian imports. Canadian Finance Minister François-Philippe Champagne says the country is ready to stand up for its economy.
6: This is an unprecedented challenge imposed on Canada. But Canada will meet the moment. Canadians will meet the moment. And as the Prime Minister has said, we will support our workers, our businesses and our industry with whatever it takes for as long as it takes.
4: A sequel to How to Lose a Guy in 10 Days is in the works. Original star Kate Hudson is attached to produce it. That's the latest. I'm Faye Ray.

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Good morning, good afternoon, good evening, g'day, wherever you are in the world. Hello, Stewsters. Welcome along to Soul Stew with me, Paul Gray. Another edition packed full, 2 hours, in fact, of the very, very best in classic soul and Motown, Northern Soul, and just that tad of disco. Do you know you're a wonderful one? Marvin Gaye kicking off the show. Absolutely brilliant track. So we've got our Soul Toofers 1, Soul Toofers 2, Reggae Stew, and of course, Motown Chartbusters. I wonder which Motown Chartbusters it will be today. We will find out within the next hour. So Billy, come on back as quick as you can.

0: Gladys Knight and the Pips are on the stew, and Billy, come on back as quick as you can. June, that is so good, isn't it? It's time to do our twofer number one. The twofers on the stew are the choice of you, dear listener. And this week, it's down to Will Robinson. Thanks, Will, for getting in touch. Loving your twofers. So, two for one. If you're a brand new listener, let me explain how it goes. Two for one is where we play you two tracks back to back with the same title from two different soul artists. Two for two, that we do a little later on in the show, two back-to-back from one great soul artist. Oh, I'm looking forward to this one, Will. Absolutely good. So, let's see how you do on finding out who Will has chosen. I'll give you the title, see if you can guess who the artists are. Two for one on the stew this week. There was a time.
1: One,

0: 50 stew points if you said Gene Chandler. And just 25 stew points if you said James Brown, because his voice is so distinguished and funky that you must have got that one. Now, for two for number two, Will's choice is two back-to-back from Curtis Mayfield, and we'll be doing that a little later on in the show. If you would like to be a top-grade stewster and pick the twofers that I play, we'll get them on the air, give you a big old shout-out. This is how you get hold of me here in the studio at Soul Stew Towers.
1: Email studio@soulstew.co.uk or via the website soulstew.co.uk. Click on contact. You can tweet at Paul Gray DJ, hashtag Soul Stew.
0: We have a little bit of 70s disco for you. Playing next, Limmy and the Family cooking You Can Do Magic.

0: Soul Stew, always playing you the very best in classic soul. Robert Parker barefooting, getting that talcum powder between his toes. We also have the Isley Brothers, Tell Me It's Just a Rumour, Baby. It's Just a Rumour, Baby. Tell them Paul told you, It's Just a Rumour, Baby. And then we had Lamy and the Family Cooking, You Can Do Magic. Hi to Frankie and Darren. Email in from Frankie and Darren. I think you've got your copy and paste stuck because it says, Love the show, Paul. Any chance of playing Earth, Wind and Fire? Earth, Wind and Fire? Earth, Wind and Fire? Earth, Wind and Fire? Well, as you said it so many times, here's Earth, Wind and Fire.
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He Who Done It? It was you, wasn't it? It's Travaris here on Soul Stew. Shall we do Motown Chart Busters? Let's! That means we switch on the randomizer because every week we randomly pick one of the 12 Motown Chartbuster albums and play you four fabulous Motown tunes back to back. So the randomizer has stopped at Chartbusters 4. So here it is. Please welcome to the show once again on Soul Stew. It's Motown Chartbusters.

0: 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Motown. 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

You've just been listening to Motown Chartbusters here on Soul Stew, and this week we featured the album Motown Chartbusters Volume 4. Let's run through those tracks that I've just played for you. We kicked it off with the Supremes, Up the Ladder to the Roof, into Jimmy Ruffin, Farewell is a Lonely Sound. Then we had ABC from Michael Jackson and his Jackson 5, into Diana Ross, Reach Out and Touch Somebody's Hand. We'll have another Motown Chartbusters randomly picked at the same time next week here on your favourite radio station. This is Paul. Do hope you're enjoying the music. I've got some terrific tunes to come still on the show. I've got my 2 for 2 and reggae stew. But is it getting hot in here? It must be. Here's Heatwave. And we've also got some more Motown in the form of Marvin Gaye and Sexual Healing. Ooh, yeah, it is definitely getting hot in here.

Loving a little bit of rusty, dusty Springfield, and every day I have to cry a little. Stand by for part two of Soul Stew. Another 60 minutes of the very best in classic soul and Motown. Northern Soul, just a tad of disco still to come. I've got reggae stew, and of course, Soul 2 for number 2. It's Curtis Mayfield. Don't go anywhere.

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5: This is Soul Stew.

Welcome back, kids. Paul here with Soul Stew. Another 60 minutes of the very best in classic soul and Motown, Northern Soul, and just a tad of disco. It's part two, the B-side. Headline news, Edwin Starr, and the headline news is, it's time to do the two for two. So a big thanks to Will Robinson, who has suggested the twofers that we play this week. Well, Will, you're two for one. There was a time, Gene Chandler and James Brown, they were good. For two for two, it's where we pick two, or you pick two, tracks from one great soul artist or band, and Will has picked, wait for it, Curtis Mayfield. So it doesn't really get much better than this. On the Stew, it's two for two.

0: Thank you, Will Robinson, for your twofers. Two for two, Curtis Mayfield, move on up, and we gotta have peace. So would you like to do as Will has done and pick the twofers that I play here on the Stew? I'm sure that you would. Remember, two for one, two tracks back to back with the same title from two different soul artists. Doesn't even have to be the same tune, and if that last word is different, well, I think we can get away with that. And two for two, as we've just done there, two back to back from one great soul artist or soul band. Want to do it? This is how you get in touch with me here at Soul Stew Towers.
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loving it. It's Lion and the Family Stone, and if you want me to stay. Hey, we've got to put the soul stew away just for two songs as we turn it into that sunshine genre where we play you some classic ska, reggae or Trojan label. And we have got a brilliant ska song for you today. It is now time for Reggae Stew.

Reggae Reggae Stew feature this week Barbie Gay, My Boy Lollipop, and Dave and Ansel Collins, Bigger Boss. If you have a favourite reggae, favourite ska, favourite Trojan label song that you'd like me to play on this slot on the show, do get in touch. I'd love to play it just for you. Our email here is studio@soulstew.co.uk. You can contact via the website soulstew.co.uk or give us a tweet at Paul Gray DJ #soulstew. A tribute now to Betty Wright.

Tonight is the night, a tribute to Betty Wright from DJ Genesis. I know it's a fairly modern song compared to all the others that we play, but I do play that when I'm out doing Northern Soul gigs, and you love it, don't you? And I love the hand claps that you do to it too.

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1: 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You can catch me on Cambridge Radio every Sunday morning between 8 and 10. We play Sunday Scramble, where I scramble up the letters of a well-known Cambridge place and you have to unscramble them. We have reaction from the weekend football. 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

Signed, sealed, delivered, I'm yours. Stevie Wonder here on The Stew, playing that for all you delivery guys out there. I'm sure you know what I mean. I always do a little squiggle on that PDA thing that you put in front of me. Can anyone actually do a proper signature on one of those? I don't think so. Shout outs going to Tansy, Richard and Sally. If you want to shout out on the show or you just want to get in touch to say hello to me, this is how you do it. You email studio@soulstew.co.uk. You can contact via the website soulstew.co.uk. Click on contact or give us a tweet at Paul Gray DJ hashtag SoulStew. Oh look, there's a jack in that box. It's the moments.

You're looking good, and you know you should, in your miniskirt. Otis Redding, what a fabulous tune that is. We had Bobby Hebb also with Love, Love, Love, and The Moments, Whatever Happened to the Whatnoughts, and Jack in a Box. Now, there's a Motown tune. As soon as you hear it, you can't help dancing to it, and you can't help singing to it. And that is the Four Tops' I Can't Help Myself. You see what I did there? Well, we're not going to play you the Four Tops version this time on the show. We're going to play you the Funk Brothers instrumental because it is really, really good. And it gives you a chance to sing along without the Four Tops interrupting your golden voice. Here are the Funk Brothers. It's Earl Van Dyke and his Soul Brothers, as it says on the label. But we know it's the Funks. I Can't Help Myself, Sugar Pie Honey Bunch.

Fabulous tracks from the Funk Brothers in the form of Earl Van Dyke. We had JJ Barnes and Terry Collier. And by joining me on the show today, you are now officially a Stu star. But sadly, that's just about it. It's a wrap. We've come to the end of this week's Soul Stew. Get your suggestions for Reggae Stew and your twofers rolling in. You know that email address by now. studio@soulstew.co.uk. I do hope you've enjoyed the music that I've played over the past couple of hours and will join me next week at the same time here on your favourite radio station. I'm going to play out with some Jackson 5. I want you back. This is Paul Gray saying ciao ciao for now. See ya.

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4: From the Sky News Centre at 9, country music superstar Dolly Parton's died at the age of 80. Known for writing hits like Jolene and I Will Always Love You, she won 11 Grammy Awards and was inducted into the Country Music Hall of Fame in 1999. She had a film and business career too. Speaking to ABC in 1978, she was keen to challenge stereotypes about her roots.
5: We were very proud people. People with a lot of class. It was country class, but it was a great deal of class. And most of my people were not that educated, but they are very, very intelligent. Good common sense, horse sense, we called it.
4: She'd postponed shows in October for health reasons. Jean Jordan from the British Country Music Association says she leaves a lasting legacy.
6: Every song that she wrote, it just resonated with everybody. And she's just this larger-than-life woman, and she will never, ever be matched with.
4: Donald Trump says there's never been anyone like her, adding flags are to be lowered in America in her honour. Elsewhere, the dad of one of five young men killed on Teesside on Saturday is understood to have had his home rammed shortly before the crash involving a different car. Detectives have made 17 arrests, with organised crime among suspected offences. Young care leavers in England are reportedly being left with no safety net when they become adults. A review's found 18 to 24-year-olds who've left the system are 3 to 4 times more likely to die than their peers. Instagram's boss is testifying in a trial in America over whether social media platforms are deliberately designed to get children addicted. Meta denies this and rejects claims it puts profits over safety. Celtic are on the verge of qualifying for the Champions League, level at 1-1 against LASK in Austria. The Scottish champions lead 4-1 on aggregate at halftime in the second leg. Callum McGregor had put Celtic 4-0 up. LASK have pulled one back. That's the latest I'm thinking.
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A bit of Alice Chains there to kick off the show tonight with Check My Brain. That was the first single to feature their new singer at the time, William Duval. Kicking off the Neil Jones Rock Show right here on Cambridge Radio. A very good evening to you. My name is Neil Jones, with you for the next 2 hours. It's all about the specialist music here on Cambridge Radio on Tuesday nights, and it's 2 hours of the heavy stuff. Sit back, relax, turn up the volume on whatever device you're listening on, and we've got some great music on the way, both new and old. And also, some special guests, as ever. I'm joined on the show tonight by one of the Aussie brothers, one of the O'Keefe brothers in the band Airborne. We chat to drummer Ryan about the band's self-titled new album, their first in over 5 years. Also on the show tonight, a couple of interviews recorded down at the Bloodstock Festival, one with the band Battlesnake and the other with Thrasher's Municipal Waste. Those interviews coming up in this hour. All our regular features, including some clues in tonight's anniversary album. And if you're a fan of bands from this area, Mallory Knox are back with Mikey Chapman at the helm, and they've just dropped their first single. We have it coming up in a couple of songs' time. After these two, bit of Faith No More on the way, but this is a brand new song from Down.

That band have tour plans for next year. We are waiting with bated breath to see what we get here in the UK. Could it be Download? Could it be the new Ozfest, which has been confirmed, no date yet, but it's confirmed as taking place in 2027 at Villa Park, of course, the home of that farewell concert for Sabbath and Ozzy. But Faith No More, going back to 1997 with that one from the album, Album of the Year. Great title, wasn't it? That is Ashes to Ashes. Before that one, metal icons Down have announced their long-awaited new album called Volume 5. That's coming out on the 20th of November, and that is the first song to drop from it. It is called Blood Oath. Loving that one. Phil Anselmo, Pepper Keenan, Kirk Winstein, of course,

1991. Well, as I mentioned, a band from this area that we have supported on the show since they're pretty much since they got together. I remember the guys playing places like the Portland Arms. We're talking about UK rock band Mallory Knox, of course. Their singer Mikey Chapman left the band. They continued without him for one album and then called it a day. He has rejoined. The band are back together and they have finally released some new album, the first to feature Mikey back in the vocals. They've got some tour dates as well, been touring in support of what will be a brand new album, but here you can have it. They were based in Ely and in Cambridge. Mallory Knox, welcome back. The first new material with Mikey back in the band. This is called Afterglow.

0: Welcome back, Mallory Knox. Well, as I mentioned, two interviews in this hour recorded at Bloodstock. The first, which we're going to bring you in just a sec, with Battlesnake. If you're not familiar with Battlesnake, I mean, obviously we're talking on a radio show here, but you need to Google them and just check out what they look like. You'll hear me talking to them about the costumes that they wear. Let's just say they have a very unique look. They're from Australia. We caught up with them at Bloodstock. And following this, a couple of new ones. Nickelback back with a second new song. It's classic Nickelback, I've got to say. And a brand new song from their new album. Bit of Five Finger Death Punch on the way. Plus, we're going to check out what's happening on the local gig front. But before all that, Battlesnake chatting to me at Bloodstock.
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0: This is Neil Jones. We are here at Bloodstock, a band who are on stage early. It is Battlesnake, looking amazing in your attire. Just introduce yourself.

0: Thanks, Neil.
1: I'm Nick from Battlesnake.
2: Yeah, I'm Billy from Battlesnake.
3: I'm Ben from Battlesnake.
4: Now then, let's talk about Bloodstock first of all. How has your stay been in Bloodstock so far?
2: Pretty brief, to be honest. We got here last night and then we got here first thing this morning before gates had opened, and then we set up and we were the first act on. So pretty brief, but yeah. It's been cool. It was really lovely to see people there.
4: Now, I was going to say we're in the middle of a heat wave, so wearing this must be quite annoying, but actually it's white, and white is good in the sun, right? So you're getting the best of both worlds.
2: Yeah, but it's like plastic, so it's kind of plasticky, so it still sweats.
4: Battlesnake kind of just landed on my radar about 18 months ago, and I saw some photos first. I was like, this looks like it's going to sound great. And I was like, and it did sound great. Tell me the backstory. Where did the whole concept come from?
3: It started as me and the other guitar players watching this band in a little bar, and it just had this enormous sound, and thought, we could do that. And then, I don't know, the idea just clicked, and then I was like, okay, we've got to make that happen. And that was a few years ago, and the rest is history.
4: And was there a moment when somebody said, I've got this visual identity idea, what do you think, guys? Who came up with it?
2: It's definitely an evolution. Like, yeah. It definitely went from wearing, I don't know, Muay Thai boxing shorts and leotards to, like, maybe it should be something different, and then it evolves and evolves, and then it's this.
4: It's landed at this.
2: It's for now. Maybe it'll change. I don't know, yeah.
4: And sound-wise, I mean, it's a real melting pot, isn't it? I can hear a bit of stoner, a bit of prog, a bit of rock. I'm guessing that's a kind of a culmination of all your musical tastes. Would that be fair?
2: Yeah. I reckon we're like pretty...
1: We're all pretty different when it comes to our musical taste.
2: Yeah.
1: Or what we love. But we love all music, but we have like very, very strong... taste in very particular things that are very different from each other.
4: If there was a big Venn diagram with everyone's got their own circle, and in the middle is that band that everybody agrees on, who is it?
1: Judas Priest.
4: Another band not shy of wearing flamboyant costumes. Looking at you, Rob Halford,
2: and they're sick. They're so good.
4: And listen, I mean, you've really landed, as I say. I mean, you know, come out of nowhere and kind of, you know, people are talking about you. Where do you go from here? Obviously Bloodstock's a big tick now, but what's the future hold?
2: We've got a big tour coming up. We're playing a bunch of our own shows and a bunch more festivals, and then next year...
1: And then World Domination.
4: World Domination.
2: Yeah, hopefully.
4: And we have the album Dawn of the Exultant. It's got Shepherd in it as well.
1: Yeah.
2: And the Hunt for the Shepherd, yeah.
4: And the Life of the Shepherd.
2: Yeah.
4: So how long's that been out now?
2: Maybe about a year.
1: Yeah, I think it's just over a year.
2: Yeah. We just released a song yesterday called Mud Apocalypse, which is off our upcoming album, which is going to be.
4: So, is this new album in the can? Is it all done?
1: Yeah, we just finished it.
2: We were just in Prague for 3 weeks, and we just came here yesterday from that recording that album.
1: Literally 2 days ago, we signed off and finished the album. Yeah.
4: I mean, I can hear Australian accents here. So, why record in Prague? I'm curious.
1: Because Prague's awesome.
2: Yeah, Prague is awesome. Shout out our Australian ambassador to the Czech Republic for music, Rowan. We came here because we were trying to figure it out in our album cycle, in our release cycle. How do we fit that in whilst also touring? And we're like, well, why don't we record whilst we're touring? And then it's Prague, yeah.
4: And to go back to the visual identity, I mean, how important is it to the band that, you know, if somebody listens to the album and never checks out the identity side of things, do you think they'll miss a piece of the jigsaw?
1: I don't know. That's a hard question.
2: It probably signals to people that we don't take ourselves too seriously. So maybe that, yeah, I don't know.
4: And you've got to tell me, wearing these, what do we describe them as? Tunics? Is that the right word?
1: Robes.
4: Robes. Yeah. Has there been any Spinal Tap style mishaps on stage with the robes? Have they ever got caught anywhere?
2: Yeah, absolutely.
4: What can you tell us?
2: I wear these big flags on stage, and there have been so many times where I go like this, and I whip people in the head with the flags, or I get stuck in doorways and stuff and like get choked back by the flags. And that happens to me.
1: Our first show, I cut my costume's arms off, like they have the long robes. I had to cut it off because our first show, I tried to play drums in that, and I could not play drums. I was like, oh no, I made a big mistake here.
4: So message to people watching, if you want to customise the robes, you can, but only if you're a drummer.
1: That's right.
2: Yeah.
4: Listen, thanks for chatting to us here at Bloodstock.
2: Hey, no worries. Thank you so much for having us, guys. Cheers. We'll be right back.

I don't think that song could be any more Nickelback. Literally, if you had just tuned in and you thought, who's that band? You would know, wouldn't you? They have a new album coming out 30th of October called Everything Under the Sun. And that is the follow-up to the Rattle the Cage song. It's a song called Leave Me Behind. Before that one, from the album Legacy, Five Finger Death Punch and Nails in the Coffin. There you go. Now then, we are going to check out what's happening on the local gig front. I always caveat it this time of year because it's festival season, isn't it? So not a huge amount of gigs to talk about. Michael Ball at the Corn Exchange tomorrow night, Smote at the Portland Arms on Monday, and on Tuesday, the Dead South playing at the Cambridge Corn Exchange. The only three that I could find that we could mention on the show, and put it this way, Michael Ball was a bit of a stretch for a rock show too, wasn't it? Let's be honest. If you know of any gigs, though, drop us a line. We will happily give them a plug. We are here to service Cambridge, of course. You are listening to Cambridge Radio. My name's Neil Jones. This is The Rock Show through until 11 o'clock. We have the second of our two interviews recorded at Bloodstock with Thrasher's Municipal Waste. But before that, I'm going to give you your second clue in our anniversary album. This album was released on the 27th of August 1991. 35 years old this week. Clue number two, it was the debut studio album from this US rock band. There you go. Two more clues to come. The fourth one will give it away, I'm sure. That interview on the way with Municipal Waste, but how about this? If we're talking about gigs, I would absolutely give my right arm to be at this particular gig in America. It's taking place on September the 8th in St. Louis. It's AC/DC. I mean, I'd give my right arm just to be there for that. But wait till you see the support band. AC/DC on the 8th of September in St. Louis in America are going to be supported by the Foo Fighters. Foo Fighters supporting AC/DC. The mind boggles. Absolutely. I mean, I won't lie, I was tempted. Looked at the bank balance, thought probably shouldn't. I'm not sure the wife would thank me. But Foo Fighters and AC/DC is just a mouth-watering lineup, isn't it? There's going to be some very lucky fans enjoying those two. Gives us a nice excuse to play a track from each. Bit of DC on the way after this classic from the Foos.

0: This is Neil Jones here in a rather sunny Bloodstock with Ryan from Municipal Waste. How the devil are you?
1: I'm great, man. I just ate some catering. I'm a little more cheerful than the last interview.
0: How is your European run going?
1: It's great. It's been hot, man, but we're doing it, you know. Bus AC broke, we're dealing with that, and then, you know, trouble in paradise, man.
0: Thing is, like, you know, when bands play the UK and the AC breaks, it's normally not a problem, but we're in the middle of a damn heat wave, eh?
1: Yeah. But who wants to talk about the weather? That's just... we're
0: going
1: to deal with that anyway, yeah.
0: Let's talk about the band then. So, tell me what's happening. The last album, when did that come out?
1: 2022, we wrote it over the pandemic, pushed it back 2 years. We got a new one in the hole, ready to go. We're about to record that when we get home. So
0: right,
1: we're working on a new record right now. I got an album's worth of material.
0: So is this in demo form at the moment?
1: A little more than demo. A little more prepared than demos.
0: It sounds like it's pretty much there. You just got to mix it, or
1: we got to finish some little loose ends. Let's just put it that way.
0: Tell me where it's being recorded.
1: In Richmond, we brought our buddy Arthur. I've never even said this yet, but Arthur, who did the last record, I'll give you an exclusive. Arthur Risk is coming down to record us. So
0: awesome.
1: Yeah. And he's great. Arthur's King Arthur.
0: Let's talk about how a Municipal Waste album. You know, you start with a blank piece of paper. I always think listening to your music, I'm guessing it starts with a really thrashy riff.
1: Yeah, and it's like four guys in a room, just like the old days. We've never stopped doing that, you know. Someone might have one riff prepared and we'll build on it, we'll connect it. We all work together on the music, so it's all collaboration, which is great.
0: And when you write, do you ever have in mind how any of the songs are going to go down in the live arena? Well, you think, you know what, I can imagine the circle pit.
1: Heard the band, I think people know what to do on what parts. I mean, there's a formula that we still stick to, you know. And we always tend to write like a mid-paced one, like right when we come back for a new record, because those always go over well in the big festivals. But, I mean, it's just fun to rock, mid-paced rock. But, I mean, it's fast. All the stuff's always going to be faster than the next guy, you know.
0: How fast is the fastest song? And to reference it, give me a fast song, you know, that you could say it's about the speed of this song by Exodus or this song by...
1: We have a faster one than that. I think we have like a, almost like an Unseen Terror, like almost a that like original grind fast one on this one. Not it, blast, but just the booga booga as fast as it goes.
0: Does it have an album title yet?
1: No.
0: Is that always the last thing to get in?
1: No, but I got to keep some sort of mystery, some element of mystery. Yeah.
0: And it's funny, you know, getting ready to release a new album, these days it's no longer just enough to be in a band, is it? You've got to be the king of social content.
1: It's obnoxious.
0: And all this other stuff. How do you find that side of the business?
1: It sucks. I got someone impersonating me online. I got to deal with that, you know. It's just like...
0: For real?
1: Yeah, it's just, you know, I don't want to give them any more press than they need, but it's like, you can do anything. It's like, the real person has trouble even getting rid of that, you know. I'm in the middle of dealing with that. But it's part of what we do now, you know. I just try to be genuine, you know? Yeah. It's just like, just be yourself, you know?
0: There's only one Ryan, we got to say.
1: Yeah, for the record, Ryan. Yeah, official this.
0: How do I know I'm speaking to the actual Ryan? The tattoo's proven.
1: Crucifixion
0: there you go.
1: Tattoo.
0: This is official.
1: Motorhead tattoo, yeah.
0: Am I right in saying now that it's been over 2 decades for the band? How long has it been?
1: Yeah, 25 and counting, so it'll be 26 years, yeah.
0: Did you do anything as a band to mark that 25th?
1: Yeah, we did a festival in our hometown. We brought a bunch of our bands that we grew up with playing, like Annihilation Time and Midnight. And we brought, like, just a festival, a two-day thing in Richmond, Virginia.
0: Yeah.
1: And it wore us out, but it was great, yeah.
0: But did you, as a band, did you allow yourself also a quiet moment to just stop and go, Jesus wept, man, 25 years?
1: Yeah, very rarely do I sit and think about that, but I should. Let's have one right now.
0: Yeah. Welcome onto the stage. Make some noise. It's 26
1: good.
0: Years now, isn't
1: That's
0: it?
1: That's good. No, we lost a year.
0: We're celebrating
1: Time
0: the 26th
1: flies,
0: anniversary.
1: Yeah.
0: So listen, where do you go from here then? And when is that album likely to drop?
1: So we're off to Alcatraz after today. Actually, tomorrow. So we're going back to the mainland. So hopefully early next year we'll have the record out, you know?
0: Yeah.
1: Can't give you a date.
0: And then as soon as it drops, it's tour.
1: Exactly. So never ends. We never stop. 26 years straight, man.
0: I'm always interested. In a band of your longevity, do you ever see your front room?
1: I wish I saw it more. I got a cool room, man. I got a lot of records and posters that I like to sit and surround myself with. Yeah, we get some time on. Yeah. You know, it's nice.
0: So when that album drops, what will be the longest stretch you'll be out for?
1: I can't even say, man. It's probably going to be a whole year affair.
0: Well, listen, just to wrap up, we are here at Bloodstock. The sun is shining.
1: Yeah, cooking me, actually.
0: Are you daring to drop any new songs into that set, or is it way too early for that?
1: That's too early for that.
0: Yeah. And also YouTube bootleggers and all that.
1: Yeah, well, you know, they can wait, man.
0: Hey, well, listen, knock them dead here at Bloodstock,
1: thanks,
0: and thanks for chatting to
1: appreciate
0: us.
1: Appreciate it, man.

There you go. Thrash old, thrash new, I suppose. Municipal Waste, they're chatting to us at Bloodstock. And the Kings of Thrash, one of the big four, of course, Anthrax, a brand new song from them called Everybody's Got a Plan. I love the opening line, everybody's got a plan until they get punched in the face. Classic Anthrax, isn't it? Well, listen, we got the third of our four clues on tonight's anniversary album, plus our main special guest coming up after the next track. We will be chatting to Airborne, their self-titled new album. I've got to say, I mean, you kind of know what you're going to get with an Airborne album, but this one definitely feels to me like they've knocked it up a notch. Mutt Lange, the legendary producer, also involved in some of the tracks as well. A couple of tracks to take us to that, but before that, a bit of rock news, and that is Vivian Campbell of Def Leppard has announced that his cancer has returned once again. He was diagnosed with Hodgkin's lymphoma back in 2013. He's been battling it. It's come and it's gone, but it is unfortunately back. And he said he is continuing treatments to manage it, wishing him the very best. What an absolute trooper he is. Phenomenal guitar player and a lovely guy as well. Wishing Vivian Campbell there the very best from Def Leppard. We've got two tracks on the way then. A brand new song. Actually, before that, I need to give you clue number three, don't I? What am I doing? Right, clue number one again, 27th of August, 1991. Clue number two, this was the debut studio album from a US rock band. And here you go, clue number three. Four out of the five members on the album are still in the band to this day, 35 years on. Four out of the five members, not many bands can say that. So one more clue to come, which I'm pretty sure will make it pretty obvious to you. But we'll do that after we chat to Ryan from Airborne. Taking us to that, we have a brand new song from These Wicked Rivers, and they've teamed up with a fantastic singer on it. Before that one, one of the original new wave of British heavy metal bands, still going strong, with one original member, of course. It is brand new song from Tigers of Pantang.

0: This is Neil Jones joining me on the show tonight. We've had these gentlemen on many, many times. It is Airborne, and we are catching up one more time with Ryan. How are you, sir? Good to see you again.
1: Good, thanks, Neil. How are you, mate?
0: Very well, thank you. Very well. First of all, I enjoyed your performance at Edfest, playing for all those diehard Iron Maiden fans. They say that actually anybody who gets to support Iron Maiden normally gets a tough deal because Maiden fans are Maiden fans. But what was it like on that big stage at Nebworth?
1: It was good. We got we managed to get a chant. They were singing Airborne, so that was great. And I think they were really good for the darkness too, actually. So all in all, I reckon everyone was there. Sort of like, I guess they knew the bands were there to celebrate Iron Maiden as well. So it was, I think it was a little less harsh as it could have been.
0: Well, listen, let's talk about this. It's been a long time since we've had a new Airborne album. You've been through the mill with this one. There's been flooding. There's been hurricanes. There's been different studios. You've had to break to tour again. But here it is, the self-titled. I always think that when people put a self-titled album out, it's like, it's a bit of a statement, isn't it? It's got to be good. But you're feeling confident. You're feeling confident with this one, obviously.
1: Yeah. Yeah. I think we've covered, it's been a long journey, but it's, I think it's best way to describe it. It's Airborne writing Airborne better.
0: I love the, there was a press thing that was put out about an open letter that you guys had written to Lemmy. And in there was what they call the roadie test, where Lemmy had famously said, you know, play the album to your roadies because they've got to live with it. They've got to listen to it night after night after night. And if they like it, that's the acid test. But you actually did do that, did you?
1: Yeah, we did. Because we were touring, as you said, during the process, so we're able to take demos on the road and play them to the crew. And it's a funny thing that when you play a demo to somebody, even like, because there's this weird subconscious voice that sometimes is your worst enemy saying, it's good enough. And then you're like, okay. But then when you play something to someone, even sometimes just after you've pressed play, you go, actually, no, it's not. Or with a road crew, they're like, mate, we're not loading a truck for this. And you're like, oh, geez. All right, go back. We're back on the tools. We'll figure it out.
0: I mean, I've heard the album and it sounds, you know, I mean, you know what you're going to get, relatively speaking, from an Airborne album. We always make references to AC/DC, but it's the same principle, right? You don't want a massive deviation. You want that kind of big riffs and energy and all that sort of stuff. But to me, having followed the band's career, it sounds beefier. It sounds ballsier. It sounds bigger. I mean, you had a big sound anyway. What has happened? What did you do on that production to notch it up that extra dial?
1: Well, we brought the old, everyone we've ever worked with that has ever done well with us in the Airborne world, we brought them back. So we brought a big team in. Mike Fraser, who's mixed us before and engineered us before, Brian House, who'd done Black Dog Barking. So that was a big production thing, and that's what we were going for. Then through Dante, the label, we managed to get chatting to Brian House, who then got us onto Mutt Lang. We had two demos that were specifically were actually songs that we were trying to figure out how Mutt would do them, and that was Here She Comes and Who Put the Rhythm in You. Mutt actually worked on a couple of those, and you know, the arrangements that he did, he's a genius. You can study him for your whole life, which we were as kids always trying to study Mutt Lang, but you know, you can never, it's like trying to study Leonardo da Vinci, you know. You know, but like, and then Zach Savini mixed it, Ted Jensen mastered. But like, Zach's like the new hottest, best mixer in the world. If you hear Alive After Death, when it hits the chorus, there's a bass frequency I've never heard in rock and roll song, maybe in modern stuff. And that's the thing about this record. We recorded it the old way. We went to tape. We went to the old Albert's Neve desk. We were in the middle of the jungle in Byron Bay, and lots of shit was going on. But it was always that thing where we're going to do 90 or 95% the old organic proper way that will make it stand up against the test of time in the 80s and the 90s. But now let's get someone like Zach to make it stand up against anything that comes out today, whether it be mechanical, computer, or AI, or whatever. The Airborne record should be able to cut through all that on the radio or in the car or just in the headphones.
0: And it absolutely does. Like I say, you know, you can hear the difference. You can hear it. Just, I keep using those words, beefier and ballsier kind of thing. Mm. And you mentioned the Neve desk from Albert Studios. I mean, you know, you've only got to look at Dave Grohl's love of the original Neve, that there is something in this old equipment. It's not just kind of like, you know, kind of nostalgia for the bands that have used it, but it's good kit, isn't it?
1: Yeah, well, the tape machine wasn't working until about 7 days before we got there. They'd had it there for 7 years, but so they flew a guy in from Adelaide to fix it. Mike Fraser, crazily enough, who's like a, you know, a god in the engineer world, was under the

tape, it is better. It's better on the ear. It's sonically better. So that's just, and that was the thing with this record. It was no, we just cut no, we didn't cut any corners. We had dinner last night with Dante Benuto, the label manager, and you know, he was saying, you know, that's what we did. We didn't cut any corners. We didn't he we just we stuck to our mission statement, which was that don't, you know, this has got to be the best. There's no good enoughs. There's no, ah, oh, that'll do's. It was like, is that the possible best we can? And I honestly, hand on heart, would say there's nothing left in the studio, or there's nothing, like, there's nothing. I don't believe we could have done anything more.

0: I mentioned earlier about the flooding and the hurricane. I remember seeing it on the band's socials, and it looked pretty gnarly, to use a good Aussie term. But how worrying was that period? Because you were in the thick of a massive hurricane, weren't you?
1: Yeah. That was crazy because the tree almost... Like, Streety was sleeping off, just off outside the studio in a weird tour bus thing that had been converted into, like, a house, but had a bed and stuff in there, and he was in there, like, painting and stuff. He's a bit of an artist and stuff like that, so that was... But he was, like, playing his bass, just trying to learn the next song, and the hurricane hit, and the tree almost fell on his bus, and I think that footage you saw is him running out, going, "Did you see that?" But, weirdly enough, as the hurricane started to just pass us, Brian was like on his phone. He's like, I got an idea. Guys, sit down. I was like, what? He's like, "Here she comes, raining on everything like a hurricane." We're like, oh, okay. And then we're like, there's no power. The power had been cut by now. It's just him and his little phone. And then, like, you can see his phone screen. And then just like, sort of like trees just starting to come back to the way they were outside. And the rain starting to dissipate a little bit. And he's just there like, that was like the record. It was like, I've got this idea. I don't get what's going on outside. I know that, you know, that here she comes, which I think is going to be a single, I think.
0: I love the fact that whether you like it or not, you keep having these references to AC/DC because it reminds me of when Brian Johnson was doing Hell's Bells and there was a storm, wasn't it, in Nassau? And, you know, he got the lyrics from that whole thing as well. Hey, listen, I mean, it is an absolutely cracking album. We heard a couple of songs in the live set with Maiden then. What can you tell us about the touring plans for Airborne?
1: Well, we've got Guns N' Roses in Australia at the end of this year, so starting around November. South America, they're looking at early next year. Still no dates confirmed for that, but that'll be so that might actually probably include some United States and Canada as well. They're working on that. I know there's going to be another Aussie tour mid next year, and then back end of next year, we've got back to Europe. They're looking at big rooms for that one. Yep. So what looks like we might be starting to look at, venues we've never been in before.
0: Excellent. That graph is only going one way. The last song on the album, I thought, you know, I mean, what I love about Airborne is it's guttural, it's visceral, it's just, you know, the most primal kind of rock you can imagine. But there's a real sort of emotional element to that last song where you start talking about the fact, you know, the number of bands or artists that have died at 27 and gone to the rock and roll heaven. But also you can actually hear that sort of radio announcer's voice mentioning the likes of Malcolm Young and Ozzy at the end. Just talk us through that song because it's a real good note to finish on, isn't it?
1: Yeah, and Alive After Death is also sort of one of those. There's a theme to the record in that respect. So Alive After Death is sort of like the you know, keep me alive after death. It's like Lemmy, when every time you play my songs, you keep me alive after death, which is a sentiment there, which could come from Ozzy and Lemmy from coming down. But similar to Rock and Roll Heaven, I bet they got one hell of a band. I mean, it really is about the broader spectrum of it all, because it's real. You know, I think we could probably honestly say we thought Lemmy was going to be around forever. I think the shock of all this is starting to hit us, kind of like climate change.

because it's such a we had dinner the other night, and it was one of those things where I think Dante said, I don't I didn't I you know I didn't know a life without Lemmy until then. I didn't know a life without Ozzy Osbourne until then. And that's sort of getting a bit realer and realer. So many factors would like many one of the other we wanted to get this record right, so to honor that, and especially when people come to our gigs, especially some people come to our gigs for the first time, like we went to Motorhead for the first time, so there's this sort of honoring something that's so special. So the writing about those guys was important because it's the reason why we actually even exist. And also, like, actually mentioning Dante again, but he said, they say they used to write, country artists do that all the time. They mentioned Johnny Cash and stuff like that. And so it doesn't happen enough in rock and roll, And I think if any band should actually, salute and tip the hat and, honorably say thank you, it's Airborne for giving us the chance to have this kind of life as well. Thanks to them.

0: I still love the story about when Lemmy appeared in your video, and he did it for, you'd have to correct me on the detail, but it was a couple of bags of crisps and a bottle of JD, was it?
1: A couple of bowls of Jack Daniels, a couple of bags of, I think, onion rings and salt and chips, I'm not sure, but and then some Coca-Cola. And yeah, he rocked up and he was listening to the ZZ Top demos at the time. We sat in the limo and we got absolutely smashed, actually. We did that whole film clip completely wasted because he filmed his bits first and then the limo took him back to the rainbow. That was the other thing. He just needed a limo to pick him up from the rainbow, come and film and take him back to the bar. Yeah, this was good.
0: I love that. A simple man. I love it. Is there an irony about putting an album out in the summer with a Christmas song on it as well? I remember seeing Slade play in July once and they played the Christmas song and I thought how surreal it was. It's going to make more sense at the back end of the year, that one, isn't it?
1: Yeah, it will. Funnily enough, there's 12 songs on the record and it's track number 7, so you could say it's Christmas in July. But that's me looking way up. Man, I've been living this album too long. I've been living in this record too long now. But yeah, that's a funny song, that one, Christmas Bonus. We had the title bouncing around. I remember I had it and I was like, I reckon there's a title here, Joel, but I don't think it's been used yet. And he thought it was going to be crap. And I told him, Christmas Bonus. He said, well, that's been used. And I said, have a look. Go on Spotify. Have a check it out. He said, no, it's couldn't release that. And then we're like, this is going to write itself. And it sort of was a lot of fun. And that was the thing. It sort of just came up. It was so much fun writing that song that why couldn't it go on the record? You know, it's a good, fun rock and roll song.
0: It is. Well, listen, Ryan, a couple of quick final questions, not about the album, but where is home for you guys these days? I mean, you spend so long on the road. I always wonder whether bands who spend that long on the road even bother with a home these days. But like, where you know, you've got keys to a home somewhere. Where does that home actually exist these days?
1: Melbourne. We generally live in Melbourne. But I did the tally this year. I was wondering how long we'd spent over here, and it's actually half and half. That's covered a couple of days, give or take. And I think without that Schengen rule thing, we'd probably actually be spending more time over here. So hopefully they can get rid of that thing where we can only spend, you know, I don't know, 90 days out of 180 days or something, something. But so half and half. It's half home, half here. So following the summer is kind of like a cricket team.
0: And I've got it. We won't mention the cricket to Australians. I'm not going to go down that rabbit hole with you. Final question as well. You know, you go and see the Airborne show. It is literally the most energetic show you can see of any band. You come up, you don't leave, you know, you leave everything on the stage covered in sweat. I always wonder whether you guys, I know that, you know, I speak to Joel a lot and he is obsessed with rock and roll, with Motorhead, Rose Tattoo, AC/DC, and that's kind of all he listens to. Do you guys listen to any other music other than that, the sort of stuff that we hear? I mean, I remember speaking to Slipknot once and he said, oh, I love a bit of Pink Floyd just to have a bit of a yin and yang. Do you have that other music that you listen to?
1: I listen to a lot of Hans Zimmer and Jerry Goldsmith. I listen to Trevor Rabin. I listen to a lot of movie scores. Gladiator, The Rock, Armageddon you could throw in there. Yeah, like I love, yeah, ever since I was a little kid, I've always had movie themes. They help me think, so.
0: Interesting. Yeah. Love it. Well, listen, it is a cracking album, as I said. It's kind of like Airborne, but on steroids this time, for all the reasons that you've mentioned. Yeah. We're going to play a track out of this interview, but listen, can't wait to see another Airborne show soon. Let's hope they get rid of that Schengen rule as well, so we can get even more of you over here. And as ever, Ryan, a pleasure catching up with you. Thanks for chatting to us.
1: Thanks, Neil. Thanks for having me, mate.

It's a self-titled album. It is out in just a week's time. Airborne there. Great to catch up with Ryan. I have caught up with Ryan and his brother Joel so many times over the years. We always have an absolute hoot, I've got to say. It's been a while since I've used the word hoot as well. Hey, listen, if you just tuned in to Cambridge Radio, a good evening to you. You're listening to The Noisy Stuff, 2 hours of rock every single Tuesday with me. My name's Neil. Glad to have your company this evening. That was an interview with Airborne. We've got about another half an hour to play you some great rock music. And we are actually asking you to get the grey matter working to try and identify an album. Let's just rattle through the first three clues and then I'm going to give you your fourth and final clue. Can you tell me the album that is 35 years old this week, the 27th of August 1991? Clue two, it was the debut studio album from this US rock band. Clue three, four out of the five members of the band are still in the band to this day. And your fourth and final clue, this album was regarded as one of the most influential grunge albums of all time. There you go, 27th of August 1991. Does that give it away? We will reveal all after this one, a great new song from Blacktop Mojo. This is called 10 Year Itch.

So let us do the big reveal. Well done if you've got it. We've had one or two correct answers on the show that were texted in. Those clues were the album was released on the 27th of August, so this week, 1991, 35 years old. The debut studio album from a US rock band, 4 out of 5 members are still in the band, and it was regarded, and still is regarded, as one of the most influential grunge albums of all time. Well, those four members, let's rattle through them. Stone Gossard, Mike McCready, and Eddie Vedder, and Jeff Armit, of course. Only the drummer changed. Yes, indeed. Can you believe, and I say this every week whenever I talk about anniversaries of album, because it makes me feel old. 35 years ago, this week, Pearl Jam dropped the iconic album 10, featuring songs like this. Yes, hard to believe, isn't it? 35 years ago. Let's bring you this one, Alive, from the album 10, when done, if you got tonight's anniversary album.

What an absolute classic there. Alive, Pearl Jam from the album 10, released 35 years ago this week. What else was happening this week? Well, on this very day in history, 2018, Neil Young and Daryl Hannah, the actress, got married in secret in California. It was his third marriage and her first. In 2005, can you believe this one? So this is, what, exactly 21 years ago. Slash and Duff McKagan were in court suing Axl Rose for allegedly naming himself the sole administrator of the band's copyrights. Now they're all on tour together. It's funny how money talks, isn't it? 1975, on this very day, Bruce Springsteen released his third studio album, Born to Run. And in 1970, Elton John made his US live debut when he kicked off a 17-date tour at the Troubadour in LA. If you've ever seen the film Rocket Man, there's a brilliant scene about that as well. Let's do some rock birthdays. Today is the birthday of Gene Simmons of Kiss. He is 77. Vivian Campbell, we're just talking about his cancer having returned. He is 64 today. And Rob Halford of Judas Priest, the metal god himself, turns 75. On Friday, Jack Black, born in 1969. He is 57 on Friday. Alex Lifeson of Rush, turning 73 on Saturday. And Rudy Schenker of the Scorpions, turning 78 on Sunday. But I went to see this next band at the Roundhouse just around about 6 weeks ago. And the lead singer was talking about the fact that she was about to turn a significant number. The band in question were Garbage. Shirley Manson was talking on stage about turning 60. That date has arrived. Her birthday is tomorrow. She's turning the big 60. She is an absolutely fearless woman. I absolutely have the utmost respect for Shirley. We've had her on the show a couple of times. So listen, we are going to wish her a happy 60th. I know that age is not going to slow her down, that's for sure. And we're going to bring you a classic from the band. Happy birthday tomorrow. And also to Rob Halford today, turning 75 as well. Let's bring you a classic from Garbage.

That's a new song from the band Anne Boleyn. Nothing to do with Henry VIII. It's one word, Anne Boleyn. And they've got a new singer. Matty Mullins, now the singer in that band. And a brand new chapter. Currency is the name of the new album. That song called Never After. Hey, listen, we've got time for just two more songs. Before that, I just need to say a big thank you to all my special guests, to Municipal Waste, to the band Battlesnake from Australia, and of course, Ryan O'Keefe from the band Airborne. Do check out the band's new album, that self-titled album, which is dropping next week. Going to finish with a couple of tracks. One band that are going to play out the show tonight were on stage and have been on stage supporting none other than the Hollywood Vampires this week. It is the band Scarlet Rebels from Wales. Great band. Taking us there. And this chap is an old friend of mine. He used to be in a band called the Rocket Dolls. He's put together a new band called How to Disappear and Never Be Found, featuring Georgia Train of the band Bitter Ruin. It's a great song. Do check it out. It's certainly a memorable name. The EP is called This Machine is Useless, and this song is called 30 Days No Air. How to Disappear and Never Be Found. On that note, I'll be found here next week. And don't forget Gary Blue coming up on The Blues Show straight after the news headlines, which are next. Scarlet Rebels on the way, playing out with this one. And I will see you back here for 2 hours of rock next week, right here on Cambridge Radio.

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8: From the Sky News Centre at 11. Country music icon Dolly Parton's died at the age of 80. Anna Bates reports.
9: Always Love You, among a back catalogue spanning almost 50 studio albums. The star won 11 Grammys and 3 Emmys over the course of her career. She cancelled performances in October for health reasons and updated fans in May.
10: Some of the meds and treatments make me a little bit swim-headed.
9: Her roots are celebrated at the Dollywood theme park opening in Tennessee in 1986.
8: At Dolly Parton's request, a small private funeral service will be held for immediate family. Elsewhere, the dad of one of the 5 young men killed on Teesside on Saturday is understood to have had his home rammed shortly before the crash. 17-year-old Cole Worthy was in a Volkswagen on the wrong side of the A66 when it hit a police car, also killing 2 officers. Detectives have made 17 arrests. Amelia Harper has more.
11: Police received multiple reports of 2 cars driving dangerously around the town, including a Volvo XC60 that was seen ramming properties. Police had previously told us that they believed that the Volvo and the Passat were associated.
8: Instagram's boss is testifying in a trial in America over whether social media platforms are deliberately designed to get children addicted. Meta, which owns Instagram and Facebook, denies this. In sport, Celtic threw away a 4-goal lead as they were knocked out of their Champions League playoff at LASK in extra time. The Premiership champions lost 5-1 in Austria. And a yellow weather alert for thunderstorms is due to come into force for parts of England. The Met Office is warning of flash flooding for central and eastern parts from 3 a.m. until 10 p.m. tomorrow. That's the latest. I'm AJ Walsh.
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starting off this edition of Britain's Other Blues Hour. That man had a birthday last week. His name, Dylan Triplett. He has just turned 26, and from his album on Vistone called Who Is He from 2022, we started off in fine style with Barnyard Blues. Dylan is one of those guys gifted beyond his years, as is our next artist. She is Robin Capsalis. She recently married British harp player Giles Robson, and they are together on a project that she had called The Blues Is In The House. Up next, we'll hear the title track.

Robin Capsalis title track to Blues Is In The House. If you've been following our series of featured artists, you'll know in the last month or so we've covered both Robert Cray and Buddy Guy. One of the elements of the feature is for us to have a bit of a rummage around and see if we can come up with something you may not have heard before. Something of a rarity, if you like. And we will be including something by Robert Cray just as soon as we've heard this one from an acoustic guitar set by Buddy Guy. His homage to Muddy Waters, I Can't Be Satisfied.

The intrepid Bobby White Sox found both those recordings on an album called Lightning in a Bottle, an evening celebration of the blues, and it coincided with the series produced by Martin Scorsese. Buddy Guy's I Can't Be Satisfied found him there with an acoustic guitar, Larry Taylor on acoustic bass, and Steve Jordan on drums. And then Shamikia Copeland with a couple of guest stars. Robert Cray was one, and the other was Keb Moe. I Pity the Fool there, something that they recorded live on this very special evening. We go next to the jazz

There are 22 selections on this album. It's simply entitled The Blues and it's on Jazz Cafe. The two selections we brought you tonight, Crying in My Sleep from Jimmy Yancey, and then the remarkable vocal talents of Ivy Anderson, stood front and centre to the Duke Ellington Orchestra for her version of Rocks in My Bed. The Blues Classics series ran to the best part of 100 volumes, as far as I can tell, mostly compiled by the estimable Dave Penny. The volume I have in front of me concerns Martha Davis, her recordings between 1946 and 1951. Track number 8 on the selection is The Same Old Boogie, something she recorded in 1946.

Before these sessions in 1946, Martha Davis was billed as being backed by a band called the Esquires. Four titles recorded in New York and issued on the Urban label, same old boogie with a catalogue number of Urban 127. The Esquires in question were Leo Brenning, Chas Gray and Buzz Johnson. Martha Davis, part of the chronological series of blues classics.

0: Those three tracks in reverse order were Big Joe Williams and Jumping in the Moonlight. He was backed by J.D. Short on harmonica. Before him, we heard from the great Jimmy Johnson. Poor Boy's Dream is credited to him, and Jimmy was there, guitar and vocals. First in the trio, Blues Do Me a Favour, and JB Hutto has nabbed the writer credit on that one. He was there, guitar and vocals. All three of those from a collection put together to celebrate the turning of the 40th anniversary for the great Chicago label called Delmark. Bobby White Sox is starting to get a little bit agitated, and I wanted to put this one into the sequence tonight before the top of the hour. It's one of the last recordings that the great Otis Spann did. He'd just come off the back of a project with Fleetwood Mac and The Greatest Thing Since Colossus. He was signed to the Blues Way label and their offshoot, Blues Time. The major artists that they had in their repertoire at the time also included people like T-Bone Walker. Otis has two selections on an album entitled The Blues Time Story. Came out through Ace a few years back, and the Otis Spann selection is rather nice. His version here on the Blues Time album, I Wonder Why. Recorded 1970, a few weeks before he was called home.
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The objectives for the albums were to add something more modern to the traditional blues artists. Not always successful, and around about the same time, Muddy was surrounded by a project called Electric Mud. There you heard some wah-wah guitar added to Otis Spann. I think we've got time for a couple more on tonight's show. So without further ado, let's go to San Diego. There's a live concert in progress, and it's paying tribute to the great Little Walter. The guys on the project include Charlie Musselwhite, as well as Billy Boy Arnold. If I can, I'm going to play both between now and the top of the hour. Thank you for the kind invitation around to your place. As always, you've been absolutely magnificent, and Bobby White Sox has done her level best to clear up the mess and keep me on the straight and narrow. We certainly couldn't do this without you. The album is called Remembering Little Walter. It came out on the Blind Pig label, and we will hear Billy Boy Arnold first with a version of You're So Fine. And Charlie Musselwhite will conclude proceedings this evening with Just a Feeling. Till next week, take care of yourselves, take care of those that take care of you.

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8: From the Sky News Centre at midnight. Dolly Parton's died aged 80. Donald Trump says there's never been anyone like her, while fellow country music star Keith Urban says he's heartbroken and has no words. Sir Elton John says he's devastated. Some of her best known hits include Jolene and 9 to 5. Flags are being lowered across America in her honour. Her nephew Brian Seaver announced the news on Instagram.
9: Dolly called me and said she wants to rest in a beautiful bed of plush cotton because after a life wearing heavy rhinestones, she finally deserves to be comfortable and have some rest. Rest in peace, Aunt Dolly. May God bless Dolly Parton, and may God bless you all. She will always love you.
8: Dolly Parton tribute act Kelly O'Brien says behind the superstar was an incredibly kind woman.
10: We met backstage. She was all kind of dolled up. I told her what I did. She was a huge fan of anybody that was a tribute or impersonator, and she loved all of that. And she was so inclusive and just loving of everybody, and exactly how she was in the media, she was in real life.
8: Glastonbury Festival organisers have remembered her 2014 performance, calling her an untouchable legend. Elsewhere, the father of one of five young men killed in a crash on Teesside is understood to have had his home rammed shortly beforehand. 17 people have been arrested, with organised crime among the suspected offences. A second man's been charged with murder after a woman died following a fire in West London. Officers were called to an address in Hounslow last Wednesday. A 50-year-old woman died in hospital. At-home cervical screening kits are being offered for free in England for the first time. The NHS hopes the move will help 4 million women who aren't up to date with their appointments by allowing them to test themselves for HPV. And in sport, Celtic threw away a 4-goal lead as they were knocked out of their Champions League playoff at LASK in extra time. The Premiership champions lost 5-1 on the night in Austria, having taken the lead through Callum McGregor.

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1: Hello, Andy Lake here. You can catch me on Cambridge Radio every Sunday morning between 8 and 10. We play Sunday Scramble, where I scramble up the letters of a well-known Cambridge place and you have to unscramble them. We have reaction from the weekend football. 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
7: From the Sky News Centre at 1, country music icon Dolly Parton has died at the age of 80. Anna Bates looks back at her career.
8: Many may have sung it, but she was the first. I Will Always Love You, among a back catalogue spanning almost 50 studio albums. Working 9 to 5, what a way to make a living. 9 to 5, the song that saw a crossover into film.
9: I need this job, but this is the last straw.
8: The star had an iconic style and was one of the most honoured female country performers of all time, winning 11 Grammys and 3 Emmys. Islands in the stream. She cancelled performances in October for health reasons and updated fans in May.
10: Some of the meds and treatments make me a little bit swimmy-headed.
8: Her roots are celebrated at the Dollywood theme park, which opened in Tennessee in 1986. Dolly, I'm begging
7: of you, please don't take my man. At Dolly Parton's request, a small private funeral service will be held for immediate family. Elsewhere, the dad of one of 5 young men killed in a crash on the A66 on Teesside is understood to have had his home rammed by another car shortly beforehand. 17 people have now been arrested, with detectives investigating suspected offences in the build-up to Saturday's collision, including links to organised crime. Hundreds of American products, including cheese, steel and clothing, are facing new import taxes in Canada. Ottawa has announced retaliatory tariffs as its trade dispute with the US escalates. In sport, Celtic threw away a 4-goal lead as they were knocked out of their Champions League playoff at LASK in extra time. The Premiership champions lost 5-1 in Austria. And a yellow weather alert for thunderstorms is due to come into force for parts of England. The Met Office is warning of flash flooding for central and eastern parts from 3 a.m. Another yellow alert for storms covering Wales and central England has been issued for good.